0: $1,000 sitting there at that age to grow into retirement. And at 18, it basically converts to a traditional IRA for the child. So it's a pretty cool
1: thing.
0: There's
1: nothing bad about it.
0: Yeah. The tax treatment is the only terrible thing because you use after-tax dollars and you pay taxes on the way out.
1: Oh.
0: But there's a cool hack that I'm exploring where you can convert from traditional to Roth.
1: Okay.
0: Once that kid's working at their tax rate, it'd be super cheap to convert. Now you got tax-free money. Growing
1: all right,
0: for
1: George.
0: So that's
1: I like how your mind works.
0: Very nerdy, very in the weeds. And if you want more info on this, I'm going to be walking through exactly how that works in Investing Essentials. It's a virtual event. 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

0: 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Download it now.
1: Anthropic says their artificial intelligence model acted on its own to hack three different outside systems.
2: Anthropic, makers of the AI named Claude, said standalone models of the intelligence gained internet access they weren't supposed to have and then gained unauthorized access to real systems of three different organizations. The discovery comes as part of Anthropic reviewing activity of its AI models. The incidents stem from an actual order given to test the AI to search for and retrieve data hidden somewhere. Due to misunderstandings between Anthropic and partner organizations, the models carried out the task with connections to the internet at large. In one of the three instances, the model realized it was searching outside the test environment and stopped the exercise. Eben Brown, Fox News.
1: The state of New York has sued prediction market platform Kalshi, calling it an illegal, unlicensed gambling operation. Kalshi and other prediction market platforms say they're federally licensed and regulated, and states have no authority to govern them. The Publix supermarket chain expands a berry recall.
3: Publix is recalling frozen Greenwise organic whole blueberries and whole mixed berries sold in eight states over concerns they may be contaminated with E. coli. Publix has made the products unavailable for purchase in late June. Expands a recall earlier this month tied to a single lot of frozen blueberries based on the public health investigation. The Food and Drug Administration reports 12 E. coli cases in the outbreak in Florida and Georgia. The recalled berries were sold in Alabama, Florida, Georgia, Kentucky, North Carolina, South Carolina, Tennessee, and Virginia. Chris Foster, Fox News.
1: A panel of United Nations officials warn a strengthening El Nino has already broken records for intensity at its early stages and will likely spark even more wild weather as it grows. The scientists say a key area in the Pacific Ocean used to measure the strength of El Nino reached the warmest level ever recorded. I'm Lisa Lucera. This is Fox News.
4: Governor Abbott's on the campaign trail, and he's talking health care. He says the state capped the cost of insulin for diabetics. Now he wants to do the same for asthma inhalers and EpiPens.
5: Cap the cost of those items at no more than $25.
4: A two-pack cost about $350 to $700 without insurance, so the governor's proposed $25 cap would be a dramatic drop. And yet another lawsuit to stop the state-mandated Ten Commandments displays in public school classrooms. A group of Houston-area mothers are arguing that the law violates the Texas Constitution. They point to a parental rights amendment that voters approved last November. It reads parents have the right to make decisions concerning the child's upbringing. I'm Carrie Lockie.
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11: 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And Amanda Knox joins Bobby Cass to talk about surviving prison and life nearly 20 years after being wrongfully accused.
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13: What's happening, fellow sports fans? It's Andy West. Let's take a look back on this day in sports history, July 31st. We'll start off way back in 1930. Lou Gehrig drove in 8 runs with a grand slam and 2 doubles as the New York Yankees outlasted the Boston Red Sox 14-13. We'll jump way ahead to today in 1990. Texas Rangers pitcher Nolan Ryan, at age 43, records his 300th career victory, an 11-3 win over the Brewers. He became the 20th Major League Baseball pitcher to reach that milestone. And today in 2007, after weeks and weeks of speculation and rumored trades with the Lakers, Suns, and Warriors fell to the wayside, the Minnesota Timberwolves traded Kevin Garnett to the Boston Celtics for Al Jefferson, Sebastian Telfair, Theo Ratliff, Ryan Gomes, Gerald Green, and 2 first-round draft picks. The Boston Celtics traded 10 current and future players, essentially everyone but Paul Pierce, in order to acquire Ray Allen in June and Kevin Garnett. It paid off. The best trio in the NBA won the title in 2008.
12: Now you know. 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
14: Fox News, I'm Carmen Roberts. FIFA blows the final whistle on a plan that sparked outrage across the soccer world, is scrapping a controversial proposal to sell a private equity stake in the World Cup. President Trump's touting a deal to get Hamas to disarm.
15: President Trump saying such a move would be absolutely impossible without the current U.S. success in the war with Iran.
14: Fox's Steve Harrigan. The FBI issues a warning to local water supply operators after an increase in cyber attacks. Fox's Mike Tobin reports Minnesota was not the only state hit.
8: The FBI says water and wastewater utility companies in seven states have now reported malicious cyber attack incidents since Monday. Investigators immediately suspected Iran, but not the president.
16: They blame it on Iran. I don't think so. I blame it on Minnesota because they're grossly incompetent.
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0: four teenagers who died by suicide are suing four social media companies they blame for causing harm that led to their deaths.
1: The Social Media Victims Law Center filed the suit on behalf of four families against Meta, TikTok, Snapchat, and YouTube, alleging the platforms are addictive and unsafe for children. The families of the teens, ages 13 to 18, from Texas, North Carolina, Minnesota, and Tennessee, say years of social media use contributed to addiction, severe sleep deprivation, depression, anxiety, and suicidal thoughts before their deaths. Google, which owns YouTube, says creating a safer experience for young people remains a top priority and offered its sympathies to the families as it reviews the lawsuit. Carmen Roberts, Fox News.
0: Meta, TikTok, and Snap did not immediately respond to the Associated Press request for comment. All four social media companies face numerous state and federal lawsuits over alleged harm to minors. Over a million Ram pickup trucks recalled over a seatbelt issue.
2: Stellantis is recalling 1.5 million Ram 1500 pickup trucks worldwide from the 2019 to 2026 model years that may have been built with seatbelt buckle anchors not properly anchored to second row driver's side or center row seat belts, which could seriously impact seat belt performance in a crash. Stellantis saying it's aware of one potentially related injury tied to the recall, no fatalities. The defective seat belts will be fixed for free. Jeff Manasso, Fox News.
0: Oprah says she'll close her school for girls she set up in South Africa two decades ago. Winfrey's charitable foundation ran and funded the school since 2007, but it was always part of the agreement that the school near Johannesburg be ultimately handed over to the provincial education department. I'm Lee Silasara. This is Fox News.
3: Governor Abbott's on the campaign trail, and he's talking health care. He says the state capped the cost of insulin for diabetics. Now he wants to do the same for asthma inhalers and EpiPens.
4: Cap the cost of those items at no more than $25.
3: A two-pack cost about $350 to $700 without insurance, so the governor's proposed $25 cap would be a dramatic drop. And yet another lawsuit to stop the state-mandated Ten Commandments displays in public school classrooms. A group of Houston-area mothers are arguing that the law violates the Texas Constitution. They point to a parental rights amendment that voters approved last November. It reads parents have the right to make decisions concerning the child's upbringing. I'm Carrie Lockie.
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12: Fox News, I'm Chris DeMeo. President Trump says Hamas has agreed to drop all arms, and he's saying Israel is on board.
13: Most people said that would be a deal that would be undoable. It's a very complex situation over there. The people are very complex and difficult. If you go 4 months ago, 5 months ago, a deal like that would have been impossible.
12: Critics from Israel and Palestine are concerned about how their countries will move forward. The Justice Department wants to drop charges against a former Olympian accused of vandalizing the reflective pool in Washington, D.C.
14: The Justice Department blames the Department of the Interior for slowly trickling critical information to prosecutors, writing, had DOI been forthcoming with information in its possession, a grand jury indictment would not have been sought.
12: That's Fox's Jared Halpern in Washington. Stocks finishing higher today, the Dow ending up 277 points. 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

0: Director David Ventrella, who told her all ICE agents will have body-worn cameras by the end of August. After ICE killed a 25-year-old Colombian man while in his vehicle in Maine, Ventrella confirmed no vehicle stops would take place unless at least one agent was wearing a body camera at the time. Cullen says the money to equip all ICE agents with cameras will come from the $20 million she helped get the agency as head of the Senate Appropriations Committee. Polling in Maine this year has revealed increasing disapproval of ICE as Collins faces more scrutiny for her support of the agency ahead of midterms. Jessica Rosenthal, Fox News.
1: Soccer's governing body does an about-face concerning a controversial plan to sell equity in the game.
2: FIFA has called off plans to privatize part of its business, including the World Cup, following a near revolt from the geographic agencies which run soccer around the world. In a statement released Friday night, FIFA President Gianni Infantino is quoted as saying, "It's become clear that the project has created divisions of a nature that, regardless of the level of support, are no longer in the interests of the objectives set out in the first place." UEFA, which runs European soccer, has threatened to boycott all FIFA events in CONCACAF, which runs North America, Central America, and the Caribbean, also rejected the idea. The private equity was to have come from a fund run by Joshua Kushner, who's the brother of President Trump's son-in-law, Jared Kushner. Kevin Uretsky, Fox News.
1: Tony Romo's been placed on leave from his role as the lead analyst on CBS's NFL coverage until further notice after his arrest last week on suspicion of operating a vehicle while under the influence. Romo was arrested last weekend after he was stopped while driving on a Wisconsin highway. I'm Lisa Lacera. This is Fox News.
3: Abbott's on the campaign trail, and he's talking health care. He says the state capped the cost of insulin for diabetics. Now he wants to do the same for asthma inhalers and EpiPens.
4: Cap the cost of those items at no more than $25.
3: A two-pack cost about $350 to $700 without insurance, so the governor's proposed $25 cap would be a dramatic drop. And yet another lawsuit to stop the state-mandated Ten Commandments displays in public school classrooms. A group of Houston-area mothers are arguing that the law violates the Texas Constitution. They point to a parental rights amendment that voters approved last November. It reads parents have the right to make decisions concerning the child's upbringing. I'm Carrie Lockie.
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0: against his own plans to attend President Trump's State of the Union address earlier this year. He obviously won. Cauchy reported Santos to regulators. The former lawmaker is no stranger to controversy. Santos was expelled from Congress after he revealed he made up several aspects of his life story. He was also charged with wire fraud and identity theft. Tom Graham, Fox News.
1: FIFA President Gianni Infantino is abandoning his divisive plan to sell World Cup profits to private equity. The decision by Infantino, he had proposed creating a $20 billion company to run the World Cup with private investors, including the Kushner family. His decision follows intense pushback. His senior advisor resigned, and Asia Soccer Body joined Europe in opposing it. I'm Deborah Valentine. This is Fox News.
2: Governor Abbott's on the campaign trail, and he's talking health care. He says the state capped the cost of insulin for diabetics. Now he wants to do the same for asthma inhalers and EpiPens.
3: Cap the cost of those items at no more than $25.
2: A two-pack cost about $350 to $700 without insurance, so the governor's proposed $25 cap would be a dramatic drop. And yet another lawsuit to stop the state-mandated Ten Commandments displays in public school classrooms. A group of Houston-area mothers are arguing that the law violates the Texas Constitution. They point to a parental rights amendment that voters approved last November. It reads, parents have the right to make decisions concerning the child's upbringing. I'm Carrie Lockie.
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9: You are not going to want to miss this. 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And Amanda Knox joins Bobby Cass to talk about surviving prison and life nearly 20 years after being wrongfully accused.
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9: 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Lizzo is opening up like never before on Purpose with Jay Shetty, and it's an episode everyone is talking about. 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And Amanda Knox joins Bobby Cass to talk about surviving prison and life nearly 20 years after being wrongfully accused.
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11: I'm Chris DeMeo. Hamas has confirmed it will disarm as part of a newly announced Gaza peace deal. President Trump praising the agreement.
12: President Trump really underscoring the importance of this agreement with Hamas to disarm in Gaza, really saying it's basically a historic move and how difficult, unprecedented it's been to achieve. President Trump also saying that Israel is on board with the move.
11: Fox's Steve Harrigan in Tel Aviv. The president, meantime, says he doesn't believe Iranian hackers are behind the cyber attack on Minnesota's water system.
13: I would blame it on Minnesota. They like to say, oh, it's Iran. Iran should be so lucky. Iran's got bigger problems than worrying about Minnesota.
11: Several other states reporting strange activity. The Big Ten and SEC conferences have agreed to support a Senate bill that seeks to regulate college sports. 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
7: Steve Miller wrote most of his band's hits, but one of them actually came from someone else.
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1: A disgraced former congressman has agreed to pay up following his latest controversy.
11: Ex-lawmaker George Santos of New York will pay $35,000 as part of a deal to end a federal investigation after he made big bucks on the prediction marketplace site Kalshi. The Republican made a bet against his own plans to attend President Trump's State of the Union address earlier this year. He obviously won. Kalshi reported Santos to regulators. The former lawmaker is no stranger to controversy. Santos was expelled from Congress after he revealed he made up several aspects of his life story. He's also charged with wire fraud and identity theft. Tom Graham, Fox News.
1: The U.S. Attorney's Office in Washington, D.C., filing a motion to dismiss a case against former Olympian canoeist David Hearn. He's accused of vandalizing the reflecting pool in front of the Lincoln Memorial. Fox's David Spunt has details.
12: The reason, the DOJ says in court papers, the evidence was not originally known to prosecutors, and it suggests the installation of the new coating was botched, and that led to the damage. The DOJ alleges the Interior Department did not give prosecutors documents in a timely manner and withheld important information, arguing they wouldn't have sought an indictment in the first place if the Department of Interior was more forthcoming. Earlier this summer, the reflecting pool, after undergoing a multi-million dollar renovation, began showing signs of peeling paint. David Hearn maintains he's innocent. He was charged with vandalism. President Trump made many comments about the vandalism at the time.
1: A judge still has to sign off on the request to dismiss the case. The Department of Justice admits prosecutors do not have a solid case to move forward. The Big Ten and Southeastern Conferences agreed Friday night to support a Senate bill that seeks to regulate college sports. I'm Deborah Valentine. This is Fox News.
13: Governor Abbott's on the campaign trail, and he's talking health care. He says the state capped the cost of insulin for diabetics. Now he wants to do the same for asthma inhalers and EpiPens.
14: Kept the cost of those items at no more than $25.
13: A two-pack cost about $350 to $700 without insurance, so the governor's proposed $25 cap would be a dramatic drop. And yet another lawsuit to stop the state-mandated Ten Commandments displays in public school classrooms. A group of Houston-area mothers are arguing that the law violates the Texas Constitution. They point to a parental rights amendment that voters approved last November. It reads parents have the right to make decisions concerning the child's upbringing. I'm Carrie Lockie.
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0: inside the store, it remains an active police scene as police are looking for the shooter. Walmart employees rushed out of the store to get to safety, consoling each other after the frightening incident. Darby Township Police tell Fox 29 around 7:25, an argument started between two male customers at the self-checkout line when a man in an orange hoodie and gray sweatpants began firing. A female Walmart employee, an innocent bystander in this, was struck in the calf. She was taken to the hospital with non-life-threatening injuries. Now, the shooter fled the scene. Darby Township Police Chief Mike Sousa tells me they are trying to locate and ID the suspect. Police are looking at surveillance video from inside and outside the Walmart.
1: Fox 29's Jeff Skaversky. The Trump administration releases a long-awaited plan to deal with water shortages along the Colorado River, which provides water to seven states.
2: Under the proposal from the U.S. Bureau of Reclamation, Arizona, California, and Nevada would take less water from the Colorado River, facing cuts up to 3 million acre feet per year through 2036. While Colorado, Utah, New Mexico, and Wyoming would be spared from water cuts for now, the government would reassess the terms every 2 years. The plan comes after deadlocked negotiations between the states and Colorado River reservoirs, seeing record lows. Secretary of the Interior Doug Burgum says it provides the flexibility to respond to changing hydraulic conditions while preserving the opportunity for the basin states to continue working toward durable, consensus-based solutions. Kristen Goodwin, Fox News.
1: Stocks finishing in positive territory on Friday. The Dow ending up 277 points. The NASDAQ was up 252. The S&P 500 finishing higher by 52 points. I'm Chris DeMeo. This is Fox News.
3: Governor Abbott's on the campaign trail, and he's talking health care. He says the state capped the cost of insulin for diabetics. Now he wants to do the same for asthma inhalers and EpiPens.
4: Cap the cost of those items at no more than $25.
3: A two-pack cost about $350 to $700 without insurance, so the governor's proposed $25 cap would be a dramatic drop. And yet another lawsuit to stop the state-mandated Ten Commandments displays in public school classrooms. A group of Houston-area mothers are arguing that the law violates the Texas Constitution. They point to a parental rights amendment that voters approved last November. It reads parents have the right to make decisions concerning the child's upbringing. I'm Carrie Lockie.
5: Really admitting there's something to this, and that's the big step for all of us.

0: The Trump administration releases a long-awaited plan to deal with water shortages along the Colorado River, which provides water to seven states.
1: Under the proposal from the U.S. Bureau of Reclamation, Arizona, California, and Nevada would take less water from the Colorado River, facing cuts up to 3 million acre feet per year through 2036. While Colorado, Utah, New Mexico, and Wyoming would be spared from water cuts for now, the government would reassess the terms every 2 years. The plan comes after deadlocked negotiations between the states and Colorado River reservoirs seeing record lows. Secretary of the Interior Doug Burgum says it provides the flexibility to respond to changing hydraulic conditions while preserving the opportunity for the basin states to continue working toward durable, consensus-based solutions. Kristen Goodwin, Fox News.
0: Russia launches an intense barrage of ballistic missiles and drones overnight in Ukraine. The Lithuania embassy in Kyiv sustaining damage by missiles. 9 people reportedly were killed. I'm Chris DeMeo. This is Fox News.
2: Governor Abbott's on the campaign trail, and he's talking health care. He says the state capped the cost of insulin for diabetics. Now he wants to do the same for asthma inhalers and EpiPens.
3: Cap the cost of those items at no more than $25.
2: A two-pack cost about $350 to $700 without insurance, so the governor's proposed $25 cap would be a dramatic drop. And yet another lawsuit to stop the state-mandated Ten Commandments displays in public school classrooms. A group of Houston area mothers are arguing that the law violates the Texas Constitution. They point to a parental rights amendment that voters approved last November. It reads parents have the right to make decisions concerning the child's upbringing. I'm Carrie Lockie.
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3: You are not going to want to miss this. 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And Amanda Knox joins Bobby Cass to talk about surviving prison and life nearly 20 years after being wrongfully accused.
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4: Where, Josh?

honest talk about money, politics, news, and information you can actually use. Buckle up and hold on tight. This is That's the Bottom Line.

0: morning, everybody. This is That's the Bottom Line. I'm your host, Jeff Lewis of Asset Growth Associates. Thanks for spending part of your beautiful weekend with us. I say it's beautiful. To me, it's really just hot, but hey, that's what you get for living in God's country down here in Texas, right? So on the agenda today, first of all, we'll be talking about what the Democratic agenda is related to this upcoming midterm season. Also, what they really mean when Democrats say rich people don't pay enough taxes. Do you buy that? I don't buy that. Also, our dirty little secret, rising Medicare costs and the mistakes you can make before you enroll. Plus, we'll talk about your portfolio, all of this and more right here on That's the Bottom Line. Getting straight to our top line story, the Trump administration has gotten bad reviews as of late when it comes to its handling of the economy, particularly thanks to our continued war in Iran, which has had predictable effects. Make no mistake, folks, if this is what the midterm elections are going to be about, Republicans will lose. I'm not saying they'll lose here in Texas, but it's possible they could lose the Senate and would almost definitely lose the House. So to fight that, the Trump administration is trying to make this election about a comparison. After all, the Democrats have to run on something, don't we? I mean, besides Orange Man Bad? Maybe not. Maybe that'll work. But in the end, the Trump administration needs to point to something for comparison. What they're doing right now is pointing at the Democratic socialist agenda that has been trying to be covered up here lately by the Democrats. The Democrats are trying to say that they're not all Democratic socialists, but here in a recent survey conducted by CNN, and before y'all say that CNN is always bad polling, make no mistake, folks, CNN stinks at general election polling. They don't poll Trump at all. But in the end, if you're polling just Democrats, CNN is pretty darn good at it. And here's what they just found, that a third of Democrats say they are identifying now with the Democratic Socialist Movement. Basically, that means about a third of the Democratic Party is communist now. And that's what the Democrats, or excuse me, the Republicans are going to point to in the upcoming election. So, cue President Trump here, bringing this out in a speech this week.
1: While our administration is lifting up the next generation with the power of freedom and American capitalism proven all over the world when it's done right, it's not always done right, but when it's done right, there's nothing like it. The radical left is actively trying to destroy our children's future with the disaster known as communism. It's communism. This isn't a social democrat. These are communists by another name, right?
0: And that right there is what you can expect to hear from the Republicans for the next few months and probably for the next couple of years as well. The comparison of American capitalism versus democratic socialism, or as

0: we'll hear it called more often, communism. Now, the Democrats are trying to argue that democratic socialism is not communism. But that's an argument that generally falls short of anyone that's not already a self-identifying socialist. The rest of the American people are very skeptical of this kind of agenda. And that's going to be the message that's brought out from here and at least until November and probably through 28 as well. QN White House advisor Stephen Miller, who made this appearance on Sean Hannity's show on Fox News this past week. Listen to the argument that's being made.
1: By the way, the Democrat Socialists of America, they are the rising force. They are the main force, Sean, in the Democrat Party. It's a very important point.
2: They're not socialists, by the way. They're communists.
1: That's my point. Yes, exactly. They are communists. They call themselves the Democrat Socialists. They believe in total state control of capital. So this is a philosophy. This is an ideology. It starts with coercion, and it ends always in violent, repressive bloodshed. So it's not just a question of we disagree with them. We have a different point of view. The very survival of freedom, liberty, humanity, your family, your children, your future depends on ensuring that we do not allow communism to take hold in America.
0: I played this clip not so I can scare you about communism, but because, as Stephen Miller points out here, the driving force behind the Democratic Party now is the Democratic Socialist Movement. And as you hear in this interview here with Shannon Bream at Fox News, with Megan Romer, who is the co-chair of the DSA, listen to the agenda that Romer says that they endorse as a party. We're going to talk about this.
3: Okay, so we're going to put up on the screen a few of the things that are part of your platform, and I want to ask you, just give me sort of a true or false on these. Abolish the Senate.
4: True.
3: Okay, replace the presidency and Supreme Court as we now know them.
4: Yep.
3: Abolish ICE.
4: Absolutely.
3: Abolish borders and give amnesty to anyone currently in the U.S. illegally.
4: As a long-term plan, yep.
3: Defund the Pentagon.
4: Absolutely.
3: Abolish prisons, at least in large part.
4: Yeah, again, that as part of a long-term program, yeah.
3: Okay, so no prisons. Government or public ownership of most large corporations.
4: Yeah, absolutely.
0: Okay, let's start unpacking this. First of all, she wants to get rid of the Senate, the presidency, and replace the Supreme Court. Now, by that, she means packing it. And before you think I'm crazy about any of this, here is longtime Democratic operative James Carville saying precisely this.
5: If the Democrats win the presidency in both houses of Congress, I think on day one, they should make Puerto Rico, D.C. a state, and they should expand the Supreme Court to 13. Could eat our dust. They've done everything they could. That they held up the 2000 election. They stole it. They've stolen Supreme Court seats. They've gerrymandered everything that you can, and the only way to fight this is don't run on it, don't talk about it, just do it. She said, okay, we got 54 senators, and we got 13 court members. Thank you. Goodbye.
0: Talk about election deniers. This guy's still hung up on 2000. Jeez. But you heard him. They want to force through statehood for Puerto Rico and D.C., which they can do if they can ever win control of the Senate. So if you're wondering why the Tallarico-Paxton race is important, guys, here you go. Because if they can get that, they can get four more Democratic Senate seats that would be very, very lively blue. And then as soon as they can win back the presidency, whether it's 28 or sometime in the future, they would then expand the Supreme Court to 13 seats, use their Democratic Senate to add four more liberal Supreme Court justices for a 7-6 majority, and then they can get anything they want with their agenda, which, as we know now from Romer, would include, for example, abolishing our borders, giving amnesty to anyone that's here, which would mean, of course, ICE is an obsolete agency we don't need anymore. We can get rid of that. We can also defund the Pentagon because we don't have borders anymore. We do what we want because we don't really need to be a nation because nationalism is bad, okay? There's no really point in having a United States of America anymore or the International States of America. And then they can abolish the prisons because we won't need those either because With socialism, we can have governmental capital punishment for anyone that we think needs killed. We're not going to imprison anyone. It's just going to be execution or we let you go. So no prisons. Oh, and by the way, we can force public ownership of all your corporations. So we don't need private business anymore. And if you think we're joking about that, here is Mayor Mamdani this week.
6: Here's how it will work. Once a month, our five city-run grocery stores will set prices for this core set of goods at 30% below typical retail prices. No exceptions, no gimmicks. The savings will last for the entire month. That means no weekly fluctuations nor sticker shock at the checkout line.
0: Now, let's just say for a minute that this doesn't fail catastrophically like I expect it to. But that means the government could subsidize a company at 30% below the market. Democrats, how is this not communism? Stephen Miller, take us through the break.
1: The names you mentioned, AOC, Bernie, the Squad, Omar, these are people who even 10 or 15 years ago would have been relegated to the outer extreme fringes of the Democrat Party. They're now the center of the party. They're the heart of the party. They're the soul of the party. So the Democrats have become a party of freaks, weirdos, losers, and crazies. But you can't laugh it off because it's deadly serious. Wow. When you give these people power, everything you know and love in this world falls apart. You have chaos, corruption, decay, violence, poverty.
7: We're just trying to turn a nickel into a dime. That's the bottom line.
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0: We are back here on That's the Bottom Line. I'm Jeff Lewis. You know, there is a phrase Democratic politicians love to use, particularly when they want your money.
1: Pay your fair share. Pay your fair share. Pay your fair share.
0: Man, I sure wish that guy were still president, said no one ever. Now, you always know a Democrat's looking to raise your taxes when they say this. And the reason is, it sounds reasonable. Well, I mean, who doesn't want the people that have money to pay their fair share of taxes? I mean, that sounds totally legit. It's very compassionate. I mean, we don't want to put the burden on the poor because, I mean, they don't have money. And that's why they say it. It's politically very effective. But there's a question they never answer when they're saying this. And that's, what exactly is a fair share? What does it mean? Is it 30% of last year's income? Is it 40% minus your income minus some certain deductions for cost of living? Is it 50% of all your assets? Or does it just mean whatever the government wants to take from you next? And I think we've stumbled on the answer. You see, a lot of taxpayers don't really pay taxes, or they pay very negligible taxes. A lot of times we're thinking about federal income taxes, but a lot of times it's not really the case. Usually we're dealing with other types of taxes. Some states, not us thankfully, pay a state income tax, but over next door in Louisiana, you do. Why? I don't know. I've never understood that at all. For me, that makes no sense, Louisiana, but that goes without saying. But there's plenty of other taxes we pay. Check out your property tax bill. Chances are you've paid it. But according to Jonathan Turley, who recently did some commentary and put out another research column like he always does, fabulous work, he cites income tax data from the feds that say the IRS says that the top 10% of taxpayers are paying 3/4 of all federal income taxes. That doesn't count corporate taxation and all that stuff. But the top 1% is the majority of that number. So it doesn't sound to me like the wealthy aren't paying taxes. And to be fair, I'm not saying that wealthy people should pay nothing. You should pay what you owe. And it doesn't mean that, quote, every tax increase is inherently wrong, though I'd argue that most are probably are. In the end, it's not really what you're making. It's what you're spending too. But we need to stop pretending that successful Americans are contributing nothing to our society, because they're contributing most everything at this point to our society. And you'll find this amazing. One person who has come around on this, I guess he finally looked at his bill, is Bill Maher, our good friend over at HBO Max. Check out what he has to say about his taxes back in April.
2: Someone has to explain the American economy to me. I know I've said this before. I still don't get it. Last week was tax day, and as usual, because HBO is so generous, and I'm sure so will be the new owners, I paid to the government, if you add in state tax, local sales, property fees, Obamacare, probably almost 60% of what I earn. That's a lot. And I still wouldn't mind if Bernie Sanders would stop saying the rich don't pay taxes.
0: Y'all ever notice how it's never the liberal Democrats that get audited or get hit with all these tax bills and coming out that, oh, you didn't pay enough, did you? Yeah, it's never the Elizabeth Warrens and the Bernie Sanders of the group. It's never the Nancy and Paul Pelosi for their stock trades. Oh, no. It's the conservatives. It's the Republicans. It's the Christians that they're going to go after, because clearly they should have paid the right amount the first time. And any penalties are definitely warranted. And no, don't look in our backyard, and definitely don't audit the DNC. Now, It does seem to me that Bill Maher has stumbled across one of his tax bills, because all of a sudden he's figured out that, hey, if I add up my federal income taxes with my state income taxes, with my property taxes, with my local taxes, with my sales taxes, I'm paying 3/5 of everything I make. Well, holy crap. And you heard him. I wouldn't care about it, philosophically, he says, if the Democrats weren't being such hypocrites about it. And that's the rub. Now, the question really becomes, how much is enough? How much money does it take to satisfy the behemoth that is our federal government? Introduce Elon Musk, who obviously is the richest man on the planet, pays a crap load of taxes.
3: Well, in the taxes that, like for my stock options, I pay 40% income tax on a national basis. And then because I spend, I don't know, about 30% of my time in California, thereabouts, I pay another sort of roughly a third of the California state taxes, which is are now around 15%. So I pay about 45% in taxes, just so people know this. You know, I don't know if it's quite, so roughly half. Mm-hmm. Then when I die, there'll be another sort of 45%, roughly half, that will be taxed. So at the end of the day, I'll have a quarter of whatever I have.
0: So what do you think? Do you think it's fair for a guy like Elon Musk to pay 75% in taxes on everything he's ever made over the course of his life? Now, most people don't keep millions of dollars laying around in their closet, even Elon Musk. What their wealth readily represents is a lot of times locked up in stock options or in securities or, in Donald Trump's case, real estate. So when you get this big old tax bill, a lot of times you have to sell off what you own to be able to pay the taxes on to begin with. Do you think that's fair? Coming up next, we've got Lily's Insurance Corner. So stay with us.

0: Welcome to Lily's Insurance Corner, where we will talk about the risks most retirees don't see coming.
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2: We're just trying to turn a nickel into a dime. That's the bottom line.
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8: Fox News, I'm Paul Stevens. A large attack on Iran could involve a blockade, according to the British Telegraph newspaper. More from Fox's Anita Vogel.
9: The article suggesting the plan could require the U.S. and Israel to petition Iran's neighbors to restrict or close border crossings, which would limit exports and imports to the country.
8: Now, Iran shares borders with 7 different countries. Months of attacks have failed, though, to bring the regime to its knees. The Big Ten and Southeastern conferences agreeing Friday night to support a U.S. Senate bill looking to regulate college sports, ending week-long negotiations.
10: Among other things, the bill seeks to regulate college sports and would grant the conferences and NCAA limited antitrust exemption.
8: And that's Fox's Chris DeMeo. It's pending congressional approval. 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

0: Welcome back to That's the Bottom Line. I'm Jeff Lewis, and I've got a dirty little secret. Did you know when you qualify for Medicare at age 65, you'll still need another estimated $200,000 just to pay for your healthcare expenses over the course of the rest of your life? According to Fidelity Investments, a new report released this month says that a 65-year-old retiring in 2026, this year, should expect to spend an average of $185,000 for medical and healthcare expenses throughout the course of their retirement. That's for one person. If you're married, that means over $370,000 in combined healthcare expenses. And here's the catch. That estimate does not include long-term nursing care facility costs, like if you're in a nursing home or assisted living. It doesn't include most of your dental expenses. It doesn't include your over-the-counter medications and not necessarily everything associated with hearing or vision. This estimate assumes that you qualify for Medicare at age 65 and accounts for expenses like Medicare premiums, Medicare supplement premiums, prescription drug coverage, and your out-of-pocket medical costs. In other words, this is not the cost of being uninsured. This is what it costs on your insurance after Medicare starts. And of course, depends on whether or not you go to Medicare or Medicare Advantage. But in many cases, the costs are similar. Retirement costs aren't merely high. They're rising faster than many people's retirement plans are designed to handle. Amazingly, though, over half of the people expecting to retire within the next few years mistakenly believe that Medicare will cover all of their healthcare costs going forward. It does not. Medicare is simply government-run healthcare insurance. It's not a blank check. You've just paid for it most of your life. Retirees still expect to pay Medicare Part B premiums, Part D drug plan premiums, deductibles, copays, coinsurance, Medicare supplement insurance premiums, and expenses for services that Medicare doesn't even cover. And retirees can experience something called IRMA. IRMA is an additional Medicare premium surcharge based on income reported on your tax return from 2 years prior. That's because when they look at it, the last tax return on file is the one you filed the previous year, which covers the previous years from that tax return. So if I file in 26, I have 25 income, but the IRS won't see it, and Medicare doesn't really see it until 2027. That means you could be paying Medicare premiums based on income you made 2 years ago when your income was higher. But now you're on fixed income, and that makes your retirement unstable. But the risk of incurring an IRMA surcharge largely goes unnoticed by those helping you plan for your retirement. I can speak to this personally, having worked in the Medicare supplement industry for over a decade now. And that's most retirees aren't thinking about their income when they're signing up for Medicare. And it's not always your previous income that is the trigger. Sometimes IRMA is triggered by a large Roth conversion later on, or the sale of some appreciated investments, a major capital gain, or maybe a large IRA withdrawal. It could be for hardship. It could be because you want to take a vacation. But all of a sudden, you're over the threshold. And the threshold can be punitive. It starts off at a 40% surcharge and escalates quickly up the tax brackets, depending whether you're single or married. Based off your filing status, you can incur as much as a 240% penalty to your Medicare premium. And that's why tax planning and healthcare planning can no longer be treated as separate subjects. The other mistake that retirees usually make is that they'll look at only the monthly premium when selecting a plan. A plan that advertises a $0 premium means it's a Medicare Advantage plan, which puts you on a provider network restriction and also has other limitations as well as high out-of-pocket expenses if you don't buy it down. The cheapest premium is not necessarily your least expensive plan. In fact, you can incur even more costs than you expect down the road. 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
1: We're just trying to turn a nickel into a dime. That's the bottom line.
0: And we are back with our solution segment. Thank you for staying with us. I'm Jeff Lewis. You know, we just spent some time talking about Medicare and medical expenses. And amazingly, seniors will spend a lot of time researching their medical plan, but they don't spend a lot of time researching their retirement plan. Now, before you go under surgery and are told that you have a medical condition that's going to require X and Y for treatment, a lot of times you're going to get a second opinion before you go under the knife. If you are buying a home, like I just did this spring, one of the first things you do is you hire an inspector to see what's wrong with the house, if there's anything that needs fixed, or if there's anything that might deter you from buying the home in the first place. If you're a pilot, you've got a checklist before you ever take off. So here's my question. Why would you retire with a portfolio that's never been stress tested? My wife works for a cardiologist. One of the first things they'll do is get you on a treadmill and test that heart to see if your ticker's worth it. So why do you not do it with your portfolio? And this is the part that drives me nuts as a professional is you know about what your portfolio is worth. You're probably even aware of how it did last year. You may even know what funds or stocks you've invested in your 401k or in your IRA. But what you're not thinking about is what that portfolio needs to look like when you start depending on it for income, because that's a completely different story. Up to this point, for all your working life, you've had one job with your retirement plan, and that's to make sure it grows. You accumulate your assets every couple of weeks. You're maybe contributing part of your paycheck to your 401k, and hopefully that's getting matched. If it's in an IRA, you're probably reinvesting some dividends. When you get cash, you put it in up to your limits for the year. You're maybe even putting in part of your tax refund into it. When you have the cash and the market's down, like it has been the last couple of weeks, you put the cash and buy in the dip. Okay, all that are excellent practices. And if you do that over time, I promise you, you're going to be better off for it. But now, as you approach retirement, your portfolio has a different role. Now, instead of you having the responsibility to provide money for it, now your portfolio has to provide money for you. Now, your investments have to do a few different things. They have to keep pace with inflation. They have to provide you income. They have to withstand a market downturn. And believe me, they happen. Look at the last couple of weeks. Yes, we're down nearly 10% on the NASDAQ. It happens to you. You can't always predict when it's going to happen. And you have to have liquidity when there's an emergency, which means you've got to get to your money. And you have to do all of that while money is steadily being taken out instead of being put back in. And that's why it's not all about your total return on investment. It's also about understanding the risk and cash flow needs that your portfolio has to absorb. It's like putting together a jigsaw puzzle, or even better yet, the way a football team interacts between the different positions. Different parts of your portfolio have different jobs, just like five players on the offensive line have the job to block and protect the quarterback or make room for the running back. Then other players have the responsibility of advancing the ball down the field. And it depends on their different skill sets, doesn't it? Your portfolio is the same way. There's going to be parts of your portfolio that are designed to protect your principal. Meaning, when we do have a month like we've had, you're still okay, because not all your money is market exposed. And then you still have to have part of it exposed in the market to generate the returns you need to live on. And it helps you in both ways. We call it a barbell approach. It weights one side versus the other based off the risk scale that you fit in. Because you see, not everyone has the same tolerance level for market risk. What might look to be a very good opportunity for me might scare the fire out of you. So we have to evaluate your mindset when it comes to your investments. That's why we've developed the system that we have here at Asset Growth Associates. And I want to invite you to take our retirement portfolio comparison. 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We ask a few different questions. What does your retirement need your portfolio to do for you? 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How important is having a legacy left to your family? 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

0: Damn, that's the bottom line. So I guess we better get out of here, huh? Listen, I sure do appreciate you listening to us each and every week. 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I know I'm in church at 11, so if you don't want to miss an episode, feel free to download us, and you can actually catch us every week right there on the iHeartRadio app. Also, you can do it from the SaveMyRetirement.com page, which is our own firm's website. If you want to meet with us in person, there's a good way to do that. We need an appointment, but call us at 409-840-6900. We would love to help you out, whatever you're dealing with in your life. We know it's important to you. We'd like to help you out. Call us in, get an appointment. Our address is at 1391 Calder Avenue, and that's a block from the intersection of MLK and Calder, right down maybe half a mile from the freeway there. If you would like to be done paying taxes, and I know we talk about this every week, but it's important because if you do a Roth conversion from your traditional IRA into a Roth, you can avoid paying taxes later on in life when it may be more disadvantageous to you to do it. And the reason I mentioned that is there could be something happen to you, like your spouse or something, where you're down to one of you, and now you've got to take your money out where you're only paying taxes on a single filing schedule instead of a married filing jointly. 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
11: Disarmament deal. I'm Angelo Bavaro, Fox News. President Trump reporting Hamas for the first time is agreeing to give up their arms if Israel meets certain conditions.
12: President Trump touting this really as a major achievement. He also said it's one that simply would have been impossible to get done without the success the U.S. had already in the war against Iran.
13: It's a great breakthrough. Nobody thought that would be possible to disarm Hamas. That shows you how much success we're having with Iran.
12: Here in the region, we've gotten back into that rhythm of attacks, one side striking the other, the next night the other side striking, multiple drone attacks targeting U.S. bases in Kuwait, no casualties reported.
11: Fox's Steve Harrigan. Beijing officially denies providing direct military assistance to Iran. The U.S. and Israel are contemplating upping the pressure on Iran.
14: The British Telegraph newspaper is reporting a land blockade is under consideration by President Trump and Israeli Prime Minister Benjamin Netanyahu to increase economic pressure on the regime after months of attacks have failed to bring them to their knees. The article suggesting the plan could require the U.S. and Israel to petition Iran's neighbors to restrict or close border crossings, which would limit exports and imports to the country. Iran shares borders with seven different countries, including Iraq, Pakistan, and Turkey, which all maintain economic and political cooperation with Tehran.
11: Fox's Anita Vogel there. Ukrainian President Volodymyr Zelensky has pitched President Trump and other American officials on helping Ukraine win permission from tech titan Elon Musk to use his Starlink satellite communication system to guide strikes inside Russia. The push for expanded use of Starlink comes as Zelensky looks for an alternate way to mitigate the need for U.S. Patriot air defense systems. 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
11: President Trump holding a rare cabinet meeting at Camp David Friday.
16: He warned Tehran that they will continue to pay a heavy price if they continue to attack U.S. interests in the region. Meantime, the president also noted the shocking video from North Africa in the Spanish enclave of Ceuta. He called the flood of migrants there a catastrophe and a warning for our homeland if the Democrats win the midterm. President also touted a phased agreement for the complete disarmament of Hamas in exchange for a full Israeli military withdrawal from Gaza, though he did acknowledge there remains a great deal of skepticism over that deal, both in Washington and, as you can well imagine, over in Jerusalem as well.
11: Fox's Kevin Cork. Savannah Guthrie put out a new message on social media this morning, 6 months after her mother's disappearance. She says the family has lived every moment in agony and will never stop looking for answers.
17: The Pima County Sheriff's Office has released a copy of two ransom notes sent to a TV station. One, February 2nd, formally demanded $4 million in Bitcoin and is addressed to daughter Savannah. It said Nancy would be killed if payment was not received within 7 days. 4 days later, a note sent to the same TV station said in part, "We did not grasp the seriousness of Nancy's physical condition. We did not intend to hurt her. She is buried in nature now." It ends by saying, "We are truly sorry." The Sheriff's Department says they believe someone knows who wrote these letters based on the way they're written. They also say they still need public

0: 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Now your hosts, Harold Gunn and Bill Olson.
1: And a good morning to you. 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And today, we're going to be bringing you outdoor news from throughout the state as well as the nation, along with the best bets for fishing, hunting, and a whole lot more.
2: Good morning, Texas. This is Bill Olson. Hope everybody's having a great first weekend of August. And we'll see if the old Farmer's Almanac is right when they say that this month, the eighth month of the year, is going to be cooler than normal.
1: I hope they're right.
2: I do, too, because it's definitely got warm. We got some hot fishing news for you. Veteran coastal fishing guide, longtime friend, Captain Lynn Smith, Back Bay Guide Service, is going to be joining us. And we're going to talk specifically about San Antonio Bay. Absolutely amazing complex that has some massive, massive reefs that you can get on top of and wade along and cast out over the edge. You can wade on the outside and cast up to the reef. And just some other tips from this very, very knowledgeable veteran captain. Plus, we've got news from around the state as well as the nation. So y'all do stick around and remember, you're listening to your reliable information source for the great outdoors, Texas Outdoor News.
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0: appreciate you making us a part of your weekend plans. And tell you what, weather has been in the forefront of many, many people's minds.
1: Oh, yes.
0: Particularly in South Texas, it's amazing. The rainfall that occurred a couple of weeks ago in Central Texas.
1: Right.
0: It took weeks, 10 days for it to move on down. And this weekend, the Frio and particularly the Nueces River, still in a flood stage.
1: Okay.
0: We're seeing Choke Canyon that looked like, what's wrong with Choke Canyon? Because there was no water and coming into it. But there's water coming into it now. Medina Lake, that was just a few weeks ago, was down to about 2.5% of its capacity, is now approaching the, I believe it's 30% mark.
1: Well, so, I saw something, you know better than I on this one, but I saw something that was actually sort of sad. Someone said online that now we have another year to figure out our water problem in Corpus.
0: That's the short-sightedness of this council.
1: Right.
0: And that's true.
1: Yeah.
0: In fact, they actually call that, and the local ABC affiliate, KIII, made the call, or they reported the call, about 10 days before the rain actually started falling.
1: Ah.
0: Purely on forecast.
1: Right.
0: So, Bob, they were relying on your, you know, information weather sources.
2: Yeah,
0: really?
2: Mine.
1: Okay. Wow.
0: And that's really a shame. And they really should take in consideration the old way of working both on power, pulling from the grids, as well as water resources. It needs to be a cooperative effort.
1: Right.
0: Just because the industry, you know, certainly generates dollars, so does the recreational value of our waterways.
1: Absolutely. And, sure.
0: You know, even though it was not designed for that purpose. And we'll see what happens. We'll see what happens. Here in the Lone Star State, we've got, we're actually making a transition. Hot period of the year. We know that fall doesn't occur until about the 21st of September. So we got a few more weeks. But folks, just remember, every day that passes, we're a little bit closer to cooler weather.
1: Oh, indeed.
0: And
1: there's hope. There's always hope.
0: Oh, absolutely. Absolutely. You got any news from the national scene?
1: Out there, yeah, this is interesting, but it's from our game wardens, okay? They criminally charged a woman after several dead animals were found in her home, including federally protected birds. I mean, this, I hope they string her up. Earlier in July, Anderson County game warden received a tip from Operation Game Thief about someone who was in possession of protected wildlife illegally. After receiving the tip, the Anderson County game wardens and the Navarro County game wardens intervened with the woman who allegedly had the illegal animals. Woman allowed them to search her home. While inside her residence, game wardens reported that the following animals were found inside her freezers: a crested caracara, a red-tailed hawk, two red-shouldered hawks, two great horned owls, a northern cardinal, two otters, a bobcat, a white-tailed fawn, a groundhog, and other protected wildlife. She was then charged with unlawful possession of bird parts, possession of the alligator with no hunting license, hunter safety regulation violations, possession of white-tailed deer parts without a wildlife resource document. That's probably some fairly healthy fines there, wouldn't you think?
0: Yeah, and what's really sad is the attitude of, oh, they won't miss them.
1: Oh, yeah, come on. Know,
0: and, hey, it does, I don't have to play by those rules.
1: But what are you going
0: to
1: do with them, too? I mean, what was their thing? I'm going to make a necklace? I don't know. That's, you know.
0: Yeah, well, it's
1: terrible.
0: There are those people.
1: Those, them.
0: You mentioned...
1: her hair is probably purple, too.
0: Report coming in from Operation Game Thief.
1: Yeah.
0: Back on July 25th, around 6:15 a.m., Texas game wardens in Nueces and Kleberg County responded to a vessel collision at the Bird Island Basin boat ramp on the Laguna Madre in Kleberg County. A John boat with three occupants collided with a center console, resulting in a 16-year-old boy being ejected from the John boat. Unfortunately, he did not survive.
1: Oh.
0: Obviously, thoughts and prayers are with the young man's family during this difficult time. Texas Game Warden's Boat Accident Reconstruction Team is investigating the collision. As this is an open investigation, no additional information be released at the time. And, of course, appreciation goes to the Cleburne County Sheriff's Office, Padre Island National Seashore Rangers, Corpus Christi Police Department, and Corpus Christi Fire Department, U.S. Border Patrol. Just a comment. First off, why didn't the young man, even if he was 16 years of old, which he's not required to have, why wouldn't he wear a PFD? He's in a yacht, John boat. Know that there are fast boats ripping across the upper Laguna Madre. Don't know what kind of lights, if any, were there on the John boat. And as far as the center console, slow it down. You know, at first light, just real simple.
1: Mm-hmm.
0: Your visibility's not there. You don't need to impress your buddies. You know what your boat will do.
1: Right.
0: And who's at fault? Don't know. But an accident occurred and a life was lost. It's real simple.
1: And it could have been avoided.
0: It could have. It certainly could have. And for someone that operates a small craft, kayak, things of that nature, just remember, you're smaller than most of the boats out there.
1: You're closer to the water.
0: Right. So, you know, stay to the edge. Stay to the right side. You got anything else before we run out of time on this segment?
1: Well, Nashville, real quick, friends of the ATF, but ORCID is a provider of FFL technology solutions. Analyze the ATF's annual firearms manufacturing exportation report for 24. That's the most recent data available at present. Industry's top 30 domestic firearms manufacturers, they estimate these 30 collectively are responsible for 88% of the firearms made in that particular year. Other interesting findings from their analysis include the top three manufacturers for total firearms, still Ruger, Smith & Wesson, and Sig Sauer, but Smith moved into second ahead of Sig. Ruger was first in total firearm production for the third year in a row. The top four pistol manufacturers were unchanged: Sig Sauer, Smith & Wesson, Ruger, and Glock. Ruger, Savage, Henry, Smith & Wesson, and Palmetto State Armory maintain their positions as the top five rifle brands, with Ruger moving into the first ahead of Savage. Mossberg held its first place rank for shotguns for the fifth straight year, with Beretta moving into second. And Ruger, Glock, Sig Sauer, Smith & Wesson, and Mossberg were the top overall firearms exporters for 24.
0: Wow.
1: Yeah.
0: Let's check on the this week's CCA Star Tournament leaderboard, Harold.
1: All right, we'll start off with our favorite category. That's the Little Nippers. That's the Star Kids Scholarship Division. They're vying for a $30,000 scholarship. They pay down four more places: $20,000, $15,000, $7,500, and $2,500. Sheep's Head leader, Faith Lavender, who is 9 with a 5-pound, 11-ouncer. 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
0: In the Star Teen Scholarship Division, Sheep's Head leader, Zoe DuBose, 8 pounds, 14 ounce. 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
1: Okay, the Inshore Division. 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
0: In the Hoffpower Offshore Division, Kingfish, 30-pound minimum, Daniel Rowe, leads at 43 pounds, 5-ounce. Dorado leader, 20-pound minimum, Tate Schuster. And then the Ling or Cobia, 50-pound minimum, Ruben Hinojosa Jr., leads at 68 pounds, 6 ounces. Red Snapper leader, 20-pound minimum, Robert Beige, 22 pounds even.
1: Okay, in our Ford Dealers Red Tag Division, and they've got all those tagged redfish out there. 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
0: 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Alejandro Gonzalez, Riley Kutik, Andres Garcia have all passed their polygraph. 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
1: And welcome back to Texas Outdoor News. Harold Gunn along with Bill Olson. 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Its newly designed spacious configuration provides more room while on the same footprint. 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
1: Ah.
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1: All right. Well, let us check the Texas Outdoors Journal Hunting and Fishing Times. This weekend and Monday, a trio of fair days. Tuesday and Wednesday are good ones. Thursday and Friday are our two best days of the week. Next Saturday, another fair day, with next Sunday, another good one. This weekend, look for game to be most active from early afternoon until the evening hours before sunset. Monday and Tuesday, we'll see this major feeding period of the day occurring from mid-afternoon until well into the evening hours after sunset. On a Wednesday, Thursday, and Friday, a major time shift occurs with game beginning to feed from well before sunrise, continuing to forage until mid to late morning. Next Saturday and Sunday, look for game to be actively feeding from either side of sunrise until just after the noon hour. On Wednesday, August the 5th, the moon will enter its last quarter phase. On the coast, this Saturday is a three-tide day with two high tides and just one low. This Sunday, Monday, and Tuesday, there will be a double tide schedule of two high and two low tides each day. Wednesday's another three-tide day with two low tides and just one high. Thursday through next Sunday, a string of days with a single tide schedule of one high, one low each day.
0: All right, on the coast, we've got an example of just how massive the Texas coastal area is, because on the upper Texas coast, not a lot of rain, not a lot of runoff, and some good fishing's been had. From over in southwest Louisiana, Lake Calcasieu, Sabine Lake, and the entire Galveston Bay complex down to Matagorda. Captain Tommy Kuntz says the Matagorda, the Colorado River is a little off color. But you fish the conditions that are current when you're there. Don't go to this spot. Read the water and figure out what you need to do. And the reason I mentioned reading the water and water clarity, water salinity level, is that has a difference. Now, down around, Nueces Bay, I don't know what's going to be released, if any. If they're smart, they're going to hold all the water.
1: Right.
0: And not worry about the downstream flow, I'm trying to say.
1: Right.
0: Because there was area rains that gave a freshwater influx.
1: Mm-hmm.
0: We don't need to release water.
1: Right.
0: Let the lakes fill up.
1: Please.
0: Right. Build those reserves back up. If there is a downstream flow, and of course that's a hypersaline area, then you're going to be looking at fishing below the freshwater that's sitting on top of the bay waters to get down to the saltier water where the fish will be holding. Great fishing down in the down to the land cut, down below the land cut, in the land cut, all the way down to South Bay and the jetties here at Port Isabel are just absolutely phenomenal fishing and a variety of fish. Anybody that fishes the Texas coast, and I was guilty of this as a young man, a teenager, and a young adult, I grew up fishing the Galveston Bay complex, and I fished that area different places. Then I made a move to the mid-coast. My goodness.
1: Yeah.
0: What a difference the world makes.
1: Ah.
0: And then you get down with all the different species in the lower Laguna Madre, and when everybody said, they're reducing the limits and it's going to put us out of business, it didn't happen. What it did is it gave more variety.
1: Ah.
0: That's just part of it. Still no word from either the state or the feds if we've reached our allowable catch on red snapper. And as soon as we hear, we're going to let you know. So until we can still fish out beyond 9 nautical miles, but you can also maybe save some fuel and fish out to 9 nautical miles and get better size limits and, bag limits.
1: Right.
0: Heading to inland lakes. I tell you what, if you really want to see how things change, monitor Texas Outdoors Journal website for anglers, freshwater, and go to the water data of Texas and see where the levels are holding or rising. You can follow that trend, and it's really exciting to see so many lakes at 100% capacity.
1: Oh, yes.
0: You can look at the Highland Lake chain. Go up to Buchanan and just drop right on down to Travis, and they're all at 100%.
1: Mm-hmm.
0: I don't know that I've ever seen that. We mentioned Medina. We mentioned what's taking place on Choke Canyon and Corpus Christi. Falcon is just on a slow rise. Continues to go up. Amistad Reservoir is coming up. up in the High Plains, O.H. Ivy. Not really big rise, but we're going to get some more weather. We're going to get some more weather before this year's out, and those lakes are going to refill with plenty of opportunities, and you'll see a transition. One thing to keep in mind, we talk about reading the water. Look at your water temperature gauge. That water, the downstream influx, probably going to make the water a little bit cooler than normal, okay? And so that may accelerate the fall fishing and the shallow bite once we get into September. On the hunting side, got hunting seasons that now are in their home stretch. And that's for the South Zone javelina season and the other county for squirrel. You've got dove season, 31 days, Harold.
1: Yeah.
0: 31 days until we can smell the, you know, spent gunpowder, you know, which is really, really exciting.
1: And soon we can buy our licenses.
0: On the 15th of the month.
1: Yeah.
0: Exactly. Speaking of what we can buy, this weekend, August 1st, is the first deadline for the drawn hunts.
1: Ah.
0: Okay. And so you can monitor that. 1st and 15th is typically the deadline for entry, and you can keep up with that at Texas Parks and Wildlife's website. You have a vehicle, you
1: said.
0: I do.
1: Yeah, I do. It's neat. It's neat. It's the 26 Toyota RAV4 GR Sport all-wheel drive compact SUV.
0: What does GR4 stand for?
1: GR. GR4. Grand Race? I don't know. I didn't bother checking that out. Anyhow.
0: Okay. I'm just curious.
1: It's got a 2.5-liter four-cylinder engine, but it's mated to a hybrid engine. And you can plug it in. You don't have to plug it in. But it together, it pumps at 324 horsepower. Now, it's got a CVT, or continuously variable transmission, which I am not a fan of, but it does have paddle shifters if you want to have that shifting sensation. But the thing, shockingly, gets 0-60 in 5 seconds. I mean, it is major rapid, and you've got different drive modes. I mean, you can actually hit a race button if you want to. 585-mile range. I said 585-mile range, which I do like a lot. 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
0: All right, we're going to take a break. 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
0: 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Bill Olson along with Harold Gunn. 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
0: 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Mentioned the top of the program, our guest today, Lynn Smith, Captain Lynn Smith, longtime friend, veteran coastal guide, known this man for a long time, learned a lot over the years from him. And Lynn, I got to brag on you. I shared it with you when we set this up, but years ago, ran across a school of redfish, and they were moving along through gold, silver. Couldn't get them to bite for anything. And I told you later on, you go, did you try a black spoon? and that's still one of your go-to baits, right?
15: Oh, yeah. Oh, yeah, for sure.
0: Outstanding.
15: Yeah.
0: Well, you know, long time in Port O'Connor and fishing that area of the coast, but I see you've been dropping a little bit further south and fishing those massive reefs in San Antonio Bay. I mean, do you spend much time, or is it just a seasonal time when that bay really turns on around the reefs?
15: Well, I try to go over there as much as I can, and I love fishing those reefs. I mean, it just doesn't get much better than that, you know. Especially off the end of the reefs, one end to the other. I mean, there's a ton of these reefs out there, some of which are right on the surface, just below the surface. And, boy, you can get in trouble quick if you don't have a GPS with a satellite picture on it, satellite chip. But there's a lot of reefs in that bay. You can fish all week and never fish all these reefs, I guarantee you.
0: Let me ask you, is there a time of year, water temperature, clarity, fish move into the reefs, or is it truly a year-round fishery?
15: Well, pretty much year-round. You know, you've got deep water coming right down the middle of it, which is the Intercoastal Canal.
0: Right.
15: So fish have a sanctuary there. They can go to deep water if they have to. But San Antonio Bay itself is not shallow by any means. I mean, you know, you can wade these reefs and you wade off the end of them and it drops off quick. And so, you know, it's pretty much a year-round deal until it gets really cold. And when it gets really cold, I will fish some of the reefs that are closer to the intercoastal, you know, because of that deep water sanctuary.
0: Absolutely. You know, you talk about looking at how massive that is, and I have admitted that I definitely feel and act my age. And that's relying on some of the old tools like nautical charts and hook and line, if you can find these things anymore. Map number F116, I'm sitting here in the studio looking at it, and looking at San Antonio Bay, but also was amazed to see these on Google Earth when that came on.
1: Oh, okay, that's good.
15: Oh, yeah.
0: I mean, that's just amazing. And you talk about coming up to the surface, there's times when you get up on top of the reef and wade on top and cast to deeper water, right?
15: That's correct, yeah, you can. And what I look for, mainly when I'm over there in that bay, and I'm looking at these reefs, I'm looking for several things. Of course, you're always looking for bait. You're always looking for bait action. But 9 times out of 10, you're going to catch your fish off one end of the reef or the other. You know, that because of the current. And if there's a current moving in there, if there's any current at all, the fish are going to be off the end of the reefs. And I mean, you can wade the reefs, and you might pick up one here, one there. But when you get to the end, 9 times out of 10, it's much deeper off the end of that reef. And I'll stand basically right there at the end of the reef and cast in that deeper water and work a worm off that, and just whack them pretty good.
0: I know when I started fishing that area, absolutely amazed at how massive the reefs are. I mean, you know, I mean, what has been built up over, I guess, centuries, mm-hmm. you know, that are there. And you mentioned the intercoastal waterway. You've got, you know, over toward the Sea Drift area, you've got that canal that goes up there. So you do have a surrounding of some deeper water.
15: Right. They try to maintain, like an intercoastal,
0: uh-huh.
15: they try to maintain 16 foot depth, and a lot of places it's deeper than that, you know. I have found some of the intercoastals, they try to dredge it usually about every 5 years, and because it does start to fill in some in certain areas, but basically it's, you're looking at 16 feet of water, and then some of these reefs go right up to the intercoastal. Panther Reef being one of them. I mean, Panther Reef pretty much comes off of Panther Point and goes towards Sea Drift and goes right across the intercoastal. I mean, they dredged right through Panther Reef when they built the intercoastal. And but anyway, Panther Reef goes past the intercoastal there, oh, you know, about half mile probably. So that's just one of the reefs that that I love to fish. I mean, it's deep water on both sides, and some of that reef has a cut. They'll have a cut through it. Well, if you can find those areas where the cut goes through, those are dynamite spots, I guarantee you.
0: I was hoping you might bring that up, because those are like little secret honey holes for you, right?
15: Yep, that's right.
1: Yeah, real quick, before we run out of time in this segment, Lynn, I'm just curious, what the attractant. I mean, I'm you know, I'm not really a big fisher person. I defer to Bill on all things in the water. But is it the currents? Is it the attractant of bait? I mean, what pulls them to the reef?
15: Well, it's the bait. You know, obviously it's the bait. But the bait's going to concentrate around those reefs. And one thing I look for, some of these reefs that are underwater, let's say they may have water on top of them. What I look for is bait rafting up on top of that reef. That's telling me that the fish are down below, pushing them up, pushing them to the top. So that's a good sign right there. If you can see, a reef and that bait's all rafted up along the top of these reefs. Oh my goodness, you know, those fish are down below pushing them up.
0: All right. Hey, listen, we're up against the mid portion of the program. We need to take a break. So if you would hold on, Lynn, folks, you stick around as well as we'll continue our conversation with Captain Lynn Smith right after this.
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0: 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Lots of great information to get to know this gentleman, as well as, you know, how and where he fishes. And can tell you that he's also a really good shotgun shot. And he got the buckle to prove it, too, from, you know, wins and tournaments.
1: Oh.
0: Hey, Lynn, as we look at the chart, and it's just amazing the way that San Antonio Bay lays out, you've got from South Pass, south of the or east of the Intercoastal Waterway, down to Ayers and Mesquite, you know, Carlos Bay, right there at Cedar Bayou. There's places that are open. You mentioned Panther coming off of Matagorda Island, crossing the, you know, the Intercoastal Waterway. But on that west side, there are so many reefs, and many people, when they talk about reefs or think about reefs, it's small. And until you've been there, I don't think they really understand how massive these reefs are and how much contour and character exist.
15: Oh, I know. That's very true. And, I mean, it's really dangerous in San Antonio Bay if you don't know where you are. I have run across reefs before they came out with a satellite chip for your GPS and all that. I've actually run across some of these reefs with about 3 inches of water on top of them.
0: Oh, you know? Ouch.
15: And you kind of hold your breath as you go over one.
0: Right.
15: But, I'm sure there's been a lot of lower units torn up in San Antonio Bay. Believe me.
0: These reefs
15: are like concrete.
0: Yeah. Before we run out of time, there's another feature that can influence this bay system, and that's Guadalupe River coming in. You've got Haines Bay and Guadalupe Bay. How much influence does that have, or is it only when Guadalupe is flooding and coming out of its delta and putting fresh water in the bay?
15: Well, it influences a lot. You know, we need fresh water in the bay.
0: Right.
15: And when that water's coming down those rivers, you've got the Guadalupe and the San Antonio River that go together, and they dump in right above Sea Drift there. And I fish those reefs sometimes when there are lily pads floating, you know, harfas, floating on all along the reefs, and you're still catching trout.
0: Right.
15: And I've had customers say, man, I'd have never fished here because of the fresh water coming down. I said, well, the fresh water's on top, but the salt water's down below.
0: There you go. You talk about a safety aspect. I remember first time I was wading one of the big reefs and was on top. And I thought I'd be real smart and kind of drift, you know, down the side of the reef as it dropped off into deeper water.
1: Yes.
0: And then all of a sudden, Big Bill, I broke through the reef, you know. And and I'm like, oops, you know, it's kind of like that. What was it as kids that we put our fingers in? The Chinese handcuffs. Handcuffs.
1: Oh, yeah. Yeah.
0: Trying to get out. Are you seeing a change with, how about shrimp coming out of the delta area of Haynes and Guadalupe when we get into the fall?
15: That's always good, you know, the shrimp moving down.
0: Right.
15: And, I mean, ease along these reefs, and I'm always looking for bait. I'm always looking for signs, and you can actually see shrimp jumping. You know, boy, that's a killer when you see that. You know, those trout are after them, man, along those reefs. But yeah, the fresh water coming down the rivers and everything from the north side of San Antonio Bay is a big plus. It really is. And now that they have Cedar Bayou open, you have that water flushing that direction going southwest. So you've got some current there, and that water coming out of San Antonio is coming right across those reefs, which it's flushing bait right across those reefs. It just doesn't get any better than that.
0: Absolutely.
15: I mean, you know the fish are there.
0: Absolutely. Hey, we got about a minute before we're out of time, but would be remiss if we didn't address the name of your guide service, Back Bay Guide Service. San Antonio Bay is unique. It's massive. It needs to be seen. It needs to be experienced. But how about fishing in the Back Lake areas? You still do a bit of that?
15: Oh, absolutely. Yeah, absolutely. That's one of my deals. I love going back in these Back Lakes and chasing those redfish. And, I mean, it's just nothing prettier than seeing them tailing, which they're doing right now, as a matter of fact. We're seeing pods of tailing reds. And what a lot of people don't realize, too, is when you see a pod of tailing reds, there'll be trout in there with them, and there'll be some big trout. I've caught some big trout right out of the middle of a pod of redfish.
0: Yeah.
15: So they're in there tailing, too. You see those red tails sticking up, well, then all of a sudden you'll see a black tail come up, you know. Either it's a big trout or a drum, one of the two.
0: You have a way of getting me excited on the water as well as on the air. Hey, before we're out of time, backbayguideservice.com is your website. Is that the best way for folks to get a hold of you, or is there a phone number or anything else?
15: Yeah, they can get me at home on my cell phone. That's the easiest way at 361-935-6833.
0: At number again, 361-935-6833. Lynn Smith, appreciate you, man.
15: Correct.
0: I really appreciate all the information you provide.
15: Okay, no problem.
1: Thank you, Lynn. Appreciate
15: it. Hey, enjoyed it. Thank you.
1: Okay, friends, we'll be back with more Texas Outdoor News.

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7: Disarmament deal. I'm Angelo Bavaro, Fox News. President Trump reporting Hamas for the first time is agreeing to give up their arms if Israel meets certain conditions.
8: President Trump touting this really as a major achievement. He also said it's one that simply would have been impossible to get done without the success the U.S. had already in the war against Iran.
9: It's a great breakthrough. Nobody thought that would be possible to disarm Hamas. That shows you how much success we're having with Iran.
8: Here in the region, we've gotten back into that rhythm of attacks, one side striking the other, the next night the other side striking. Multiple drone attacks targeting U.S. bases in Kuwait. No casualties reported.
7: Fox's Steve Harrigan. Beijing officially denies providing direct military assistance to Iran. The U.S. and Israel are contemplating upping the pressure on Iran.
10: The British Telegraph newspaper is reporting a land blockade is under consideration by President Trump and Israeli Prime Minister Benjamin Netanyahu to increase economic pressure on the regime after months of attacks have failed to bring them to their knees. The article suggesting the plan could require the U.S. and Israel to petition Iran's neighbors to restrict or close border crossings, which would limit exports and imports to the country. Iran shares borders with seven different countries, including Iraq, Pakistan, and Turkey, which all maintain economic and political cooperation with Tehran.
7: Fox's Anita Vogel there. Ukrainian President Volodymyr Zelensky has pitched President Trump and other American officials on helping Ukraine win permission from tech titan Elon Musk to use his Starlink satellite communication system to guide strikes inside Russia. The push for expanded use of Starlink comes as Zelensky looks for an alternate way to mitigate the need for U.S. Patriot air defense systems. 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
7: President Trump holding a rare cabinet meeting at Camp David Friday.
13: He warned Tehran that they will continue to pay a heavy price if they continue to attack U.S. interests in the region. Meantime, the president also noted the shocking video from North Africa in the Spanish enclave of Ceuta. He called the flood of migrants there a catastrophe and a warning for our homeland if the Democrats win the midterm. President also touted a phased agreement for the complete disarmament of Hamas in exchange for a full Israeli military withdrawal from Gaza, though he did acknowledge there remains a great deal of skepticism over that deal, both in Washington and, as you can well imagine, over in Jerusalem as well.
7: Fox's Kevin Cork. Savannah Guthrie put out a new message on social media this morning, 6 months after her mother's disappearance. She says the family has lived every moment in agony and will never stop looking for answers.
14: The Pima County Sheriff's Office has released a copy of two ransom notes sent to a TV station. One, February 2nd, formally demanded $4 million in Bitcoin and is addressed to daughter Savannah. It said Nancy would be killed if payment was not received within 7 days. 4 days later, a note sent to the same TV station said in part, "We did not grasp the seriousness of Nancy's physical condition. We did not intend to hurt her. She is buried in nature now." It ends by saying, "We are truly sorry." The Sheriff's Department says they believe someone knows who wrote these letters based on the way they're written. They also say they still need public help identifying the man captured on video at Guthrie's home before she was taken. Jessica Rosenthal, Fox News.
7: Meantime, two men once detained in that Nancy Guthrie disappearance are suing the Pima County Sheriff's Department. They claim they were unlawfully arrested and held at gunpoint. They're looking for more than $3 million in damages.

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16: Dr. Levine is taking this Saturday off. He'll be back with us live next Saturday. In the meantime, here's an encore show of Dr. Levine's Medical Hour.
17: All right, welcome Southeast Texas Internet Radio listeners. This is Dr. Levine on another edition of the Dr. Levine Medical Hour. Welcome to another edition of this show. We are here live in the studios of KLVI here in Beaumont, Texas, across the street from Parkdale Mall, taking your phone calls, trying to answer questions for you and your family about how to stay alive longer and healthier. Stay out of the doctor's office. Stay out of the hospital. Stay away from the pharmacies. Keep just your health as best as possible. What is the right way to do it? So complicated out there. So many messages. Which one is right? Which one is wrong? Which one should I do? My friend is doing this. My family's doing that. Is this right for me? It's just confusing all the time. That is the genesis of the show. Phone lines are open. We'd love to hear from you, to talk and chat about your particular situation in terms of how to stay alive longer and healthier. Like I say, it's very, very complicated. You hear so many things out there every day. And you're just trying to get some information. So give us above. We'd love to hear from you and chat with you as we wait for some phone calls. We normally just chat about random topics that have occurred over the past week, or maybe something that's, you know, happened that I thought, hey, that might be a good topic to discuss with the listeners, just to share some information with them. Our information, again, we understand that there are a lot of

0: influences out there, and it can sometimes be difficult to figure out who you're going to listen to. But certainly we do our best to be as honest as possible and to give you just the basic facts about a particular topic. And it is getting hot out there. Yes, you have to be careful about that. It's getting warm, getting into those summer months. School is out and people are going on their summer vacations, going down to Galveston or the Bolivar Peninsula. And hanging out, maybe going to Destin. That's a common location that a lot of Southeast Texans will take down in Florida. Just, I think it's about 8 hour drive. It's not too bad. Get up in the morning and you'll be there the middle of the day, maybe later in the day. Just a little jump across the way and travel in the car. You know, a lot of people are flying these days, but when I was growing up, yeah, I mean, it was mainly if you want to take a trip, you just hopped in a car and you drove everywhere. And it can be fun, just the part of getting there and looking at the United States and just looking at other areas, driving through different cities and towns and stopping and enjoying the different towns and cities. That can be part of the trip as well. Not necessarily your destination, but just the whole trip of traveling there. It takes longer, but nonetheless, it can be an enjoyable time. Carl from Lumberton, how can we help you?
1: Yeah, I had a question for you. GLP-1 medications like tirzepatide, there's a cheaper option getting it through a compounding pharmacy. How confident are you in that rather than something like a name brand like Mounjaro or something like that? I can hang up and just listen to your comment.
0: Thank you, Carl. We'll appreciate that question. Tirzepatide, GLP-1. Yes, these are the category of medications that have just been blockbuster weight loss products. It took a while, honestly, in my opinion, to kind of come around just because they've been out for one product has been out for a long time, offering some weight loss promises. And the first one was called Saxenda, which came out many, many years ago. But again, the pricing was the problem. And just not a lot of people caught on to it, to be honest with you. You try to promote it, but because of the expense, it just was just kind of dead for several years. And then we sort of had the explosion and the awareness of this whole category of GLP-1 agonist. Most people familiar with Ozempic, the generic name is semaglutide, as this caller mentioned, and tirzepatide, that's another generic name for a similar product in the same category, meaning it works the same as the Ozempic or semaglutide, but there's several in that category. So they've been out for a while, and they are diabetes medications, and kind of the way they work, at the end of the day, it helps really control your appetite. And we've talked a lot about on this show that the main issue in our country, honestly, the main issue in our country as a physician, talking to patients, seeing what patients eat and drink, just listening to their stories, asking them questions about what they're eating and drinking every day, the majority of what is happening in our country has to do with what we eat and drink. I mean, it sounds so simple, but that it is, it's a problem. It is a major problem in our country in terms of we're exposing our bodies to these products every single day. We don't think about it. It's available and we're hungry and we go eat. But again, a lot of experts have written about this. It's very well chronicled and we have to somehow find a way, if you want to be healthy, to start eating foods and beverages that are good for you and also just kind of limit the frequency of eating throughout the day. I remember, you know, being in elementary and learning about the four food groups and the food pyramid and all that, and just this whole concept that you eat three times a day, right? In the morning when you wake up, lunch, noon, 1 o'clock, and then when you go to bed or when you go home after work. So three times a day, you're kind of eating. And that's just sort of the system that we're taught, right, from day one, and we all believe in it, right? Our whole day is structured around, well, you got a breakfast, you got a lunch, you got a dinner, right? But I will say after over 20 years of doctoring and just what I've seen, what I've read, what I sort of understand about how the human body works is it's really just too much food. It's too much. We just don't need to eat three times a day, honestly. Not full meals three times a day. We don't need it. It's overkill. It's excessive. And the response to the human body to getting all of that food all day long, every single day, the excessive calories that it's consuming, not just calories, but again, for the most part, synthetic man-made food items that are preserved, right? They're put on a shelf, they're preserved, or if you go to a burger place, chicken place, or whatever fast food restaurant that you're going to, most of that food, you know, is not fresh. It's sort of preserved. And it's got to be that way just because fresh food spoils very easily. It's hard to handle. You have to use it and cook it and eat it right now. As soon as it kind of comes out of the ground, man, it should be going into the pot or pan or someone's tummy. Otherwise, it spoils. So they've kind of figured out a way how to preserve all this food and make it easier to handle so that, yes, it can be used in a restaurant or can be used to feed the country. It's the food for the masses, if you will. It's ready to go. It tastes the way it's supposed to. It looks the way it's supposed to, but it's just sitting there waiting for you whenever you want to do it. Very convenient. And the price point is normally very affordable for most Americans. As inflation goes up, the price of food certainly has been impacted by that. And normally these food items that are sort of more preserved, more packaged, sort of shelf foods, if you will, more synthetic, not as wholesome and natural as just food coming from the ground, normally has a lot of sugar, salt, fat, preservatives, chemicals in it that irritate the human body. So when we're eating more than we need, our body reacts to that by generating a syndrome called the metabolic syndrome. That's what the doctors call it now, metabolic X or metabolic syndrome. It has a few other names, but basically the body has a negative reaction to consuming all these calories every day. And what you see is weight gain. You see maybe fatigue, you don't feel well. Your energy goes down. Maybe you start getting rashes. Maybe your joints hurt. Maybe your blood pressure, cholesterol start to go up. Maybe you get headaches, infections. You get these little, what we call skin tags around your neck, or your neck gets real dark. And again, it's just from inflammation. The inflammatory system typically gets turned on in this situation, especially when you gain weight, a little weight. When you're more overweight than your body's designed, your inflammatory system turns on. And it starts generating all these physical symptoms, just like when you get a sickness or you get a urinary tract infection or you get a viral infection. You get achy, a little fever, you don't feel good, maybe you lose a little appetite. But nonetheless, the inflammatory system turns on in that situation when you're eating excessive calories and you're eating a lot of this man-made synthetic preserved food. And again, it just makes you feel off. You go to your doctor, hey, I need some labs. Don't feel good. Something's not working right. And it can sometimes be a moving target. You don't quite understand that, honestly, it's just all of the different synthetic processed foods that you're eating are what we call ultra-processed foods that are preserved, ready for you to eat at any time. And the fact that you're consuming it throughout the day, every breakfast, lunch, dinner, breakfast, lunch. I mean, every day, man. And there's no really increase in your physical activity. I could understand if you're outside all day and, man, you know, if you're an athlete and you're running and jumping and lifting and, you need sort of calories to burn or calories for your body to use so that it can work. But even in those situations now, if you listen or you follow any of the professional athletes out there, the NFL, the NBA, even the MBL, you see that even they understand that they need to get good fuel, good food into their body so that the body functions as well as possible. Not just any old fuel, but good fuel. And normally it's fresh, it's properly prepared. It eliminates a lot of items in it that generate inflammation. One big item right now is called seed oils, S-E-E-D, seed oils, vegetable oils that a lot of times are used in processing a lot of the foods that we have. I know for me, I like nuts like almonds and pistachios and walnuts, and a lot of nuts are sort of bathed in these seed vegetable oils, and they're canned. You go to the store, you get them, they're canned, or they're put in some sort of plastic package. But nonetheless, when they're being processed, they sort of get hit with some seed oils or vegetable oils, again, to sort of preserve it. And so that it can sort of resist certain insults as it's being taken out of the ground, packaged, and put into your local store. But again, a lot of nutrition experts are raising awareness that this exposure to these seed oils is just not good for you. It generates harm to your body, doesn't make you feel well, and can generate disease and illness. So back to my original question. I went all the way to Europe on this one. I'm back now. Are these sort of compounded versions of the GLP-1 agonist, which again, at the end of the day, allow you to go several hours without eating, even though you're being blasted with messaging all day to eat and drink all day. That's the thing in our country. Eat and drink all day, right? That's the message you get. How can I do that in this environment? Because it's hard. If you just try to sit there and say, I'm just not going to eat and drink all day. I'm just not going to do it. I'm going to just be tough. I'm going to gut it out. I'm strong. I'm going to do it. It's tough. I mean, after a few hours goes by, you're not eating anything. And just all this messaging, you're conditioned to just consume all day. That's just how it is. That's what we were taught. And when that doesn't happen, it's a very odd, weird situation to be in. When everyone else is eating and drinking, but you're not, it takes, yes, a strong mind, a very strong mind. And it's not a good feeling. You know, you don't feel good initially. And if you read anything about fasting, intermittent fasting, or just fasting in general, which means you haven't consumed any caloric food, and normally it's 8 to 12 hours. That's what would be considered fasting. We sort of do that naturally when we go to sleep, right? We go to sleep about, I don't know, 8, 9 o'clock. We don't really, if we sleep all day, we don't really see food until 8 or 9 the next day, right? When we break our fast, right? Breakfast. Breaking your fast. That's what that is. So we naturally do that. So, but you sleep, right? You're not up and it doesn't hurt. And that's easy to do, right? It's just that when you get up, the messaging starts and you're, by the time you get to the office, you've already consumed some caloric food. When really the experts, and this is something I believe in, the experts are saying that, some experts, that if you can extend that period a little bit longer and maybe just consume one meal a day, and then the rest of the day, you're not consuming any caloric food or caloric beverages, that your body functions better in that state. But most of us need help to do that because the sensation to consume, whether it be a sugary beverage or some sort of food that's at the office, somebody's got a birthday or somebody's catering the food, just this delicious Southern cuisine. There's all the goodies that you grew up eating. And you just can't say no, right? I mean, just looking at it, smelling it, it's around you. These medicines, the GLP-1 agonists, Ozempic, Wegovy, Mounjaro, Zepbound, Trulicity, there's several, Rybelsus. I mean, the list has actually expanded over the years for a good reason. And thankfully, yes, we need these options. And then, yes, the pharmacies, local pharmacies that we have here that are a bit more mom and pop. They're not corporate. They're owned by a person that a lot of times lives in the community. So there is more sort of a personal experience within that sort of pharmacy. They have offering compounded versions of the GLP-1 agonist, meaning the active ingredient, somehow they get it and they sort of make it sort of in their stores and provide it for a price to the public. And the caller was saying, do you believe in these products? Do you agree with these products? Would you recommend these products? My answer to that is yes. If that is something that you can afford and they're offering it, by all means, yes, you can use that. And I do endorse the compounded pharmacies. You have to understand that the pharmacy, being in the business of distributing pharmaceutical products, has a commitment, fiduciary commitment, to provide what is supposed to be true medications that are equivalent to the prescription or the manufactured version, supposed to be equivalent. That's sort of the whole idea behind compounded medications, is that whatever they're giving you, if it is a similar product to what is being prescribed to you by your doctor or a pharmaceutical company, it's supposed to be bioequivalent. That is the whole idea behind that. So that if they're doing that, they're telling you, hey, we're licensed healthcare providers, we're licensed providers of these chemicals, and we have made this chemical for you. We have the active ingredient, we have degrees, we're business, and we are true. We've made this. I would believe in it, yes. It would certainly be, it would not be in a pharmacy's best interest to try and trick or fool their public into thinking that it's not the same drug as the one that they're getting from the pharmaceutical company. They just wouldn't do that, not in this day and age. It would just be too easy to discover. And again, if you're trying to run a business, that's not the way you run a business. And most of these compound pharmacies here in Golden Triangle, I've been here for 18, 19 years, are very well respected, been in the game for a long time. They're just trying to help out, trying to provide a product that has been unaffordable. Let's just face it, it's been unaffordable for the average person for many years, which has been really the big issue with this drug, is that it's crazy expensive, right? Most people are just not going to spend that kind of money on one drug when you have light bill, phone bill, car note, just school supplies, trips. I mean, just all the expenses out there. It's hard to fathom, you know, spending that type of money on one drug. Yes, it's going to help you lose weight, but man, you have some more pressing issues. I just can't commit to spending that type of money on this drug. But the compound pharmacies, again, they're in business just like everyone else is in the healthcare world in this country. They have said, hey, we have the compound. We have a degree. We're licensed to be a compound pharmacy. And we have put this product together. And again, the whole idea is that if they're offering it to you, they're basically saying it's bioequivalent to the pharmaceutical version of the medication. Bioequivalent, meaning it's supposed to work the same. It's as safe as the one that you're getting from the pharmaceutical company. You can believe that because that's basically what they're telling you. Just like when a doctor wants to prescribe a medicine to you, a surgeon wants to perform an operation on you, they're basically giving you their word that, hey, I think this is good for you. I believe in it. It's going to help you. Again, I can't guarantee success, right? Guys, we have to, and gals, we have to understand that about healthcare delivery in this country. It's nothing's perfect in this world. And sometimes, unfortunately, things do occur that are not expected. So even though, yes, you might be getting the compounded version from a local compound pharmacy, you could have adverse reaction, just like with the pharmaceutical version as well. Remember, when you go to the pharmacy, you get this booklet of possible side effects, right? Does anyone ever read that? I have a few patients that they will actually go home and open this paper up and read everything. Good for them. And hey, the thing that I'll tell you is that You can find anything you want in there. I mean, like, anything is possible. That's basically what that pamphlet is saying to you, that this drug was studied and all these potential side effects can happen. They're low percentages, right? A lot of them are 1%, 0.5%. I mean, almost non-existent, but it is possible. You have to understand that there is a slight risk anytime you have an operation. You get an IV put in your arm, you go to the pharmacy yourself and you take some medicine over the counter. We have that issue as well. And it causes an adverse reaction. Same thing had happened. But to answer this caller's question, yes, I am an endorser of the compounded version of these GLP-1 agonists. We're just trying to get people to get some weight off of them so that they can feel better, so that they can reduce their medication list. Because as you gain weight, that list starts to quadruple, triple, quintuple in terms of the number of medicines that you're taking. That can be very expensive, and you're having to do this all the time. So try to get the weight down, however you can do it. Compounding Pharmacies here locally doing an awesome job providing this product. And it is supposed to be bioequivalent. That is my understanding. As a healthcare professional, if they're offering it to you, that's basically what they're saying. It's the same, similar to the pharmaceutical version. And we're trying to offer it at a competitive price, right? Business, capitalism, competitive pricing. Nothing wrong with that, right? But it doesn't guarantee that it'll work for you. Doesn't guarantee you're not going to have any side effects. But that's same thing with the pharmaceutical version, right? I know a lot of patients get tired of going back and forth to their provider. They have an acute illness and they had to go back two or three times, or they had to go to Medicare, then back to the doctor's office. I mean, a month goes by and they've missed work and they couldn't do this and they couldn't do that, had to cancel the trip. And I get all that, but you have to understand the process of elimination as it pertains to trying to figure out an acute illness, what is wrong with the human body. It's just not always perfect all the time. 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Just work with them to try and figure that out. But yes, if you have access to a compound pharmacy for these products, by all means, I would go and get it and get your weight down so you can start on the road of improving your health. Phone lines are open, 896-KLVI, 1-800-330-KLVI. I'll be back in 2 minutes.
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9: Hi. Dr. Levine is taking this Saturday off. He'll be back with us live next Saturday. In the meantime, here's an encore show of Dr. Levine's Medical Hour.
0: All right, welcome back to Dr. Levine's Medical Hour. Phone lines are open, 896-KLVI, 1-800-330-KLVI. Talking about GLP-1 agonist, and it's a great topic this morning just because I was trying to figure out what we're going to talk about today. There was a change in access to the GLP-1 category that Medicare, CMS, Centers for Medical Services, that's the big Medicare program in our country. That's what they call it, CMS or Medicare, started a program that would allow or is going to allow certain seniors to have access to this category, GLP-1 category. And the name of the program is what they call a Bridge for Weight Management. This is something new that's supposed to start in July, just a couple of days from now, that would allow certain seniors to get access to the GLP-1 category at an affordable price. And they're talking about $50. How can you beat that, right? As I've mentioned, since this category has been available to the American public, the GLP-1 category, the expense has just been the really big limiting factor. Just cannot afford this product, which, again, since I've been out practicing, we've been looking for a good weight loss product that sort of checks all the boxes, right? And in my opinion, this GLP-1 category is one medication that does check the majority of boxes when we talk about what is a good weight loss product. But the one it has not been checking is the expense. So Medicare and CMS, Centers for Medical Services, understands that when patients lose weight, a lot of their medical problems evaporates. And at the end of the day, it saves money, right? Because you're not paying all this money for hospitalizations, medications, testing, time off from work, just all of these things that sort of collaterally happen when you're overweight. Again, I've explained to you why that is. Just we're kind of conditioned as a country to kind of consume throughout the day, whether it be a solid food or just a liquid beverage that has calories in it. And again, a lot of times when my patients are not losing weight, they're like, man, I don't eat that much. I've really cut back. I'm like, well, what are you drinking? I get juice and I drink my smoothies and there you go. So liquid can have calories in it as well, and it can cause weight gain or prevent you from losing weight. So you have to get away from those sugar beverages that we love, the sodas, the juices, sweet teas, Powerade, Gatorade. I'm not really a big smoothie fan in general. If you ask me as a doctor, I know a lot of patients, they have their favorite concoction of smoothies in the morning or after they work out. They love them. And I can't really hate them for that. If they want to do that, that's fine. But if someone asked me, should I start doing a smoothie? My answer would be no. Just because you're putting all of these ingredients into a blender and sort of pulverizing the food and just super concentrating all of these ingredients and this nutrition, this sort of power-packed liquid, thick liquid typically of food items. And I guess based on my understanding of how the gut works and the human body works, the body is just not designed to consume our processed food in that version, right? This sort of super concentrated, thick, heavy-duty, calorie-laden liquid that normally smoothies are. And most of the time, so that it's palatable and it tastes good, there's normally some sort of sugar some sort of sugar substance in it, whether it be a grape or a pineapple or a watermelon or some sort of sugar substance in there to make it taste good. Because, you know, if you really just like put raw vegetables in a blender and put some water in there and just try to blend it and drink it, it's the most disgusting thing you've ever had, right? You're not going to do it. So in order for most of these smoothies to taste good, there's, you know, either frozen bananas or frozen strawberries or something like that, such that when you pulverize it, it's basically just sugar. It's a sugary beverage. That's what it is. And yeah, it might have some pulverized spinach or some pulverized this or that, and you've put some super duty ingredient in it that's supposed to fight cancer and all this, but the sugar is still there. And I'm talking about a lot of sugar is still there. And all the studies have shown that consuming daily sugar-laden beverages is a very unhealthy habit. In terms on the list of things that you can do, in my opinion, again, you should wake up and try to figure out how can I avoid my exposure to the sugar content? How can I do that? That is my goal today, because brother, it is everywhere in a lot of the food and beverage items, and you have to be on the lookout for this every single day. But the experts are raising awareness that this is where a lot of our disease and illnesses come from. We talk about dementia. I know that a lot of the listeners are 65 and above, and I appreciate your support out there. But a lot of the neurologists have understood that sugar exposure a lot of times will generate these plaques. We talked about this several sessions ago, these plaques that end up in the brain tissue that tend to generate the damage and the injury to the brain that lead to the development of Alzheimer's dementia. So almost like cancer, a lot of the experts out there understand the link between sugar and cancer development, that cancer feeds off of sugar. And you may have read or heard, or survivors have written testimonials and books about how that once they changed their diet, they got rid of the sugar in their diet, how their cancer treatment went better, they were cured, the amount of cancer in the body went down. So it's almost like you're starving this particular cancer cell of its fuel by eliminating the sugar in your body. Same thing with dementia, these plaques that develop in the brain tissue, which is really the pathognomonic sign of Alzheimer's, but you got to do a brain biopsy, and then nobody's really promoting that. We're trying to get to a point where we can basically see it on the x-ray, or maybe we have a blood test. I know a lot of my patients have been asking about this blood cancer test for colon cancer. That's the first one to hit the stage. Whether or not it's one that I promote or something that I believe in, and at this point, based on my understanding of how it works and what it's supposed to say, I'm not a big fan of it. So I don't necessarily endorse it personally as a physician, but certainly some other physicians might believe in it. It's super convenient. Absolutely. We've been looking for this stuff for many years, the Cancer World and all its research. to give primaries like myself, to give the average American very easy ability to determine if there is cancer floating around in the system, because cancer is a very hypermetabolic cell, right? It's just very hyper. It's uncontrolled cell growth. And normally it'll start spitting out certain signals, chemicals, if you will, that float around in the bloodstream. And again, with all of our technology that we have, it would just seem like a simple concept that we could be able to get your blood and test it for the presence of these sort of chemical cancer markers. And we have a few out there, not on the level that we need to have them on, but there are a few out there. Now there's one for colon cancer in terms of if you have the blood test, it's positive, there's strong likelihood that you have cancer. But again, based on my understanding for this one that's out currently, there's still a little percentage where you could have a very early form of cancer, but it doesn't show up. I don't really like that idea, so I don't necessarily promote it, but they're going in the right direction with these cancer markers, blood cancer markers, that you can just go to your doctor's office and get a sample. Boom, you have your answer. Very quick, very easy. Yes, going in the right direction. Phone lines are open, 896-KLVI, 1-800-330-KLVI. I'll be back in 2 minutes.
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9: Dr. Levine is taking this Saturday off. He'll be back with us live next Saturday. In the meantime, here's an encore show of Dr. Levine's Medical Hour.

0: All right. Real quick, Carl from Clear Lake. How can we help you?
1: Yes, sir, doctor. 92, I've been in excellent health. Is there something that I can do or take to reduce the necessity to getting up often to urinate? Like every 2 hours or so.
0: You said you're 92?
1: Yes, sir, 92 and a half.
0: Man, you sound great. Congratulations. Got a good, strong voice.
1: Yeah, my hobby is languages, and I ride my tricycle Saturdays and Sundays.
0: Very good.
1: And I'm still working part-time. Yes, sir.
0: Congratulations. Very good. Yeah, Carl, most of the time for guys at your age, it's going to be prostate-related. Just the prostate has gotten a little bit too big, and it's blocking the flow of urine out of your bladder. So basically, your bladder retains urine, and because it's not able to empty, it just kind of keeps you going frequently to the restroom to try and get the urine out. So most of the time, we start off with a medicine called Flomax or Tamsulosin, which kind of helps open up.
1: Yeah, I'm on that two a day anyway, yes.
0: Okay. If the medicines don't work and you truly have blockage of urine flow from your prostate, then there is another medication we call Proscar, which basically is a blocker of testosterone. And over time, it allows the prostate to shrink. And in shrinking, that will add to the ability of the urine to flow. That takes a longer period of time. So if you're failing this medication right now, a lot of times you can get to your urologist and they might be able to offer you a more mechanical solution, a surgery basically, where they either use laser or their tools to kind of go in there and kind of ream it out a little bit so that the urine will come out.
1: Yes, sir. I sleep after 2 hours or so. I can dream, but I get up and I'm happy for good health. And green laser, I'm not particularly interested in. But would there be a downside for Proscar? Any kind of a downside?
0: The finasteride?
1: I wonder. For not any reasons or not Proscar. I take full.
0: Most guys tolerate it very well. I've not had any experience with the patients not tolerating the medicine, so it's a good option. It just takes longer, normally 3 to 6 months for you to feel the impact of the medication. So that's really the only issue, is that it just takes a while for it to work.
1: And what about the advice of just not being, but not doing anything different and just being glad that I have this much?
0: That's an option too. That's an option too. Absolutely. Yeah. I mean, it's not anything life threatening, but it's super inconvenient. You want to get a full night's rest. You don't want to have to go to the restroom every 1 or 2 hours. You're right. It's normally not life threatening. The only thing I see is if the blockage becomes pretty severe, then it sort of blocks up your entire kidney urinary system. That can be a little bit more life threatening, just because your kidneys start to fail. You get really sick. And normally you have to go in the hospital and have a catheter placed, and that allows that to get better very rapidly. So that's really the only thing I see as in terms of life-threatening, if you kind of just let it go and you don't get it checked out. And so we do see that too.
1: But thank you, doctor, very much. I listen to you often. I went to the family doctor and they indicated that my health is boring.
0: All right, but that's good to know. When you walk out of your doctor's office, hey, you're bored, get out of here. You don't need to see a doctor. Absolutely. Well, congratulations to be 92 and
1: you,
0: fully
1: sir.
0: Functioning. I mean, that's awesome. So congratulations to you.
1: Thank you, sir.
0: All right, Carl, we'll appreciate that. And yeah, I mean, if you get to that age, 92, man, you have done everything right. And there's a little luck associated with that as well, but you certainly have to do your part. Anyway, to close the show, remember, and as I was mentioning, this was a GLP-1 agonist talk today for this particular program. Again, starting in July 1st, Medicare, CMS, has what they call Medicare GLP-1 Bridge Program, where basically for certain people who are a part of the Part D plan of Medicare, CMS has a way of trying to get that pricing down to about $50. You just talk with your provider practitioner about maybe trying to see if you're a candidate for that. I think you have to have Part D, but the prescription has to be processed a different way, and they're teaching their providers how to process it so that maybe you can get your hands on one of these GLP-1 agonists that you can take every week. Typically, there's a tablet that you can take daily that will allow you to say no to all the food and beverages out there that is so hard to do it naturally, so that you can get your weight down. And again, we all know in the medical world, if we can reduce the amount of foods and calories that you're eating all day, that gets your weight down. Doing that, your blood pressure goes down, cholesterol goes down, you feel better, you function better, less inflammation, less arthritis, less hospitalizations. Just like our caller, you're boring. That's the way it can get. If you can just get your weight down, stop eating all day long. It's hard to do. These drugs, these products, again, pretty much checks all the boxes and allows us to do that. The only one is the expense. And Medicare, with this bridge program, Ask Your Provider, is allowing this drug to be given at $50. Man, ain't America great. Thank you for joining for the show. Don't drink and drive. We'll see you next time.

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24: Will there be more? I'm Paul Stevens, Fox News. A large attack on Iran could be imminent, including a land blockade.
25: The British Telegraph newspaper is reporting a land blockade is under consideration by President Trump and Israeli Prime Minister Benjamin Netanyahu to increase economic pressure on the regime after months of attacks have failed to bring them to their knees. The article suggesting the plan could require the U.S. and Israel to petition Iran's neighbors to restrict or close border crossings, which would limit exports and imports to the country. Iran shares borders with seven different countries, including Iraq, Pakistan, and Turkey, which all maintain economic and political cooperation with Tehran.
24: Fox's Anita Vogel, the president also saying he's starting to lose faith in any prospect of reaching an eventual deal with Iran. It's been 6 months since 84-year-old Nancy Guthrie was kidnapped from her home in Arizona.
26: No suspects have been named since the 84-year-old was abducted from her Arizona home. In the early morning hours of February 1st, that's despite grainy doorbell camera footage showing a masked suspect and unidentified DNA also being found in her home. Now, the Pima County Sheriff has been talking about this search for the suspect. The sheriff says his department continues analyzing other DNA and, of course, the digital evidence in the case. Right now, still more than $1 million is being offered for any information leading to Nancy's recovery.
24: And that's Fox's Chan Lee Painter, her daughter. Today's show co-host Savannah Guthrie has posted again on social media pleading for answers. In Sarasota, Florida, police arresting a 30-year-old man accused of tossing a brick through the front window of a downtown synagogue. Investigators say Braden Lashinger confessed, telling officers he targeted the synagogue because it was Jewish. He's charged with criminal mischief under Florida's hate crimes law. 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
2: That heat's going to be out there for one more day.
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24: The trial continues for Lindsay Clancy, accused of strangling her three children to death in their Massachusetts home.
11: Prosecutors say Lindsay Clancy appeared calm, responsive, and organized just moments before her three young children were strangled to death, calling her husband at CVS, discussing medication, and even coordinating the family's dinner order. Now, her defense argues even at that moment, she was in the grip of postpartum psychosis. She was over-medicated and hearing voices. Now, after her ex-husband walked jurors minute by minute through that horrific night, they must decide whether this was a calculated act or a mother's catastrophic mental collapse.
24: And that is Fox's Kevin Cork. President Trump skeptical that Iranian hackers were behind a cyber attack on the water system in Minnesota. As several other states report similar suspicious activity. Fox's Mike Tobin.
19: The FBI says water and wastewater utility companies in seven states have now reported malicious cyber attack incidents since Monday. Investigators immediately suspected Iran, but not the president.
22: They blame it on Iran. I don't think so. I blame it on Minnesota because they're grossly incompetent. There was a cyber attack of 30 water plants, and I would blame it on Minnesota. They like to say, oh, it's Iran. Iran should be so lucky. Iran's got bigger problems than worrying about Minnesota.
19: The first evidence of trouble surfaced in Minnesota. The mayor of Brahm says on Monday, the water plant operator realized the tower was calling for water, but the well was not cooperating.
24: Some experts who think it was Iran behind the attacks are saying the regime is looking for weak points in the U.S. The Big Ten and Southeastern conferences endorsing a bipartisan U.S. Senate bill to regulate college sports, giving the measure some new momentum ahead of a possible Senate vote before the summer recess. I'm Paul Stevens. This is Fox News.
27: In Austin, Texas, there are new rules for Texas smoke shops, which are pulling products from the shelves. Sarah Todd, who heads the Texas Cannabis Policy Center, says that includes most of the smokable hemp. She says CBD creams will also remain legal, but it's likely this is just the first step in a broader fight at the state capitol over THC. In Dallas, Texas, President Trump's new Freedom Haulers initiative is making it easier for military veterans to become commercial truck drivers. This addresses a major shortage in Texas and nationwide. Texas trucking consultant Dr. Joe Michaels says when companies can't find drivers, there's a ripple effect. As goods can't be delivered to stores, it leads to higher prices for consumers. I'm Erica Smith.
28: 6:30 a.m., your alarm goes off. You jolt awake and start thinking about

0: Johnson's Bayou temperature. Well, I'm not having good luck today. We're going to try one more, and then I'm going to give up. Wheelhouse, Nature's River Wheelhouse. It is 85 at the Nature's River Wheelhouse. Hey, sometimes they're down for maintenance. That's okay. You know, Greg has over 100 of those. You can't keep them all going at the same time. But I'll tell you, after last week and watching him install one, I understand just how difficult they are to install. I'll tell you, there's a lot to one of those weather stations, as there's a lot to our automobiles and trucks these days. Time for the auto show, and Dwayne Goins joining us now. And good morning, sir.
1: Good morning.
0: Yeah, there's a lot to a vehicle now. Not like it used to be.
1: No, it ain't. And, you know, I stopped at my local donut place when I come this mm-hmm. way, and she told me it's going to be more hotter today.
0: Well, Greg agrees.
1: Greg said it's going to be more hotter.
0: But he didn't say more hotter. More he said hotter. It was going to be hot today. More hotter.
1: More hotter.
0: Okay, well, that's one of those meteorological terms, but it has been hot, I'll tell you. It's no doubt. And I was glad to get that weather station at our fire station, so we've got...
1: You got a weather station there, don't you?
0: We just installed it this week.
1: Oh, it was y'all's place they put it in. Okay.
0: At the fire department, and had a slight snafu. I know this never happens to you.
1: Snafu,
0: a little slight problem, because this would never happen to you, but we took one of the parts out of the box, and it was defective.
1: No, it had not to get in the United part. States.
0: Well, actually not in the United States, because like many parts you probably get, when you looked very carefully at where it was manufactured, it said China.
1: Besides some assembly required.
0: Yeah, so I guess that's electronics. Is that sometimes... Sometimes stop you guys, you get the part, turns out the part's defective, and you got to start again.
1: You know, in our line, when we receive the part, usually it comes in a bag or a box.
0: Right.
1: You start looking at fingerprints on the box, the fresh tape cut, wrapped, stepped on.
0: Oh.
1: Tire marks from a forklift. That's always one that and they brought it to us.
0: And they brought it to
1: they
0: you.
1: They delivered
0: anyway.
1: It that way, but yes. We even open up boxes and it's the used parts that somebody took off and put back in the box, and it'll get picked up and returned as a core, and it'll get put back on the shelf as new, and then shipped out to one of us as here's your alternator. Like,
0: this
1: really?
0: Is not right.
1: You know, this is the one that somebody took off. You
0: this
1: know?
0: Is the old
1: so,
0: one.
1: So yes, Jim, we get it. We see it.
0: Oh. And that's got to be frustrating. You had a vehicle torn down. You had it in the bay.
1: It is.
0: And of course, your customers, you're saying, oh, I should have it for you this afternoon. Yeah. Well, just kidding.
1: Well, I put an alternator on my shop truck, my personal shop truck. And dadgum, it was a brand new one, and it didn't work. And so I started getting real good at changing it out.
0: You know, practice.
1: But That's one of those things where, you know, my time is considered expendable, you know, to a point.
0: Yeah, and that's one of the things.
1: You know, can't charge out my time. You were supposed to be able to.
0: Right.
1: You know, as an employee, your time that you're producing, mm-hmm. you should be producing something. And just like you here with me.
0: Right, supposed to be doing something, not sitting around.
1: Not
0: doing it twice. You're right. Not doing it twice. Yeah, I had one of those days. I guess Thursday, when a couple little pieces of software weren't quite working, and I was ending up doing stuff two and three times trying to figure it out. And you know, you're amazed the day just flies by and you haven't done anything.
1: Right.
0: I got it. I got this stuff done, but it took three times longer than it should have. So I understand. And you know, of course, shop time. Mechanics time, all that's valuable stuff. You've only got so many hours to put in,
1: right?
0: Own all of that,
1: right? And to be fair about it, you know, you just can't just make up your time as you go along and be fair about it. I mean, the fair thing is to follow a protocol that most all shops do is through our software. Now, granted,

0: Some of it gets changed up, not to our likings, but we know why they do that, but we have to adjust for that too. But we just can't say, well, I'll give me a blank credit card and I'll start on it. When I'm done, I'll call you.
1: Well, you know, I never thought about that, but so if I ask you, what's it going to cost maybe to put this alternator on, and you give me a figure.
0: Yeah.
1: So you go to a source, you go to a book that tells you for that make and model about how many hours it ought to take to do a job.
0: Right, right. Now, once you've done one or two,
1: you've got it figured
0: right. out. But when, you know, you're in uncharted waters, some newer stuff that's coming out of warranty, and, you know, you're getting it, you look and you see, man, it's only showing an hour and a half to do that. I better read what all they're not telling me. So you go to a procedure, and then you start seeing, well, you got to pull the radiator out. Well, it didn't mention that. There's a time for that. These things kind of, then you start saying, okay, here we go. They're not putting all the add-ons on here that you have to do to do this.
1: So your local mechanic, they're not just making it up. It's based on how long will it take to get
0: this job done. We work in the guidelines. There's no law says you have to, but it's there for fair practice and so forth.
1: Fair to the customer. Right. Well, and fair to you, too, for the amount of time it's going to take to do it. I hadn't thought about that.
0: It's very seldom I look up a labor time and go, really? They're going to give us that much time to do it? Very seldom does that happen.
1: That does not happen. Well, you bring up a good point. We've talked about it before, too. I don't think of it. But these days, the way these cars are packed with stuff, the one-hour job may take you 4 hours to get to the part and get it out of there.
0: Absolutely. And I have this conversation usually 3 or 4 times a week. I'll call a customer up and say, look, it needs this, okay?
1: Well, it's got
0: 160,000.
1: How hard is that to do?
0: It's 160,000 miles on it. I've got to pull this out to get to that. Now, do you really want me to put that part back in there that's got 160,000 miles on it?
1: The next to go.
0: You're getting the labor for free on. You're just going to buy the part.
1: Right, right.
0: Or I'd put it in there, and then next month, a year, or whenever, you can pay me to pull it out. And go, Wayne, I wish I'd have listened to you. Rather than, man, come back 6 months and say, you just had that out, and now it's leaking 6 months later. Why didn't you tell me then? I could have just... I don't ever leave that option there. You're going to know about it. I'll twist your arm as hard as I can. There is a point to where it's not financially sound just because I took it off to buy another one. Now, I get that. But if it's a radiator or a hose or if I got it off, man, buy the part. Let me put it on.
1: Because you're already in there.
0: I'm already got it off.
1: And it's
0: got the same mileage. Could be associated with the same other problem that you have, you know. Well, let's talk about coolant systems.
1: Yes.
0: See how hot it was this week.
1: Oh, yeah.
0: In my truck, I'm sitting at a light, and I hear my electric fans kick on wide open. I said, boy, that got my attention. And I'm looking at the temperature gauge. Well, temperature's not overheating. Look at the temp on the dash, 104. Well, I'd kick on wide open, too. I'm sitting in here with the air conditioner on and all that.
1: Right.
0: Be aware. If you hear that noise, red flag goes up. It's trying to cool it down. It could be doing its normal job, or it could be that it is getting too hot. So keep an eye and an ear for that. When you hear that, you'll know it. When them fans kick on high, unless you got the stereo up real loud listening to KLVI,
1: yes,
0: you won't hear it.
1: Good call. Well, I can tell you, I had that problem here a year ago or so where you had to replace a part. And I'm not very good at this. I have to say it was one of the few times I was of sort of, number one, knowing where the temperature gauge normally is on the vehicle. And then noticing that as I'm in the line at the pharmacy, it seems to be inching up a little.
0: Yes.
1: And, you know, realizing, okay, probably need to get that checked. Your temperature gauge normally should stay about where it always stays, right? Everything should be cooling.
0: Yeah.
1: hold that though. We'll go to the phones real quick.
0: We overheated here.
1: We're overheated already here. And of course, I told him this was going to happen because I forgot to bring the headphones in here.
0: Put me on surround sound, Jim.
1: Put you on surround sound. Good morning. You're on the air. And what is your question? Well, and they left. Okay, well, we'll take a break, and I'm going to go get your headphones in the meantime. News Talk 560 KLVI. Then we'll come back to talk cooling 917.
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0: 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Dwayne Goins, Dwayne's Automotive, with us on the Auto Show. Got a question? 409-896-KLVI. 409-896-KLVI. It's how you can reach us. My Home Answer Man coming up next hour. We're starting off with David Oates from the Jefferson County AgriLife Extension Service. And then coming up at 11 a.m., it's Louis Yazoo. Talk about the bad boy mowers and just some tips on lawn maintenance and tractor and mower maintenance, too. Dana Simmons around at noon, and she'll have some guests to talk about, I think, a pretty important topic, and that is fraud. Representative of the Jefferson County Sheriff's Office, also a local bank, just talking about fraud. Boy, it seems like, I don't know about you, but it seems like I'm getting more and more, whether it's a phone call, maybe less phone calls now, but boy, do I get a lot of email of people saying.
1: Well, this new update that I got on my phone about last month, it started weeding out.
0: Yeah, I put that on mine.
1: Now, that's a great thing, but on the flip side of it, I have to look back because there are people who are contacting me that are not in my list.
0: Yeah,
1: and it'll run them over there to leave a message, and
0: I get most of my
1: and I don't check them religiously. It might be at the end of the day. Yeah. I'm like, oh damn, hell, he's trying to get a hold of me. I've been waiting on that call.
0: A lot of companies and such, it'll detect some of their company lines as being spam, and a lot of my fire department calls. I have just my personal phone because I never know where I'm going to be. And, yeah, that's the only problem I've noticed is sometimes business calls get routed as a spam. But it is handy. And then, of course, you've got these phishing emails and everything else. So that's coming up at noon with Dana Simmons. It's well worth listening to. Tina used to say it was the old folks who got taken advantage of. And that's true. But, you know, young folks are also getting taken advantage of because they're so tech-savvy, they think they know everything. And they're also so trusting.
1: Yes.
0: They're also so trusting. That must be right. I could use an iPhone. So, and, of course, now, well, heck, these phones plug into your car. I mean, it's become an extension now of our Bluetooth, either
1: Bluetooth.
0: One, into your car, and suddenly Your display on your dash has got all your stuff.
1: You know, that's one of the things that I haven't dabbled around with is Bluetoothing into something and you know, getting that. I don't know if it's because I don't feel like I need that. I have customers older than me, but younger than you.
0: Mm-hmm.
1: That
0: love
1: the
0: it.
1: Technology, they just love it. And I guess it's a personal
0: preference for sure.
1: Yeah.
0: Well, and I think and you've mentioned this before, just with the displays on these cars, I think they can become too busy. And you Bluetooth the phone in too, and now you've got texting showing up, and you've got the album covers of your favorite music showing up, and you got a map up there, and you got a lot of stuff going on, and. Now, a lot of times people use the voice-activated text, which is not always accurate. You have to be careful what it's...
1: Oh, yeah, read some of them. I get a kick out of it.
0: You got to be careful. You want to double-check it before you say send. But I think we do sometimes become almost too busy behind the wheel, and I've got all these indicators telling me to... The transmission temperature and this temperature and that temperature and
1: right,
0: this and that.
1: Right. My wife's vehicle is... Yeah, if you want to make any major adjustments, you need to do these things before you take off.
0: Absolutely. Or pull over to a convenience store.
1: Because it is too distracting, especially for us that don't multitask that kind of way.
0: Oh, and I don't.
1: And I don't either. I mean, I dance around with the software and the computer stuff that I work with every single day. I can run it like a top, just like this stuff right here you got in front of you.
0: Oh,
1: But you take me out of my environment and
0: It's like most of us. Yeah, I can run this equipment as long as it's working on any given day.
1: Right.
0: I can run it with no problem, but you put me in a new vehicle that I'm not familiar with software, And I'm really trying to figure it out. And the interesting thing is, seldom are two of them the same. You know, Ford sort of has their plan. Chevy has their plan. Everybody got their plan. So you got to really, okay, how does this one work? My daughter was looking on her vehicle, and I turned the lights on.
1: Well, once you get into the brains of it,
0: right?
1: A lot of the stuff is pretty much the same. You know, it's gonna get you where you want to go as the same. Finding that button there, or that section there, that tricky menu, the menu that you got to work with, and that becomes the issue. We do, there's a lot of things we reset through the steering wheel. Mm-hmm. Information,
0: right?
1: He'll just change oil, life, this and that, and rotate, you know, tires, mm-hmm, and things, and change those around. Now, all of it is pretty much the same formula. It's to get to that page.
0: See, that's it. It's getting to it.
1: That menu and doing it.
0: Well, we have the Kim Komando Tech Show on Sundays, and also a little piece that she does daily that we air. And recently she pointed out that in a survey, a lot of drivers want some knobs back, that they are not happy with this various things on a touchscreen, that they want the old-fashioned knobs for some of the basic functions on that car.
1: Well, that's funny you talk about that, because watched some Fox News this morning, and that was something they were just talking about, is how do you buy a vehicle without the stuff that you don't want, you know? Are we ever going to get back to that? And there's some movement there. I can see it, you know. Yeah. You want a pickup truck with no carpet and vinyl seats, you might have to special order it.
0: Oh, you probably will.
1: You know?
0: Yeah.
1: But anyway, we were talking about sitting at the drive-thru and your vehicle getting hot.
0: Yes, heats up, yes.
1: Okay, so for example, with something like that, you know, you noticed that your gauge was going
0: right
1: up.
0: I noticed
1: you heard
0: that.
1: Your fans kick
0: came
1: in, probably,
0: right,
1: and the temperature. You're going to see that little bit of a sweep when the temperatures start climbing, like I had here with it this week. Fans normally would kick on and kick off. You wouldn't hear them because they're three speeds. But it went to max speed, and that got my attention. I'm looking at the temperature gauge. I said, pulling it down just a little bit, kicks off. And then a few minutes later, it starts creeping up, and then it pulls it back down. Now, this is sitting still in a parking lot with AC on. Going down the road, of course, you can't hear it going down the road, but you've got that forced air coming through,
0: right,
1: there, and everything's good. But it had me look at my gauges immediately when I heard that. Now, it comes on like that. You're sitting at the drive-thru, mm-hmm, getting a prescription, and it keeps creeping up.
0: Mm-hmm.
1: You need to get the AC turned off, probably get out of line, and let it cool down a little bit, or get going where you get some air, mm-hmm, flowing through it. Those are the things you have to pay attention to. Not most vehicles nowadays got a gauge, and usually gauges vehicles in the middle is about, well, no matter what it is, except for the gas gauge, or is about where you're.
0: Is that usually where they set
1: where
0: it to have middle?
1: At. Yeah, everybody looks up there and they
0: that.
1: See, yeah, it's in the middle. Some of our vehicles have the menu. You can pull up on your dash and get real live temps, transmission, engine, coolant, those natures like that, where you can actually see that stuff. I prefer real numbers.
0: And that makes sense.
1: You don't know what that gauge in the middle really actually means.
0: What temperature is it if it's in the middle?
1: Some vehicles, you don't have no option but that.
0: Okay.
1: But if you've owned it long enough, and you know that in the middle is where it always runs, well, then you know that, mm-hmm, that's okay. You see it pass that. Well, that ain't right. It ain't supposed to be.
0: And that's sort of me.
1: Yeah.
0: I try and pay attention to where the vehicle normally is, mm-hmm, and then if it's moves away from
1: For the gas gauge.
0: Except for the gas gauge, yeah. And the last couple of times, too, and I've just been busy. I've run it way too low because I know that's not good. I always try half a tank fill up,
1: yeah,
0: and I haven't done that because now that's bad for the fuel pump, right?
1: Well, they use the gas as a coolant part for the electrical motor, mm-hmm, but it's looks better on the pocketbook when you don't have to fill it up from that level all the way up.
0: That is a good point. Yeah. That is a good point. 931 News Talk 560 KLVI. If you have a question, easy for me to say, 409-896-KLVI.
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7: Fox News, I'm Paul Stevens. The U.S. Embassy in Jordan issuing a security alert for Americans in the Middle East.
8: That warning from the U.S. Embassy in Jordan telling Americans not to travel to the region or if they are here now to consider leaving. And it comes as President Trump has issued a warning that the U.S. could launch major attacks against Iran. The president saying those attacks could come as early as this weekend and they could last for several days.
7: Fox's Steve Harrigan. It's been 6 months since the disappearance of Nancy Guthrie. Two ransom notes in the case now released. The second one saying,
9: quote, Guthrie family, we did not fully grasp the seriousness of her physical condition. We never intended to hurt her. That was not our intention. She perished shortly after she was taken. We want your family to know this and hope you all can find peace. We are truly sorry.
7: Fox's Chanley Painter. 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

0: 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It is 9:36. Auto show's underway with Dwayne Goins. Again, if you've got a question, 409-896-KLVI. That's how you reach us. Pretty easy to do. Coming up at 10 o'clock this morning, My Home Answer Man. We start with David Oates from the Jefferson County AgriLife Extension Service. We'll be talking a bit about about plants and just fall gardening. Almost time for fall gardening. We'll also talk about what you need to know in this hot weather, keeping everything watered and trying to keep it green. You know, we had a lot of rain, but it doesn't take long without the rain with this heat. Boy, it's we could use some rain.
1: I know it. I was looking at my backyard and some of the plants out there. Boy, they're looking horrible. Now, how can this be? We just
0: had this flood.
1: Yeah, really. So I had a little water, and the next day they liked it. They kind of.
0: Yeah, I do a lot of container plants. I got them on an upstairs porch, and if I miss a day, I've got a problem. Well, let's go to the phones now and take a call. And good morning. What's your question for Dwayne?
2: Good morning. Hey, Dwayne, I ran across a problem rounding off a exhaust flange nut. And I tried the impact, and I tried putting fire to it, you know, getting the chair red and all that stuff, PB blaster. Now I'm going to try some Griptite. Sockets, do they work pretty well or what?
1: Well,
2: do you know anything that works?
1: Man, you know, there's no magical nut, stud, bolt remover when it comes down to that. Mm-hmm. James, you're going to tear something up to get it out, but that's about the only way you're going to be able to do it. So you're trying to get the exhaust pipe off of the manifold?
2: Yeah, off that catalytic converter. On those little silly Sonic, Chevy Sonics, everything okay. On that thing is fragile.
1: Yes. So let me ask you something. Is there any way to put this stuff on the ground in one piece and work on it? Or you?
2: I never thought about that, but it's just. I don't know. I haven't even looked at it that way. But that
1: well, it's kind of hard for me to throw some ideas out there at
2: that
1: you.
2: That is a good idea to look at, though, as
1: well,
2: an alternative.
1: You know what really seems to work the best is if you can get something on there and weld like a nut to it.
2: Mm-hmm.
1: And there's a beautiful thing that happens when welding and the arc and all that goes on. It immediately releases whatever them threads are locked to, and you can just about take it out with your fingers when it cools off. I cannot tell you how many drain plugs I have taken out of oil pans that were not coming out, no way, shape, form, or fashion. And I take a pair of pliers and I'd hold a nut up to it and weld the center of it to that drain plug, and when it cooled down, you could spin it out with your fingers.
2: Golly.
1: Yeah, it's crazy. But yeah. even when you put heat on it or melt the wax down in it, and you just can't, in some things you can't do that because it's upside down, you know? But
2: right.
1: When all of that else fails, you weld something to it, you just about get it out. But there's certain places you can't do that, and that's up underneath one. I prefer to have it on the ground. Like, if you get the whole exhaust down on the ground, well, there's a lot of things you can do, but
2: right,
1: without
2: right.
1: cutting it up with a cutoff tool or a torch, weld a nut on it or a bolt. Take the whole stud and the bad nut out at one time.
2: Okay.
1: Just weld it to the stud and pull it out, and then, of course,
2: right.
1: You got it from there.
2: Okay, I appreciate you.
1: All right, well, good luck with it, James.
2: Right,
1: I envy you on this. I really do.
2: Yeah. Well, it's always one.
1: There's always one. And imagine if you were on your tools working in a shop, and this job paid 2 hours to do what you were going to do, and now you just ran into this problem.
2: Right.
1: Now,
2: right,
1: as a business person, I absorb just about as much of it as I can swallow, but there's just times where I got to pick up the phone and say, look, here's the issue, what we got. I can generally tell a customer before I get started that, you know, when it's working with exhaust, There's always a possibility. Trust me, we do everything we can to make sure that don't happen because we would rather not have to deal with it.
2: Right. But, I can see a lot of unexpected things happening. I imagine y'all run into a lot of situations, you know. You can't predict those things, you know.
1: No, just this week, you know, we had a manifold that had, they were already broke from expanding and contracting, popped the heads off of the bolts. So we actually had studs sticking out. But we were able to get to that and tack weld a nut on it and then back them straight out. But that's after using the extractors that grab a hold of it and supposed to not let it loose. Well, it either gets it or it breaks it off further than where you want it to be broke. So you got to pick your battles on that and just be cautious at the same time. Because you can't compound the problem.
2: I'm more considerate of you mechanics now that I begin to put my hand to it.
1: Oh, yeah.
2: Yeah. Y'all take care now.
1: Well, thank you calling in, James.
0: All right. Thank you. All right. Thank you very much for the call. Interesting idea. Never thought about that. That does make a lot of sense that when you're working on things like that, if you can actually get it sort of separated and on the ground where you've got 360 degrees to get a hold of it, that it's probably going to go a little better. Well, is it just because, I guess, of the heat and the rust and all that, that exhaust systems become difficult?
1: Well, that is the main thing, is the exposure of the heat and the moisture that we have in the mornings and drying them off. And this, but then we got good old Gulf of the United States down here.
0: Yeah. It just tears the whole thing up there. Yeah, I hadn't thought about that. And that is one of those situations, too. You mentioned that you get in the middle of a job. We were talking about it earlier. And you tell me about what it's going to cost you, either from experience or you look it up in a book or whatever, what they say. And then you run into the unexpected. So you probably absorb a little of that if it's not going to be terrible. But when you really start running into a problem at some point,
1: well,
0: you can't absorb everything.
1: And it's my job to educate you. We got to pull the dash on your truck, Jim. Uh-huh. Now look at this dash. It's 15 years old.
0: Uh-huh.
1: There is a very good chance something's going to crack and break. It is not something that we can have any control over unless we don't do it at all. Be prepared.
0: That's another good point, particularly on an older vehicle. Something may well just break.
1: Oh, yeah, you got anything cosmetically inside a vehicle, if you have to remove it, well, when it was put together, a lot of it snaps in.
0: Gotcha.
1: You got to unsnap it. Some things don't like being unsnapped, you know.
0: Well, I was talking about the weather station we have at the Evadale Fire Department earlier, and originally we were going to use, it's got a little white box computer with all the electronics in it, which is on a pole. And originally we were going to use one that had been used before, or we're looking at it at any rate. I don't know that we were going to use it. But it had been setting out for several years in the sun. The plastic was actually brittle.
1: Mm-hmm.
0: It had become almost something else. I mean, you touched it and it almost fell apart. So I guess as that sun beats down on a dash year after year, you get the 10-year-old car and you start snapping and unsnapping.
1: Some of them just crack on their own.
0: Something may just, I've seen that.
1: You've seen the Dodges.
0: The Dodges were famous for that.
1: Absolutely.
0: I guess they corrected that.
1: Had an extra cup holder up there underneath your rearview mirror because there was a hole in it.
0: Early 2000s Dodge trucks. We're famous for
1: that. We had some GMs that had the big white cars with the big flat dash on it. And they were cracking and breaking, too, without even touching them, you know, over the years.
0: Get it. So, again, you have to be aware of that. Well, then also, in fact, we've got one station vehicle, and it's the one nobody wants to work on. I won't say the make, but it's the one nobody in this area works
1: they
0: on.
1: They make fried potatoes, don't they?
0: Yeah. And it has that cloth
1: headliner,
0: which, of course, is falling apart. I think it was my phone. Yeah, I'm watching here. We should have a guest in a moment.
1: Yeah, it drops down like a heavy diaper.
0: Yeah, and so now how do you put that back up? But nobody knows.
1: Well, push pins don't work, and that spray underneath it and stick it up there, go for it. That's all I can tell you. You know, what do you got to lose? But
0: you have certain cosmetic pieces on a vehicle that will fail. And it is sometimes sad. The ones with the best cosmetics are worth more than maybe the one that's got the better engine or whatever in it. People do judge that vehicle by its cosmetics.
1: Had a gentleman doing the right thing.
0: Mm-hmm.
1: He showed up yesterday. He says, man, I want to buy this car for my daughter, but the seat won't go forward all the way. It goes up and down and tilts back, but it won't go forward. Mm-hmm. And she, like me, going to need it up further.
0: Right.
1: And I said, well, what's your year model? He said, well, it's a 2011. I said, there's a good chance that the part for this here is going to be discontinued from General Motors.
0: A 2011? Okay.
1: And this is the type of seat that's got all the different directions. It's not just forward and backwards.
0: Oh, okay.
1: It's tilt up and down, rotate, and all this. You got to unupholster it to put this assembly in there and then reupholster it back on. And that's where I'd send you to an upholstery shop.
0: Mm-hmm.
1: And he said, wow. I said, but don't buy this thing until you know you can get a part for it. Now, I'm just telling you, because if you don't, you're liable to find out that you can't get it. It may not be available nowhere. So, people, if you're out there, 10-year-old vehicles, it's not.
0: I just never think of a 10-year-old.
1: Discontinued. In other words, they don't support it anymore. It goes into the aftermarket world, or what I call the dumpster diving industry, where I have to go find one.
0: Mm-hmm.
1: A part I checked on, discontinued, General Motors. If it was still available, it was $600. They don't have it anymore. In the dumpster world, it's $1,400 because they got it, and they know you need it. That's right.
0: You know,
1: they'll get it.
0: I had not thought about that, but I always think of old cars and some of the old parts as being cheap. But if there's only a few of them available, or they know you're going to have it,
1: right?
0: And they got
1: it. So you know whether the seat goes forward and backwards doesn't take anything away from the drivability of it.
0: Yeah.
1: But if your legs ain't long enough.
0: You're going to have to.
1: You can't do, you know, what you're going to do, you know.
0: Goes back to what you were talking about earlier. See, if you just had a very plain vehicle.
1: Reach in and pull the latch and let it go click, click, click, click, click.
0: If you just had, had a friend of mine that was bought the simplest of vehicles. Of course, as you say, you can't find those anymore.
1: Right.
0: He says to me, there's less to go wrong.
1: You know what my dad told me about a four-wheel drive?
0: What's that?
1: It just gets you that much further out there when you get stuck.
0: There's a lot.
1: And twice as much moving parts.
0: Knowing a lot of folks.
1: Yeah.
0: Knowing a lot of folks who go in the woods with them.
1: Yeah.
0: You know, your dad was a smart man. it just gets you that much further to call somebody that's got a winch.
1: You're going to get stuck.
0: Say, can you help me? You won't believe where I am. It is 949 News Talk 560 KLVI.
3: 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Guaranteed human.
0: Yes, we are, and I was just kidding. I don't know how that happened.
1: Is that an AI thing?
0: I'm going to blame it on that. I don't know. I'm going to try one more little trick here, or we'll just talk. I'm also okay with just talking, but let's just see. That
1: trick.
0: That should not have happened here. Let's just see what's going on, if I can. Let's see here. We'll just study this, all these little check marks.
1: Okay. That's a lot of stuff to be looking at.
0: That's a lot of stuff to be looking at here. All right. Well, we're going to try one more trick of the morning here.
1: Try that one.
0: Let's try this one right here. We'll try the one that says Saturday. Okay. We'll come back down here and put this in and see what happens. News Talk 560 KLVI. Again, Jim Love, the auto show. For a Saturday, and absolutely nothing's happened.
1: Says it's processing.
0: Yeah, that's. Then it says error. an Era 400. I wonder what that means. You ever get that on the? You ever get Eras on your computer?
1: Just unplug it.
0: Luckily, we have a call, so this guy will save us. I believe Randall, is it? Good morning. What can we do for you?
4: Yes, sir. It is Randall. Thanks for taking my call. Quick comment. I was just kind of window shopping on the cars yesterday, and I saw something that really makes me angry. And y'all might want to talk about this at some point of motor transmission combinations. And what I saw, and I won't mention the brand, but they had a 1.2 liter engine with a turbo. Now, that doesn't have a long lifespan to me. But anyway, and that's my comment. I'm going to hang up and let y'all talk about it.
1: Well, Randall, I've never been a big fan of a small engine and have to put a turbo on it to make it feel like a big engine.
4: Exactly.
1: But where the perfect place for those type of vehicles are for really, really congested city type areas, you know, like New York or some big city where you're just commuting in a town. Mm-hmm. You're not getting on a freeway. You're not running from coast to coast or something like that. They're designed to get up in the morning and drive 5-6 miles down the road, and you're there till you go 5-6 miles down the road home.
4: Well, and a potential purchaser should be aware of that. For now, I live in Lake Charles. I drive Beaumont on a regular basis, and you know it's 75-80 miles an hour down I-10. And if y'all are in Beaumont and you drive to Houston, you have somebody and they got a 1.2 liter, and they got to run with the traffic. And I don't know how many times, you know, a month they may make that trip. But that is hard on that. That's not going to be a long term.
1: Well, that's where the industry fails to educate versus we're looking at sales and numbers. They're not designed for that. We tried to compete with that with the Japanese cars when they first come to America because they were cheap and affordable, and they got great fuel mileage, but they weren't designed for Texas, open roads and places like that. They were designed for small areas. The parking was easy. The mileage was great, but they weren't designed for cross country.
4: That ties in with y'all's discussion about conventional vehicles versus complicated vehicles,
1: right?
4: And stuff. But anyway, I just feel sorry for consumers that you know would buy something like that and drive it for something it was not designed for. So
1: right, you know,
4: anyway, I appreciate
1: it. Would have been a great vehicle for my daughter when she was going to college.
0: Exactly.
4: Correct.
1: Not to drive back and forth on the weekend, but just stay around the campus area and, you know, that's what it's good for.
0: Hey, thanks for the call this morning. Yeah, I see some vehicles. I won't call a name because I don't even know the name anyway, but I see some vehicles. I saw one at a convenience store. It almost looked like a motorcycle with just a shell around it.
1: It might have been.
0: incredibly small vehicles. And like you say, if I live in the west end of Beaumont and I work downtown or something, that may be a great vehicle
1: for
0: me.
1: Absolutely.
0: But if I'm going to go to Houston every weekend, maybe not. So if you're having to sort of turbocharge those little engines, that more of an in-town
1: car. It makes that little engine get in and compete with the traffic.
0: Right.
1: You know? But, man, the little booger is wound up like a midget racer, you know, running. Mm-hmm. His heartbeat's off scale, you know. They're not designed for that. But
0: And by the way, we have some cars, damn machine, any names or anything, but there are some vehicles that I tend to think of. You buy, and they're going to last you. If you take care of them, they're going to last you. There's some others that basically, and that sometimes they may be cheaper, but they're probably not going to give you 300,000 miles or whatever.
1: No.
0: And you need to bear that in mind.
1: Right.
0: When you're looking
1: at a vehicle. What's the ultimate plan for this?
0: Is this
1: going to be
0: plan?
1: My retirement vehicle, or is it going to be just till the new models of this one comes out in another year?
0: Or once again, am I just driving to the grocery store?
1: I got three kids, and one's going to finish college, and I'll give this one the next one. He can take it to and, you know, work it in that little program, which we see a lot of these days now with the cost of vehicles. We revitalize some older vehicles for the kids going to college. That's not going to be doing a whole lot of driving.
0: Maybe the parents' vehicle is
1: something like that.
0: They pass that
1: right, and then it comes in, and we'll freshen it up for kid number two. And you know, and as one graduates, you're on your own, and the next kid, you know,
0: makes sense
1: right down the line.
0: Yeah, and in particular,
1: cross utilization of leftovers.
0: Yeah, well, and if you're living in the area and you're going to Lamar or something, that's a pretty good deal.
1: Yeah, we got a lot of campus living now, Lamar, and that's kind of stuff, you know. But
0: they've expanded their dorms, and a lot of folks are staying in the dorms, so they don't do a lot of driving.
1: Right,
0: you know, they have that vehicle in the parking lot. That they don't use as much. So,
1: do they give parking to freshmen at Lamar?
0: Yes,
1: they do. So some colleges kids don't get that privilege their first year. They can't park on campus. Am I right?
0: I think you may be right somewhere. Yeah, certainly at Lamar you can. Now, you've been parking in the North 40.
1: Yeah.
0: But that was one of
1: those
0: things.
1: Over there by the Spindle Top.
0: You'll be parking at Gladys City. I will tell you, that's one of those things that has not changed since I was in school and is still the same, is that the coveted upperclassman parking sticker, getting you closer and closer to everything.
1: Oh, your head starts getting a little bigger.
0: Oh, yeah. So you're not having to hike in. I think a lot of I'll have to ask my daughter, I think a lot of the freshman parking is probably over there by the Montaigne Center, over in that way, because it's a huge parking lots, and you got to walk across, and the upperclassman parking ends up being closer and closer to the buildings. I have a friend of mine I know that is working her way through school, works in one of the local restaurants, and she consistently tries to sneak into the upper class parking just for a few minutes. But I will tell you, Lamar PD is pretty good.
1: Busted.
0: They always seem to cruise by about the time she's at just 30 minutes. I just
1: gotta hop in. You know, they're not smarter than the average. Lamar police officer.
0: Yeah. So you can't outsmart him. But yeah, that's one of those things. And by the way, we're out of time here, about a minute left. But as your kids are heading back maybe to college, been around for the summer, go ahead, call ahead, make an appointment, but go ahead and get that car in and get it checked out with people you know here, with Duane, that you've used for years. Don't wait around and, you know, then they're in Dallas or somewhere, and they're trying to, you know, it's broke, and this guy says this, and I say, I guess that's what he says. You don't know shops sometimes in other areas.
1: Right. And I know what it's like to have a child in another state, at another college, with automobile problems, and I can't do nothing for her. But
0: and even worse, you know pretty much what it is.
1: And guide her into the right direction and, you know, things like that. But,
0: Yeah, that's going to be when you're in the line of work and you know what it is and you know that.
1: Yeah.
0: That guy, no, tell him no.
1: Yeah.
0: Well, hey, had fun. I will see you soon, and you take care. Duane Goins, Duane's Automotive, and let's see. We're going to take a break for Fox News, which is going to be next on News Talk 560. KLVI, My Home Answer Man, is coming up this morning at 10:05.
5: Threats. I'm Angelo Bavaro, Fox News. President Trump says the U.S. could resume military strikes on Iran as soon as this weekend if diplomatic efforts fail. He made those comments at Friday's cabinet meeting at Camp David.
6: White House Press Secretary Caroline Leavitt was blunt about this. She says Iran will continue to pay until they come to the table in what President Trump deems a meaningful way. So the president is leaning towards striking Iran until they capitulate.
7: We'll be hitting them very hard. And, you know, at some point, they're going to say, we just can't take it anymore.
6: Of course, the president authorized the new attack plan as he held a cabinet meeting at Camp David yesterday. Per Axios, the president is considering energy and infrastructure facilities as potential targets. Israel could also join in on the attacks for the first time in many weeks. But the president has not made a final decision. And any immediate progress on the diplomatic front could convince him to change his mind.
5: Fox's Madeline Rivera. It's been 6 months since Savannah Guthrie's mother, Nancy Guthrie, disappeared. Fox's Chanley Painter has more on Savannah's latest post about her mom.
8: Writing, quote, 6 months ago, someone took her out of her bed in the dead of night. We have lived every moment, every breath, and every heartbeat in agony and despair ever since. Investigators released two chilling ransom notes sent within days of Nancy Guthrie's abduction. The first note said Nancy was safe but scared, while a second, shorter note claimed the 84-year-old had died. Authorities are releasing the ransom notes in hopes someone will recognize the writing style. And Savannah's Instagram post also said this, quote, we are begging for help. We are desperate. We need someone to come forward. Someone knows something. Someone suspects something. Someone recognizes the writing in the ransom demand notes.
5: Investigators say DNA from a hair found inside Nancy's home did not identify a suspect. 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
9: 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Thank you for joining me for the 52-episode podcast series, The Life of Jesus.
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5: Ukrainian President Volodymyr Zelensky has pitched President Trump and other American officials on helping Ukraine win permission from tech titan Elon Musk to use his Starlink satellite communication system to guide strikes inside Russia. The push for expanded use of Starlink comes as Zelensky looks for alternate ways to mitigate the need for U.S. Patriot and air defense systems. Police are investigating a shooting that happened at a Walmart in Darby Township, Pennsylvania, Friday.
12: Police say the shooter fired off 5 to 10 shots inside the store. It remains an active police scene as police are looking for the shooter. Walmart employees rushed out of the store to get to safety, consoling each other after the frightening incident. Darby Township police tell Fox 29 around 7:25, an argument started between two male customers at the self-checkout line when a man in an orange hoodie and gray sweatpants began firing. A female Walmart employee, an innocent bystander in this, was struck in the calf. She was taken to the hospital with non-life-threatening injuries. Now, the shooter fled the scene. Darby Township Police Chief Mike Sousa tells me they are trying to locate and ID the suspect. Police are looking at surveillance video from inside and outside the Walmart.
5: That is Fox TV affiliate Fox 29 Jeff Skarvisky. In San Diego, an F-35B fighter jet crashing near Miramar Marine Corps Air Station in San Diego, the base best known for its Top Gun program. That crash sparking a fire. Officials say the pilot ejected from the jet. Now, this type of advanced fighter jet costs roughly $109 million. The cause of that crash, still under investigation. FIFA's president is backing away from his controversial plan to sell World Cup profits to private investors. That move follows growing opposition from soccer leaders across Europe, North America, and Asia, who had threatened to boycott FIFA competitions over that proposal. I'm Angelo Bavaro, and this is Fox News.
13: In Austin, Texas, there are new rules for Texas smoke shops, which are pulling products from the shelves. Sarah Todd, who heads the Texas Cannabis Policy Center, says that includes most of the smokable hemp. She says CBD creams will also remain legal, but it's likely this is just the first step in a broader fight at the state capitol over THC. In Dallas, Texas, President Trump's new Freedom Haulers initiative is making it easier for military veterans to become commercial truck drivers. This addresses a major shortage in Texas and nationwide. Texas trucking consultant Dr. Joe Michaels says when companies can't find drivers, there's a ripple effect.

0: first of all, is your slab on the level? With all this rain we've had, now the dry weather, doors opening, anything sticking? Well, if it's a pier and beam home, they can take care of it. They can level that, complete with a warranty. Also, if it's a slab home, they can level that, complete with a warranty. And once it's level, once you're on the level, maybe you want to consider redoing that bath or kitchen. They can do that for you and make it look wonderful. Older home, they can update it for you. Here's all you need to do. Just to give Keith a call, 409-282-1751. 409-282-1751. It is that easy. On News Talk 560, KLPI. David Oates is here from the Jefferson County AgriLife Extension Service. I don't know why I've been remiss. I should have had you on sooner here. I usually have you on a regular basis. And I don't know, the summer has flown by. I don't know about you, but has it flown by for you too?
1: We've been very busy at the AgriLife Extension office here in Jefferson County. So, yes, it has gone by very quickly. So, school's going to start just around the corner.
0: Yeah, I think some may start next week. I'm not sure, certainly the week after, but I know that, of course, a lot of the student athletes are back probably this next week. Teachers are already back. I'm seeing teacher friends of mine saying, no, not that. Seems like I just got out. And certainly the heat, as Greg says, is letting us know that summer is in full blast. And we were talking the other day, he was saying, you know, August, and many times our hottest month, he's thinking maybe we had our hottest temperatures here a few weeks ago and it hit that 100, and that'd be okay with me. But it's still going to be a hot month in August, and that's not good for our plants and for our lawns, is it?
1: That is correct. You know, with our hotter summer, you know, fall months, a lot of times we think, oh, fall is the time to kind of think about our plants kind of slowing down a little bit, maybe kind of, you know, recuperating from the hot summer. But with temperatures still lingering in the upper 90s, close to that 100 degree century mark, these plants around our yard, we need to pay attention to them. You know, we talk about, you know, taking care of our plants during the springtime and especially this summer. The fall season probably just as important for a lot of our plants as they kind of wind down. Maybe if they're going dormant or if they're going to be, you know, tropical type plants, maybe they need some full-time care throughout the whole year.
0: Yeah, I find myself, and I've got a number of potted plants. I'm sort of into potted plants, and I baby those things. Every day I'm checking them out, but I find things in the yard. Because you don't walk the yard every day, and you find sometimes that you sort of forget about checking them. And when you do look at them, you say, oh, what happened? It doesn't take long in this heat for some of those plants to show stress.
1: You are correct on that, especially if it is a newly planted plant. Maybe think about maybe something you planted in the springtime. Mm-hmm. You know, obviously, you know, we love our spring season. We get out in the yard and work when it's cooler. And we've got all these grand ideas, and we go and plant lots of colorful annuals, maybe some perennials, maybe some shrubbery, maybe in a few trees. And we're really good at watering for, you know, a month, 2 months, maybe a little bit during the summer. The August time frame rolls around. We get busy going back to school.
0: We're busy. It's hot. We are. We're doing back to school stuff.
1: Kiddos are going back to school, all kinds of camps, things like that. Outdoor plants, they seem to, you know, maybe take a hit or miss type care. And that is actually a time when a lot of our plants need a little bit more attention. You really think about it, especially if you've got some plants maybe that are fruiting in the fall. Mm-hmm. And first thing comes to mind, obviously, is a lot of our fruit and nut trees, maybe pecans especially. That's a big one that we don't really think about or care too much about in the fall, but we expect a, you know, maybe a little crop of pecans, but hot and dry weather. They need that additional water. So any type of plants, or especially fruit trees, thinking pecans here, maybe you're starting to put on some nuts, they're going to need a lot of water. And if we kind of, you know, turn the faucet off outside and forget to water, that's going to affect our crop overall.
0: Now, I know that for some of my container plants, I water every day to a certain extent because I know they're in the containers, and those are going to get a little

0: warmer than in the ground. What about our in-ground plants and fruit trees and such? Should it be an every day or every other day? Or how do you determine how much to water them?
1: So with our plants in the landscape, especially, you know, semi-established plants, mm-hmm. things like that, we're talking trees, maybe shrubs.
0: Right.
1: It is better to think long-term when watering and doing things like that. We like to use the old adage, water deeply and infrequently. Mm-hmm. So instead of going out there and just sprinkling a little water every day like that, it is better to water once a week, things like that, but water longer periods of time and really soak the ground to get it saturated over a 3 to 5, maybe a 7 day period, instead of watering, you know, maybe every other day for 2 or 3 minutes. If you do water very often like that and very shallow, and just, you know, just a sprinkling type situation, just enough to keep them going, keep them happy, you're going to do a couple of things. You're going to encourage those plants to develop a shallow root system because the roots are closer to the top of the surface of the ground.
0: Go where the water is.
1: Absolutely.
0: Okay.
1: And if you do that on a consistent basis, they really don't develop a deep enough root system to kind of fend off any long-term dry drought periods. So it is important to water deeply and infrequently. A good rule of thumb, you know, let's just use lawn grass for an example. During the summer when we're not getting any rain, we haven't got any rain in what, a couple of weeks?
0: Yeah.
1: Two or 3 weeks?
0: Yeah, it's been sporadic.
1: I mean, a couple of areas have gotten here and there.
0: But a lot of people have had rain in a couple of weeks.
1: Right. So a good rule of thumb, especially on your lawn grasses, is about 1 inch of water a week. And, you know, everybody says, well, I've got an automatic sprinkler system and I water. But those are only as good as the operator who has programmed it. So if it's only watering, you know, 2 or 3 times a week, maybe 3 or 4 minutes a time, that's really not going to put out enough water across the whole lawn and landscape. So it is good to, you know, have a very good, concise idea how much you're watering. You can do that through multiple things, such as what we call a catch can test. And basically, it's an irrigation audit. Run your sprinkler for a set amount of time, say 15 minutes. Put your little measuring cups out there in the lawn and landscape and see how much water you're really putting out. Maybe you've got some broken sprinkler head that you didn't think about. It would be amiss to say that that's probably the biggest cause of, you know, dry spots in the landscape is if you've got an automatic sprinkler system, maybe one of those heads is busted from hitting it with a lawnmower or just stopped up or something. So fall is a good time to maybe check the irrigation system. But we want to strive for about an inch of water a week at the minimum for our lawn grasses. Now, if you're watering, you know, particular shrubs and things like that, maybe some new ornamental plants, something like that, annuals and perennials in the landscape, each one's going to be a little bit different. But, you know, they do need to stay moist. We don't want them soggy, but we don't want them, you know, to be, you know, kind of a dust bowl situation either. So that rule of thumb is about 1.5 inches of water per week will suffice most plants, especially your lawn grasses. But if you do have certain plants that are going to need extra water, and again, pecan comes to my mind, it is probably better to water those a little bit more on the heavier side, especially if they are going to start nut production, because you're going to need a lot more water for fruit nut production in the fall.
0: Okay, and that that makes sense. How do you feel about you're talking about making sure you're again soaking this water in for the pecan trees, soaking the water in? How do you feel about soaker hoses?
1: Oh, they're my favorite. I hate to say that. We've gotten so
0: best way to go.
1: Oh, they are absolutely. If you're concentrating water on a specific plant, either drip irrigation or a soaker type irrigation hose, especially if you're just maybe doing a couple of shrubs or something like that and you don't have an in-ground system, a, you know, $25 soaker hose hooked up to your water faucet, things like that, does a great job, especially if you're using it early in the morning when it's a little bit cooler. You know, the old adage of we don't water in the middle of the day. Mm-hmm. You can, but you're going to get your best bang for your buck early in the morning, less evaporation, things like that. So that's kind of our old adage is we do water in the morning when it's cooler, a little bit less evaporation. Now, we can still water during the day if we have to, but we do not or we discourage watering in the evening simply because of those plants staying wet longer.
0: Okay.
1: Things like that. And then you run into some issues with maybe some fungal issues, things like that.
0: Okay.
1: But watering in the morning or even up into the early morning, midday time is okay. But again, we do like that soaker hose because it's a targeted and direct source of water at the root system where it's going to be used in most effectively.
0: And you got to really think about that and have to make some arrangements, make a plan, because, you know, a lot of folks want to water after they get home from work. And as the days get shorter, a lot of times that is going to be late in the evening. Hadn't thought about those dangers. So you really want to maybe get up 15 minutes early, whatever, water during the day or something of that nature. If you're at home, water earlier in the morning. I always wonder about that, about watering, and I don't because I'm always at work, but watering at noon or something, I always have understood that's not good. Then I think about what happens when it rains in the middle of the day. But and, of course, after that, then you get the sun out. In some cases, it's scorching, but best bang for your buck would be early in the morning. Then.
1: Correct. That's a very set practice that we've always done. You know, and that's if you get up early in the morning, say if you're up early, you know, before the chicken, so to speak,
0: yes,
1: and come into town, you always see, you know, commercial and homeowners with automatic sprinkler systems that usually go off anywhere between 4 and 6 in the morning.
0: Mm-hmm.
1: So just, you know, we've always done that. It's a good practice, like I said. Now, we can water during the day if we need to. One other thing, and Justin, this is my personal pet peeve here. If you have got an automatic sprinkler system,
0: yes,
1: and it's raining 3 or 4 inches and, you know, this, I see the sprinklers running, I was like, somebody did not put the little automatic sensor on. But, you know, one of those little pet peeves, it's falling a flood.
0: Well, and you're exactly,
1: we see our sprinklers running.
0: You're exactly right. I've driven by. There was a fast food place. I don't know if you got them now, but a fast food place on Dallin, not far from here, actually on the access road, and I will drive by in the middle of a rainstorm and see the sprinklers going.
1: Maybe the same one we've most seen.
0: Yeah,
1: oh, gosh, yes.
0: And I will tell you, it's a waste of money, of course, but also it's just wasteful. And those sensors aren't that much, so go ahead and attach one to the system so that if it is raining, you don't add it, the sprinkler with it also. 1020, News Talk 560, KLVI. Jim Lump, David Oates, Jefferson County AgriLife Extension Service. If you have some questions, glad to answer them. We're talking about some things you ought to be aware of here in the summer months as fall, well, fall is around the corner. And we're talking about your plants, and we'll come back and talk a little about fall gardening, too. Neighborhood Veterinary Centers, of course, they sponsor our Pet of the Week here at KLVI, and we thank them for that. They're proud to be locally owned and committed to raising the standards in animal care. Wellness visits, advanced surgery, you would think you might have to go to Houston for, they can do in Nederland. 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
0: 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David Oates, Jefferson County AgriLife Extension Service is with us today. Of course, the Extension Service located downtown Beaumont. I want to talk a little about fall gardening and such in a moment. But first, we need to also point out that with fall around the corner, you guys will start, you've been busy all summer, but you're starting getting cranked up with some of the youth programs and other things. And if folks want information, all they really need to do is just give your office a call.
1: That is correct. With our, school starting here in a couple of weeks, that also means that 4-H activities really start to ramp up. We kind of follow the school calendar a little bit as far as our enrollment, things like that. So if you're interested in joining a 4-H group, visit with our county extension agents. Any of them here in the office would love to visit with you. But Miss Rebecca, our 4-H agent, she's our lead person on that. Give her or the office staff a call, and they can get you all the great information about joining 4-H.
0: And there are a lot of different programs. We've talked about this before, but certainly some of it may involve raising an animal or something, if that's something you want to do. But that's just one teeny component of 4-H now. You could live in an apartment and participate in 4-H and have projects. So what you guys do, everything from photography to, well, just so many various activities for youth.
1: Oh, gosh, I would be amiss if I could name them all. I don't know that I can.
0: You can't name them all,
1: I don't
0: really
1: think I can. But obviously shooting sports.
0: Shooting sports,
1: is the,
0: right.
1: Is the big one. We still show traditional animals, county level, state level for our, shows like that. Animals are always going to be there no matter what. But that's a huge component.
0: The shooting sports, though, are popular.
1: Oh, gosh. The biggest group that I think we have is the shooting sports.
0: And it's so important, I think, with our young people to teach the proper techniques and safety. And that's what you do.
1: Absolutely. When they, go to a shooting sports program, it's drilled into them. Safety, obviously, number one. In fact, I believe we just had a hunter education safety course. So if you are thinking about getting a license to hunt or anything like that. Nowadays, you do have to have that hunter's ed safety certification. So that is important. If you're, you know, a youngster coming up in the ranks and want to go hunting, you do have to have that hunter's ed safety course. So lots of places offer it. But I know the extension office, I think they did one maybe a week or two ago. So those are pretty reoccurring sometimes. So always check out your local county agent to see what they're offering for that. I think what else they offer 4-H wise. We have junior master gardeners as well. So we do have a program with that. We run that through one of our homeschool 4-H groups. It's a good program. They kind of talk about a lot of different things and do some different activities. Photography is a big one. Food show, food challenges, fashion challenge as well.
0: So a little.
1: Just a little bit of everything.
0: Let me ask you. Just said something there that piqued my interest. So homeschool. If you are perhaps in private school or homeschooling, can you still be a part of 4-H?
1: Yes, absolutely. Public or private schools, either way.
0: Or homeschooling.
1: Yes, homeschool.
0: Because that gives a lot of times homeschoolers are looking for, homeschool parents are looking for activities that involve the kids with other kids.
1: Right, right. That is a great opportunity to get a lot of your science programming activities in, whether it be outdoors, things like that. One other one I just thought about mentioning now that they talked about is the robotics. Robotics is the big thing now as well. So I know they did a little robotics camp here a couple of weeks ago. So, you know, 4-H is not just, you know, animals and things like that anymore, but it encompasses a lot of activities to suit a lot of different folks. So no matter what your interest is, we, you know, of course, we're a little bit biased, but we love our 4-H kiddos and, you know, we want to grow our program and things like that. So if you're interested, just let us know.
0: A great program with, again, so many things to offer. And in particular, it's great for everyone, but for a homeschooler or maybe somebody in a private school that might not offer some of these things, because many of these things you might think of as being public school offerings also, you still have an you can take advantage of them. You can participate in raising an animal or photography or so many of these various things. So just a great opportunity with indeed the 4-H program. We'll go to break here in a moment, but okay, fall gardening. Should I be thinking about fall gardening already?
1: You know, yes, you should. I know. It seems like it's too early, and we, you know, we're just trying to hold on to
0: survive
1: our,
0: the heat.
1: Exactly. Trying to hold on to our summer garden. Most of our spring and summer gardenings are kind of winding down, especially if you've got some of those early season things that you put in early. Now, we've still got some things, you know, hanging on in the garden, but tomatoes, if you planted them early in the springtime, most of them are pretty well, you know, done for the season. You know, living here in Southeast Texas and our weather, we are afforded a great opportunity to do a second fall garden crop. Kind of have to work backwards a little bit, and but get them in early here in usually August, middle of August, something like that, or the 1st of August is a great time to get them in, get some established. And if we're talking tomatoes, things like that, it allows us a secondary crop. So yes, we got a little bit shorter window, and it's a little bit more of a time crunch, but definitely some things to think about if you want to do a fall garden. It's a good filler gap because we're not quite ready to hit our wintertime things yet, things that we plant when it gets cooler. So if you want to do maybe some tomatoes here in a week or two, you can go to the feed store, and they'll have a good selection of transplants ready to go. When you do a fall garden on tomatoes, things like that, or a second crop, we want to look for determinate-type tomatoes. They're going to set fruit in a shorter time window. If you go with an indeterminate variety, they take a little bit longer to really produce. So we want something that's going to be quick, easy, and, you know, start that production pretty quick. So a 50 to a 65-day production tomato is a really good what we're looking for.
0: Maybe this is the year I expand to tomatoes, expand my repertoire.
1: Now, tomatoes did really good this year. We did some trials on some tomatoes at a couple of different locations across the county, and we did really good. Surprisingly, even with the high humidity and the heat. Mm-hmm. Now, I will say that the insects did give us a run for our money, and I think a couple of our tomatoes, you know, the insects won. I hate to say it, but you know, but for the production wise and quality and quantity, I think we did pretty good.
0: That's another thing folks don't realize about the AgriLife Extension Center is you're not only a wealth of knowledge that's free, but you're not only that wealth of knowledge, but you also conduct some experiments, always seeking to find things that work in our area. You have the experimental gardens and various things where you are studying the techniques and plants that will be do well in this area that you can pass along to folks.
1: That's exactly what we do, is we provide that hands-on experience. And, you know, I hate to say it, we'll take the hit whether a plant does
0: whether it works or not.
1: Exactly. Right now in the garden, I know we were running a okra variety demonstration, and the varieties that we planted were all labeled as dwarf varieties. Mm-hmm. So no more 8 and 9 foot okra where you have to have a ladder and things like that. I think the tallest okra plant maybe is less than 5 feet. So, you know, no more, you know, having to get a ladder out the garden.
0: Is it working out fairly well? Are you finding some that will work here?
1: I mean, it's been great. Even in a semi-raised bed, you know, a foot off the ground, things like that, I think the okra is not even chest high. So, you know, just a world of difference.
0: And
1: you
0: could don't have, be coming you don't, soon.
1: Oh, it's. I think those are some varieties that we really need to, you know, look at the market. Mm-hmm. And, you know, because we love our traditional okra, the cowhorn, mm-hmm. Things like that, good production. But okra is one of those that if you've got it in the garden right now, it should be hitting its stride. The quality has been good.
0: It likes the heat.
1: It likes the heat, and it likes this weather. So once it's established, it's done good. But like I said, we're you know, evaluating 5 or 6 different varieties on the compactness. And, you know, we've got, you know, as many plants as we need to grow our crop out and evaluate. They've all done really good. I'm very surprised. But we were looking just at the height and you know, looking at it from that side, mm-hmm. because, you know, why not? I mean, so if you've got a small, compact little garden that you don't really have room for, you know, 7, 8 foot tall okra mm-hmm. plants, these, I don't think, have reached over 5 feet at the most throughout the year. And production rivals that of their larger cousins. So it's been good.
0: Yeah, I like okra. Of course, the problem with okra plants is that they hit their stride. And as I recall, being younger, you're out there cutting the okra in the August heat.
1: Yeah, well, we get up early in the morning.
0: Early in the morning.
1: You know, 7:15, 7:30.
0: Once again, start early.
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9: News on Angelo Bavaro. 2 new attacks by Iran have been reported on commercial shipping in the Strait of Hormuz.
10: That's something President Trump has cited in his decision that he's considering about perhaps launching major strikes against Iran once again. Those strikes could begin as early as this weekend. They could last several days.
9: Fox's Steve Harrigan. Savannah Guthrie is again pleading for answers 6 months after her mother was kidnapped.
11: Investigators released 2 chilling ransom notes sent within days of Nancy Guthrie's abduction. The first note said Nancy was safe but scared, while a second, shorter note claimed the 84-year-old had died. Authorities are releasing the ransom notes in hopes someone will recognize the writing style.
9: Fox's Chanley Painter. 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
0: 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Doucette this morning is 85 at Doucette. Deweyville is 87. I think you're getting the message there. It'll be a hot one. Be sure and hydrate a lot. 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I guarantee you Chris is going to get back with you just within a matter of hours. 1040, News Talk 560 KLVI. I'm talking with David Oates, Jefferson County AgriLife Extension Service. Again, we were talking a little about the fall gardening, what you might expect. A little more bug pressure, I guess, for tomatoes in the fall, right? I think
1: we're going to have bug pressure just about any time of the year that you have a good crop. The bugs kind of sense that, I feel like, and if you plant it, they will come.
0: They will come.
1: So to speak.
0: Well, they do that on everything. My daughter's had a little bug problem with her hibiscus. It seems like the bugs are just, they love everything. I have a devil's trumpet, and I noticed a few bugs on it the other day and got rid of them. But Southeast Texas, I guess it's our climate. We're just prone to bugs.
1: We are, you know, with our milder temperatures during the wintertime, we always think, oh, well, the cold weather, the freezing weather will kill them off. Mm-hmm. Not so much.
0: No.
1: Certain ones, yes. You know, other insects, maybe not quite as much. But again, you know, really a lot of it depends on climate, temperature, things like that. So amount of rainfall. So it really just kind of a lot of things play into it. But yes, we do have somewhat more insect pressure on certain plants than, say, some of our, you know, across the state counterparts.
0: And I was just mentioning some of my, I guess, ornamentals and such. There's another cautionary tale for you. Read the label and don't mix things up, because we're also talking about fruit and vegetable plants. Big difference in what you're going to apply to an ornamental and what you're going to apply to something that's producing fruit you're going to eat or something you plan to eat. So always read labels, follow labels.
1: You know, that is correct as well. You know, especially when we're, you know, playing in the garden and things like that, and when we do insect control in the garden, what's good for the lawn and the landscape may not be the best thing to put in your garden. One thing we really have to pay attention to is what we call the post-harvest interval date, or the PHI, I believe is what we call it. But that tells you how long after you have applied a product that you can harvest that product. So if you're controlling aphids or stink bugs like that in your garden, usually there's a date that you have to wait a couple of days to pick your, mm-hmm. your product. So it's kind of a timing game as well.
0: But read the label, exactly. And follow that.
1: The label will tell you, and if you've been to any of our you know, programs, things like that, you probably heard every extension agent, you know, tell you the same thing. You know, the label is the law, so it's there for a reason. We have to put it on there, and they have to put it on there, and we have to follow the rules and regulations, mm-hmm. just like everybody else. But it is there for your safety, things like that. So if you are, you know, battling insects in the garden, and you're going to try to harvest maybe, say, a crop, you know, you have to wait a couple of days or a week or whatever, mm-hmm. or it tells you not to even put that in the garden. So it is important.
0: And that's important, because a lot of times if we're doing some ornamentals and gardening, you may have a whole bunch of products on the shelf. Read again, what are they for?
1: Exactly. You know, specific insects, specific control products, things like that. You know, like I said, what's good for your hibiscus may not be good for your okra or your tomatoes or your green beans.
0: By the way, I've also discovered that sometimes I have to take a picture of the label and then blow it up. Some of that stuff. Why do they do that? The label is so critically important, and the print is so tiny that I will usually, thank goodness for cell phones, I'll take a picture and then explode it and look at it. And, of course, the other thing there is generally if you go online, many of these manufacturers have a lot of information about their product.
1: That's true, too, as well. You know, if you need additional information, they always tell you, well, go check out our website, and if you need things like that. When we talk about labels, and that's a good thing you brought up about mm-hmm. labels, being able to read them. When you go to store your product, obviously you want to keep it in a centralized location, you know, and away from prying hands if you've got kiddos, grandchildren.
0: Yes, sir.
1: Even young toddlers, whatever. Keep it in a cabinet, keep it locked, if possible, keep it put up, you know, where it's not accessible by everyone. And one big thing that we see a lot of, or I see a lot of, is maybe transferring it to a unlabeled container.
0: Oh.
1: So you may know what that, you know, glass jar or that plastic container is on the shelf, but if somebody else does not, so it's always important to keep it in its original container.
0: Okay.
1: And if you do lose the label, take a picture of it, just like you said a while ago, and then print it and stick it on there. Or if the label comes off, tape that label back to it so that you know what's in that, you know, container.
0: That is,
1: and you
0: a
1: don't
0: good
1: mix
0: point.
1: Things up, because, like I said, if you grab the wrong thing and it's always in a white container, and you just grab the first one and it doesn't have a label, and maybe you sprayed your lawn with mm-hmm. Quinclorac and things like that. Now we like Quinclorac, but it's good. But only if it's not used on a small Augustine lawn. So if you spray, you know, something like a quinchloric based weed killer, you're going to have havoc in your St. Augustine lawn.
0: It is not going to go well.
1: No, it's not. And that's happened quite a bit. So that's why we encourage you, know your label, read the label, and if you'll look at the back of a label and, you know, this is, you know, pesticide safety 101, I hate to say it, but it will tell you do not use on St. Augustine lawns or safe for centipede or zoysia or Bermuda, things like that. It will tell you what you can apply it to and what kind of insect, maybe it's an insecticide, what you can spray it on and control. So it is important.
0: It is just important. That's why we spent a little time on this. This labeling is so important, reading it. And I didn't think about that, but yeah, leave it in the original container. And also, if you're going to take a picture of it, if you're like me and can't read the label, and you're going to take a picture of it, hey, maybe create a little folder in your phone and store it. Keep it there so that next time you need to look at it, you've got it right there. But be very very careful to follow all the directions. Which does bring up also a point. And some of us use a sprayer, and so I'm using a sprayer, and I'm putting everything in there to kill everything in the sprayer, and then it's about time to make everything grow. So now I won't put the other stuff in there. It's going to make it grow. Should I have a couple of different sprayers? Is there a real danger of cross-contamination in our sprayers?
1: 100%. And I can say that from experience. And I will admit it.
0: You admit it.
1: I will. If you are only using 1 or 2 gallons at a time, maybe a homeowner, sprayers are relatively inexpensive now. Even the good quality ones are, you know, they're affordable. It does not hurt to have maybe 2 or 3 sprayers that are labeled with a permanent marker, you know, insecticide for this one, or if you're an organic person, mm-hmm. organic product for this. But if you only spray 1 or 2 insecticides maybe a year, then it doesn't hurt to have dedicated sprayers, things like that.
0: Yes.
1: You know, they're
0: this
1: cheap.
0: One's the one that kills. This is the one that fertilizes.
1: There you go. There yeah. you go. And you're true, too. If you're trying to do, you know, 2 different aspects of it, let's say you're using just a non-selective herbicide, like mm-hmm. such as a glyphosate-type product to kill weeds. If you don't have multiple sprayers, be sure that you triple rinse that sprayer when you're through. Important to, you know, make sure that it is rinsed and cleaned. Let thoroughly air dry between uses so that you do not cross-contaminate. And that's a biggie.
0: See, I hadn't thought about that. You would need a couple for insecticide. You don't want to be putting the insecticide for the lawn maybe on the hibiscus or something.
1: Well, the residue is always a chance that, you know,
0: chance of contamination.
1: When we cross over. And so, you know, it is important, like I said, with the cost of sprayers now, either one sprayer does this product and, mm-hmm. Let's just say you're going to spray, you know, your cracks in your sidewalk, mm-hmm. thing like that with a weed killer. And that's perfectly fine. A lot of people do that to avoid having to weed eat, things like mm-hmm. that. Just, you know, make sure that that's a dedicated sprayer that, you know, if you do have to, like I said, use it for other purposes, that it's rinsed thoroughly, it's air dried out. And then you can use it, you know, go from there. But cheap sprayers, I mean, they last a couple of years.
0: They're not that expensive. Right. Not compared to killing your lawn, killing your plants, killing your garden or something. And I will tell you, I'm a big fan when it comes to weeds and such of a product that everybody is after, but it's still on the market, and I'll use it as long as it's on the market. And it comes in its own little sprayer. You can buy that. And some of the other commercial products do, too. They'll come in a gallon size or something.
1: Little ready-to-use type product.
0: Little right. sprayer yep. that you put the battery
1: those
0: in.
1: If you've
0: those are good, too.
1: And absolutely. If you're going to do...
0: If just, that's the product you right. want.
1: If you're going to use certain products like that, and you're only going to use it once or twice... it's a diluted product. It's already been pre-mixed. So convenience is a big thing now as well.
0: Oh, yes.
1: Things like that. But it's, like I said, just here and there, then if you feel the need to do, you know, ready-to-use type products, then that's a great aspect as well.
0: Yeah, I like the pre-mixed. And, again, because I'm not probably doing the acreage that most people are doing or that you may be doing. This is just a very limited hobby for me. So... the pre-mixed is just so much easier to use. And I think I may not be alone. I think we're sort of in a culture now where people want more of the give me the bottle and I can use it now. Give me the package and I can sprinkle it now. you find people are not wanting to have to mix a lot of stuff anymore.
1: Well, that's true, too. We have a lot of our products that, like you said, are prepackaged or pre-labeled as maybe if they know you. I call it single serve type.
0: Exactly.
1: It comes pre-measured in its own little, you know, foil container.
0: Now you pay for that convenience.
1: You do. It's a little more expensive, yeah. But I mean, if time and things like that are kind of an issue, a lot of our products are, you know, for homeowners especially, you know, foil packets. Just, you know, take this plus 1 gallon of water and mix it up, shake it up, and it's good to go. And that works great, but. You know, again, cost factor.
0: If you're doing this commercially, like my friend Farmer Greg, he is going to be mixing that stuff up, which I'm amazed what some of the concentrates cost. But again, it makes so much product.
1: Right.
0: I think he makes his own compost. I mean, you know, if you're going to do this stuff commercially, then you're looking at cost. Or if you're a person that has a number of acres that you're doing at your home, then you're going to do some of this stuff. You don't mind the mixing. But I think for a lot of us, just amateurs that want to walk outside and have a few of this or a few of that, that you pay the difference and say, hey, I want the pre-mixed stuff. It's 10:53 at News Talk 560 KLVI. And again, David Oates here. Which, by the way, how do people find you, reach you?
1: We'd be amiss if we didn't talk about that.
0: Yes.
1: So obviously, probably the best way to get a hold of us is if you're here locally, come by and visit with us. That's always a fun time. You know, when everybody's in the office, we love to have people stop by, you know, kind of sit down and visit with them. Our office here in Jefferson County is in the courthouse annex. So 1225 Pearl Street, Suite 200. So if you can find the courthouse, we're right next door in the annex building. Easy to find there. Phone calls always work, too. Our phone number here for the Jefferson County AgriLife office is 409-835-8461. And if all else fails, we still, you know, we like our email and things like that and our internet. So JeffersonAgriLife.org is our website, and that'll get you, you know, any of our, you know, information kind of there. And I think there's actually where you can have a listing for all the agents' emails addresses. So if you're looking for a specific agent or something like that,
0: easy
1: like that.
0: To do.
1: Absolutely.
0: And, of course, you have a lot of material available, again, online and links online and such. Always say go to the AgriLife Extension Service because they're going to have the verified and verifiable links of real people that know what they're doing, A&M and others, that are going to have good vetted research. And I always forget what the term is, but you're not taking money from the Acme exterminators or whatever.
1: Absolutely.
0: Unbiased.
1: There you go. Unbiased
0: research.
1: There you go.
0: So they're going to do unbiased research on different products, unbiased research on different plants. So it's material you can trust. It's you always wonder when the Acme plant pays somebody to do the research, and strangely enough, they come back saying Acme's the best in the world, or the Beta plant company, or whatever. So doesn't happen. AgriLife Extension Service, really unbiased look to help you out and help you save money. And of course, so many people work in Beaumont. While every county has an AgriLife Extension agent, there's all great agents in all the counties. But you can just slip by the Beaumont office. If you work in Beaumont, it doesn't matter where you live. Your lunch break, slip by. Rumor has it that you still have some actual paper booklets, handouts.
1: I'm going to say that's me in the office.
0: Yeah,
1: the rest of my counterparts, maybe they not as much paper, but I still have filing cabinets.
0: Yeah, and David will actually give you an actual handout.
1: Absolutely.
0: For instructions on this.
1: We like our paper. I like my paper.
0: Exactly.
1: We're going to have, you know, probably the top, you know, resources that are always kept on print.
0: Yes.
1: But a lot of our stuff, our material has gone digital just like everyone else has.
0: But again, easy to find.
1: But absolutely, if you need it in paper or a hard copy, we can give it to you.
0: It's 1056 News Talk 560 KLPI.
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0: News Talk 560 KLVI 1058. Just about out of time here. Always a pleasure to have David on. We're going to make it. We are not going to make it so long next time, too. A lot of good advice. And again, the AgriLife Extension Service, one of the things I like about it, it's free. Maybe a little charge if you go to a program occasionally so you can have a cup of coffee or a little charge for this or that. But basically, the advice is free. You guys actually will make house calls if the situation warrants it and it's hard to figure out what's going on. So it is well worth getting advice from the AgriLife Extension Service. Plus, I know you've got all sorts of other programs. We think of you as plants. We talked about 4-H, but you've got the other plants. Hey, how to cook the food once you harvest it. That's a pretty good program right there. And how to cook healthy and all that. And I always forget to what we call that now. Is that home skills? It's not home economics. That's we'll think about that.
1: Family
0: we'll
1: have community health.
0: Family community health.
1: Yes.
0: We've changed the name.
1: We have. Same thing.
0: Family community health.
1: Same thing, but
0: home economics. All right. That wraps it up for us. Fox News is next.
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9: New escalations. I'm Angelo Bavaro, Fox News. Two new attacks have been reported on commercial shipping in the Strait of Hormuz. One tanker was apparently hit, while another projectile exploded in the water near a second vessel.
10: Initially, it was Iran state television claiming that they attacked two oil tankers yesterday in the Strait of Hormuz. Now, British maritime experts are confirming that two tankers were attacked, at least one was hit, and four of them turned around. So this is a sign of continuing attacks against commercial shipping in the Strait, something the U.S., of course, wants to stop, and it's something President Trump has cited in his decision that he's considering about perhaps launching major strikes against Iran once again. Those strikes could begin as early as this weekend. They could last several days. Here's President Trump.
17: We'll be hitting them. We'll be hitting them very hard. And, you know, at some point, they're going to say, we just can't take it anymore.
10: That decision comes after a great deal of frustration with time given for diplomacy.
9: Fox's Steve Harrigan. The Justice Department is dropping criminal charges against former Olympian David Hearn. He was accused of deliberately damaging the Lincoln Memorial reflecting pool. Well, government lawyers say new evidence shows damage to that reflecting pool was caused by a flawed installation, not by Hearn. Cases of that explosive diarrhea parasite are soaring in Michigan. Fox's Gary Baumgarten.
14: More than 10,000 cases now in the Great Lakes state, making it the hardest hit in the United States. But there is some good news, as public health officials say that the outbreak seems to be slowing down. The state health department says nearly 200 of the patients required hospitalization. That being said, the number of people going to hospitals to complain of diarrhea is declining, leading to hope that the outbreak has peaked. Gary Baumgarten, Fox News.
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9: A Florida sheriff's office is ramping up its manhunt for a murder suspect they're calling a master of disguise and releasing even more pictures, including one of her hand tattoo, in hopes that somebody will turn her in.
18: It's been more than a month since Isabel Johnson vanished, and now investigators are releasing new photos in hopes of tracking down the 38-year-old murder suspect. One photo shows a distinctive flower tattoo on Johnson's left hand. Investigators have previously released several photos showing Johnson's tattoos that could help members of the public recognize her despite any attempt she may make to disguise herself while on the run. Johnson is wanted in connection with the death of 43-year-old Jason Colthart, who was reported missing May 24th and whose remains were found in a shallow grave at a Freepoint, Florida home on June 25th. Now, since then, Johnson has not been located. They say she was last seen at a Destin tattoo shop.
9: Fox's Chanley Painter. Five people have been arrested in connection with that case. Singer-songwriter Carly Simon is opening up about her Parkinson's diagnosis.
19: Grammy award-winning singer-songwriter Carly Simon has Parkinson's disease. The You're So Vain singer revealing a variety of health issues in a statement about the diagnosis, sharing that she's been living with arthritis and had joint replacement surgeries, but her mobility was still on the decline. She's also received treatment for basal cell carcinoma on her face. But through these challenges, Simon is still making music. Simon rose to fame in the 70s, and received an Oscar for her song Let the River Run from the movie Working Girl. She's also written five children's books and two memoirs. Lisa Brady, Fox News.
9: Several social media companies, including Meta, TikTok, Snapchat, and YouTube, are being sued by the families of four teenagers who died by suicide. Google, which owns YouTube, says it's reviewing that lawsuit and extends its sympathies to the families. I'm Angelo Bavaro, and this is Fox News.
20: In Austin, Texas, there are new rules for Texas smoke shops, which are pulling products from the shelves. Sarah Todd, who heads the Texas Cannabis Policy Center, says that includes most of the smokable hemp. She says CBD creams will also remain legal, but it's likely this is just the first step in a broader fight at the state capitol over THC. In Dallas, Texas, President Trump's new Freedom Haulers initiative is making it easier for military veterans to become commercial truck drivers. This addresses a major shortage in Texas and nationwide. Texas trucking consultant Dr. Joe Michaels says when companies can't find drivers, there's a ripple effect. As goods can't be delivered to stores, it leads to higher prices for consumers. I'm Erica Smith.
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0: News Talk 560, KLVI, Jim Love, my home answer man. Thanks for joining us today. Thanks for spending a little time with us as we talk about all sorts of things, of course, on My Home Answer Man. Keith Bailey with Direct Force Soil Pumping and Construction, our guest today. And always great to have you, Keith. I'll tell you, it's you are knowledgeable in so many areas.
5: Well, it's great to be here, Jim, but I'm glad you think that because I could introduce you to some people that think otherwise.
0: Well, and I will tell you, what you know somebody that knows.
5: That's correct.
0: You
5: know, that's, yes, sir.
0: That is one of the great things about your company is you have a lot of expertise.
5: Yes,
0: you,
5: sir.
0: The people, your subs, the people that you have with you are each expert in what they do.
5: And been doing it for a long time, 20-plus years, yes, sir.
0: And that's the key, and that is also the key. They are not folks you say, well, how long have you been framing? What time is it now?
5: Right.
0: See, there are people that have actually done this for a while. And one of the things, of course, that brung you to the dance, and we'll start off by talking about it, one of the things that got you started was the fact that a lot of folks in Southeast Texas aren't on the level. Well, their homes aren't on the level. Don't know about them. But they have homes that, whether they be the pier and beam or whether they be a slab home, they have leveling issues.
5: Yes, a lot of them. You know, and as Greg always says, you know, all this, it's Beaumont clay, you know. And it's just the ground's a mess. You know, the majority of the area down here used to be rice fields. In fact, a lot of the old farmers out in the LaBelle, Finette, Hampshire area are starting to sell off sections of their rice fields, what they used to, you know, ranch and grow rice on
0: is now becoming
5: neighborhoods and people buying and building houses and stuff like that. And that dirt, I mean, it's, you know, it's horrible. It's horrible.
0: Well, and I will tell you something that is interesting to me is, of course, you have, because of the nature of construction and the soil and such, you got foundation problems all over Southeast Texas.
5: Right.
0: But you find that some of the older homes where they're located may be a little different. They don't maybe flood quite as much or this or that. There's a reason why those original people were building there and not where those rice fields were.
5: Exactly, yes. that is so true.
0: As we expand now, and not just in Beaumont, but throughout Southeast Texas, as people expand out from where maybe people built 50 years ago, sometimes the soil's not as good. Not that it's great where they built 50 years ago. So the end result is that you can have shifting.
5: Oh, yes, sir. You're going to have shifting. You know, we're getting back into a drought again. You know, I heard Greg this morning talking about it. And, you know, the ground, when it dries out, it shrinks. And then when it gets wet again, it expands. And that's what's going to cause the shifting and the moving, you know, under your slab or your pier and beam home.
0: And when we enter a wet period, when we have a lot of rain, then it's going to...
5: Yes.
0: It's going to just sink back in.
5: Exactly. Yeah, it's going to get, you know, it gets to where the ground can't absorb the water.

0: water anymore, so the water is going to start running off. It's going to pool under your home. It's going to wash the dirt away. I mean, it's going to do all kinds of, you know, bad things to your foundation. Water is absolutely the worst thing that can happen to your foundation.
1: You don't think about that.
0: No, you don't.
1: But it really is. And, of course, let's start off. You have two kinds of foundations. Now, many of our older homes are pier and beam.
0: Yes.
1: And what has happened with them over the years in many cases is you've ended up with them actually sinking some.
0: Yes, yes.
1: To the point where, but maybe one side is sinking more than the other, but also you've ended up with water standing under many of these homes.
0: Exactly. You know, over time on these pier and beam homes, you know, you're taking care of your yard, all that kind of stuff. It starts building up around your foundation, and it creates a bowl underneath that house, and it stays wet, you know. I think the last time that I was here, we talked about Setzer's Hardware a little bit, that mm-hmm. I did a job
1: yes.
0: there. And I looked at it a while back. They're in the process of getting financing to do the job. It's rather expensive. But I looked at it a little while back, and we were in the middle of the drought. 2 foot of water underneath that building because
1: wow.
0: it stayed wet. For so long, it just stays there now.
1: Well, and in many cases, again, those buildings, homes, are not that far above the ground.
0: Right.
1: They've sunk.
0: Yeah.
1: You know, there's a reason why you'll see a few of the older homes in Beaumont and different parts of Southeast Texas, and I'm talking some really old homes,
0: right.
1: where they used to build them up. I mean, the piers would be 4 feet in the air.
0: Yeah.
1: You could actually just almost walk
0: right.
1: under them.
0: Yeah.
1: And I guess that was the best way to do it. But obviously, we didn't do that with other construction. So you end up with the water under there. So talk just a little bit in this system. What are you going to do? I've got water under the home. It's not level. Okay, you're going to level it. But what are you going to do about the water?
0: Well, my levelers, when they come in, they're going to pump the water out from underneath your home, you know. But water doesn't bother what we do.
1: Mm-hmm.
0: You know, if they have their house leveled by somebody else and water standing under it, we can still pump the material underneath there. That material is heavy enough, it pushes the water out from under the home.
1: Okay.
0: And we're going to raise the ground level back up to match what's there or above it to try to eliminate water from getting under
1: so
0: the house.
1: Basically, water can't run under
0: right.
1: the house. Then.
0: But, you know, in situations where there's a lot of rain, I can't stop it permanently, you know,
1: mm-hmm.
0: but I do prevent it from staying under your house. It runs right out from underneath there. We find a place in the yard to drain it to, and the water will go that way, and it won't stand under your home anymore. It'll stabilize your foundation. It'll stop the sinking and the shifting. I mean, I think going on 5, maybe 6 years now of owning this company and hadn't had to go back and repair a foundation yet that we've done.
1: Well, of course, the other thing, too, is on those pier and beam homes, you get some rot.
0: Right.
1: If the water's standing under there,
0: yes.
1: so you're going to stop that also.
0: Going to stop all that stuff. You know, there's a lot of things that can happen under a pier and beam home whenever they start shifting and
1: mm-hmm.
0: sinking. It can break your plumbing. It
1: mm-hmm.
0: can crush your plumbing. Your beams, joists, all that will start absorbing the moisture and rotting. Your subfloor will rot. I mean, all kinds of things. And if you get rid of the water, you protect all that.
1: It sounds like, number one, just get rid of the water.
0: Right.
1: Then use your process. And it's more than throwing dirt under there. It's a
0: right.
1: patented process, patented material that is going to raise the elevation
0: mm-hmm.
1: underneath that home so that the water is not going to run under it. And once you've eliminated water, you've eliminated the
0: all
1: problem.
0: Your problems. All yeah. your problems. Protects your plumbing, your beams, your joists, your subfloor. And I know bark comes on every once in a while, mm-hmm. but it gets rid of termites too.
1: Well, that's true because they like that moisture.
0: They like the moisture.
1: As well
0: yes.
1: as other varmints
0: right.
1: And all sorts of things. As my daughter used to call them creepy crawlies.
0: That's it. That's
1: it eliminates
0: it.
1: A lot of that.
0: It does eliminate
1: just
0: a lot of
1: healthier.
0: And we've actually had homeowners ask us, you know, that if their pest guy could come out and mm-hmm. Put the poison or whatever they use into our material before we start pumping it. And we've allowed them to do that. I mean, it's,
1: that's another good idea.
0: Yeah. I mean, we can do that. They can come out there, they can pour whatever they want to in the tub, and we'll start pumping. So,
1: okay. That's another good idea. Yeah. So you've got a lot of preventative measures going on.
0: A lot of them.
1: That levels that house.
0: Yes.
1: And that is the key to everything, is getting that house leveled. We're going to take a break. We want to come back and talk about now some people, of course, are living in a home with a slab.
0: Mm-hmm.
1: And you think, oh, I don't have any problem because I have a slab. unlike those people in the Pier and Bean home, how little do you know? And there also seems to be slabs, and then there are slabs.
0: Oh, yeah.
1: And that can also lead to repair issues.
0: Correct.
1: And again, Keith Bailey is with us today. Direct for soil pumping and construction. Important thing now is, how do people reach you?
0: Oh, phone number is 409-282-1751. We're back on the web at Direct for Soil Pumping, back on Facebook at Direct for Soil Pumping.
1: Just okay.
0: Several different ways to get a hold to us.
1: Google it, you can't miss it, or
0: correct,
1: give them a call. 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
1: News Talk 560, KLVI. Again, thanks for joining us. My Home Answer Man for a Saturday. Keith Bailey is here from Direct Force Soil Pumping and Construction. We've been talking about, I guess as I always like to say, what brung him to the dance, and that is leveling. Talking about in the last segment, the pier and beam homes and leveling them and all that's involved, preventing water from getting under them. But, of course, Keith, the other side of that coin is slab homes also have problems, and you can help with that, too. And a slab home, many times somebody is maybe going to see an obvious crack or what? What are the signs I've got a problem in a slab home?
0: Pretty much the same as, you know, a pier and beam home. You're going to notice your floor sloping one way or the other. You know, cabinets maybe not shutting, windows not opening properly, doors definitely not shutting, sheetrock cracks in the corners around your windows, door jams up around the ceiling area in the corners.
1: Mm-hmm.
0: You'll notice. You'll know whenever your slab starts sinking.
1: And, of course, in some really serious cases, I mean, the slab itself will maybe have some openings in it or something.
0: Oh, and yes, sir.
1: You begin to say, oh, this is not good.
0: Exactly,
1: and
0: yeah.
1: That can cause, of course, plumbing problems and other issues, depending on where your plumbing's located in your slab and such. Now, how do you repair that? And I guess maybe we should back up, because for the layman like myself, the slab is a slab of concrete.
0: Mm-hmm.
1: It is put down, we build a house on it.
0: Yeah.
1: And that's all I ever thought it was. Now, you have taught me, I understand, that in most cases, or in the right cases, the slab
0: that's
1: is
0: the
1: not
0: key
1: just
0: word, the right cases.
1: It is not just a slab of concrete. It is, again, some pilings that go down that are concrete,
0: mm-hmm.
1: that the slab sort of rests on.
0: The beams rest
1: the
0: on
1: the beams
0: them,
1: rest on it, the slab.
0: Yes.
1: So this is the way it's supposed to be done.
0: Mm-hmm.
1: A lot of homes in Southeast Texas, do you find, first of all, some of them are having issues because maybe all these things weren't put in place?
0: A lot of them wasn't put in place. You know, they'll people will design their slab and they'll put the beams and then the slab itself, connected to the beams. But nobody, very seldom do you see anybody drilling underreams anymore
1: mm-hmm.
0: to a real, it goes about 8 to 12 feet in the ground with a footer at the bottom of it, for the beams to sit on to help prevent sinking and shifting.
1: Mm-hmm.
0: And it does for a long time. It does. But a lot of the homes nowadays, from what I'm seeing the construction of, they don't have them.
1: So basically, you began to have that slab issue.
0: Sinking and shifting.
1: Correct. I give you a call, and you come out. What do you do to correct that?
0: Oh, in some cases, houses that I've looked at, the slab has busted.
1: Absolutely busted.
0: Absolutely busted. Two different pieces, separation, moisture coming up. That'll tear up your floors, whatever kind of floors you got, whether it be tile floors, laminate flooring, laminate vinyl. It doesn't matter. That moisture coming up through there, it's going to start eating away at whatever glue and grout. If it's a tile floor, they'll start chipping and cracking, coming loose. Your laminate floors will start cupping and buckling. I mean, it could be very costly.
1: I never thought about that. The slab can actually crack to where I'm seeing dirt.
0: Yes.
1: Okay.
0: We have seen it. We've repaired slabs like that. But how we fix it is I bring my levelers in. We dig up underneath the beams. If we've got to go into your house, we'll have to jackhammer the slab to get down to dig up under the beams to put the piers underneath there. We'll push cylinders into the ground until resistance. When we start getting lift out of the slab, that's when we know we're on solid ground down there. Then we'll build a pier on top of that, put jacks on it, get your slab leveled, put the piers, new piers on there, shim them out, and then I'll come in and pump the material.
1: Now, this is some of the same material you use
0: exactly
1: on
0: yes,
1: the pier and beam homes.
0: Yes, sir. I pump the material to fill any kind of voids that we've created by lifting the slab and any voids that had already been there from water getting under your slab causing the sinking. And it keeps those piers from shifting and falling over in the ground. We've uncovered.
1: Now, can piers fall over?
0: Oh yes, sir. We've uncovered a lot of homes that's had been leveled previously where the piers have completely fallen over in the ground.
1: So one of the things that makes what you're doing different, among a number of things, would be you're going to ensure those piers can't fall over.
0: Exactly. Yes, sir. Yes, sir.
1: Which makes sense. If they can't fall over, then they're going to do their job. If they fall over, they're not doing
0: for a very long time.
1: Not doing anything then. So it is hard to believe, because you think of the slabs being so big, so heavy, house on it, all that water can actually eat its way under that.
0: Oh, it can.
1: You said earlier, water is surprisingly destructive.
0: It is. It's very destructive, and it can eat holes up underneath your slab. I've been up under a slab where I was on my hands and knees crawling around underneath the woman's living room area. That's how big the void was.
1: And y'all hadn't dug anything out?
0: No, we hadn't dug nothing out. A plumber called me. He found it. A plumber called me.
1: Wow.
0: And we filled that void up with our material.
1: The void's so big, person could go under it before you ever did anything.
0: We just did a house in Port Neches, 86 piers for that house. And I pumped 17 tubs of material underneath that slab. And that is a lot for a slab. A slab, if I do 3-4 at the most, that's a lot. But 17. We pumped 11 on the inside of his house before we ever got outside. Took a lot of material.
1: Wow. Now, same thing you were talking about, the longevity with the pier and beams. Same thing with the slab homes, that that material is going to have a longevity.
0: A longevity,
1: piers
0: yes, sir.
1: Aren't going to fall over.
0: Yes, sir.
1: You're not going to have to worry about it.
0: Not for a very long time.
1: And let me ask you also, because you mentioned water, and water, I can see water is clearly, clearly a danger here with slabs and such. So what do you recommend? How's the water getting under there, and do I need to get the water away from the house?
0: Yes, you need to do whatever you can to keep water away from your foundation. Gutters is an important thing to have on your home to keep the water away from your foundation. Flower beds, and I've even heard Greg say it on his shows that 18 to 24 inches away from your house. Keep the flower beds away from there.
1: So you've got basically some dry area. You're not constantly watering. Which back in the day, I remember friends that would, quote unquote, water the slab.
0: Oh, yeah.
1: From what you're saying, it sounds like that's about the worst thing I could do.
0: It is. You know, hey, I used to do it back in the day also. Yeah. You know, my grandpa did it. I watched him
1: absolutely.
0: Do it. So I thought that was the thing to do whenever my doors wouldn't shut until I bought this company.
1: And realize
0: that's the worst thing you can do, because whatever's happening underneath there, the water's going to continue to make it worse.
1: And again, while we have dry spells, we obviously have dry spells and droughts, we basically have a lot of water in this area.
0: Yes.
1: I have some friends in the Corpus area where they're having huge water shortages to the point that they can't water lawns. They've got very few water reserves. I don't know what they're going to do in the future if they can't find some corrections. Here, that is never a problem,
0: never.
1: Whether it is rain or whether we can turn the tap on. There's no restrictions on water. So that we're both, it's a blessing in Southeast Texas,
0: and
1: also a curse for some of our buildings, because you're going to have plenty of water around these buildings.
0: Mm-hmm.
1: So once you do this, again, you should be level.
0: Right, yes,
1: you got
0: sir.
1: A guarantee.
0: Yes, sir.
1: And just, it makes it simple to take care of it, really. And now your guys, you pride yourself, your guys are going to leave the place like they found it. Well, actually better, because it's fixed. But they're also not going to leave any mess around the place.
0: No, we're not going to do that. That's something that I'm a big stickler on. And I guess it's from my years of running work inside the refineries. My job sites are going to stay clean. They better be clean when I come on them. They better be clean when they leave that evening. So, and we do.
1: By the way, if somebody wants to talk to you about any of this, I know your estimates are always free.
0: Free, yes, sir.
1: No charge. Estimates are free. What's the number to call?
0: 409-282-1751. 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
1: Yeah, real building, real trucks, business.
0: Real business.
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0: News. I'm Paul Stevens. Growing concern after a recent cyber attack targeted water systems in at least 7 states and more than 30 in Minnesota alone. Iran is suspected.
1: The FBI says these malicious cyber hackers were able to change the passwords and IP addresses of the systems that operate and monitor these water facilities. The agency says they've received reports of loss of pressure and flooding, which can allow untreated groundwater to seep into the pipes.
0: Fox's Madeline Rivera. Two new attacks reported on commercial shipping in the Strait of Hormuz.
2: Initially, it was Iran state television claiming that they attacked 2 oil tankers yesterday in the Strait of Hormuz. Now, British maritime experts are confirming that 2 tankers were attacked, at least 1 was hit, and 4 of them turned around.
0: And that is Fox's Steve Harrigan. 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
16: Well, thanks, Greg. I'll buy hot. Groves Fire Department, it is 91 at the Groves Fire Department. 91 on Calder at the Gilbert Adams Law Offices, too. And let's check one more out. Silsbee at the Hardin County ESD number 6. It is 88. Wow. Just stay hydrated this afternoon.
17: 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News Talk 560 KLVI.
16: News Talk 560 KLVI. Thank you for joining us. My Home Answer Man. Glad to have you with us. And again, Keith Bailey, our buddy from Direct Force Soil Pumping and Construction, our guest today. We have been talking about, what you need to do to make sure that home's on the level, whether you might have a pier and beam home or slab home with a slab foundation. We've been talking about what you need to do to make sure that is a level and going to stay level. And that's because you don't always have to pry the door open or whatever. you want that to be. But there's another reason, too. And that is because as your home falls out of level, the next thing you know is you're going to have cracks in the walls. Mm-hmm. And it's just going to be unsightly. So you got to do something about that. And another major reason is you may want to change that 1980s style or the 1990s style, or hey, there's a lot of great homes, the 1950s, 60s, or 70s style. And of course, it is Direct Force Soil Pumping and Construction. You can come in and do remodels and such. And before we talk about some of the remodels you can do, important thing to note is if you haven't made sure that home is level and you go in and start redoing walls and cabinets and such, and then you level it later, you've really sort of thrown your money away.
18: You're going to get mad at me. You are definitely going to get mad at
16: what me. What measured out doesn't measure anymore. Exactly. When the house is actually the way, right, it's supposed to be, the way, right, it was when it was built.
18: Yep, that is true. I mean, you're going to spend $30,000, $40,000, $50,000 making that house pretty on the inside, and then you're going to call me to come level it because it ain't level. I'm going to tear up everything you just spent money having make look pretty.
16: So first of all, make sure the home
18: is level. Make sure it's level.
16: And it may well be. Make sure it's level. And then for the remodeling projects, hey, that's why it is, and that is why it is Direct Force Soil Pumping and Construction. You can handle most any kind of remodeling project. I guess some of the most popular, probably kitchens and baths.
18: Yeah, it is. We're doing actually right now a rather large one over in Lumberton. We're adding on to the master bedroom, master bath, and totally redoing the whole inside of their house. It was built, I think, 72 or 73. Okay. So panel walls, everything was blocked in. You know, you had a room for everything. It wasn't an open concept like people like today. And we went in there, we pretty much gutted the whole house, took out all the carpet, and opened up a wall like she wanted for the open concept, and put a rather large beam up there to support the roof.
16: I had a home like that once and did much the same thing, not quite as elaborate, but to open it up a bit, put some crown molding in to bring it up to the, it was a 70s era home, and did some things. But I also learned that many of these things are not do-it-yourself projects. In particular, when you're talking about taking walls out, some are load-bearing.
18: Yes.
16: And it's not going to be a good day if you don't know what you're doing. It requires beams.
18: Yes.
16: It requires somebody who really understands to look at this.
18: That's correct. I mean, 9 times out of 10, whatever wall you're going to take out to get the open concept, to open up everything, is going to be a load-bearing wall.
16: So, well, particularly these older homes where you had so many walls, nooks, and crannies.
18: And that's the way this house was built. Mm-hmm. And, you know, it's funny, you talked about the 70s and the styles and stuff. This one has a yellow toilet in it and a dark blue toilet in it. So I keep trying to talk the customer into keeping it, but they don't want it.
16: Yeah,
18: so.
16: I remember. Now, the yellow, I remember the blues, and I remember the pink.
18: The pink,
16: A lot of pinks.
18: Yep,
16: usually complemented by pink tile.
18: Exactly.
16: On the wall. So, and again, this is something. These are fine homes. Many times, as you say, Lumberton, great area and such. But it's going to be amazing just what a renovated home opened up in such, how contemporary it could look. It virtually becomes another home.
18: It does. It does. We're totally transforming the way this house looks, even on the outside, you know, with the add-on in the back and in the front. We're doing like an archway-type entrance. That's going to be, you know, it's going to be big, you know, 6x6 beams and all that. It's going to look beautiful when we're done.
16: And that's very contemporary.
18: Very contemporary, yes.
16: So, again, that's an example of some of the things you can do is you can modernize, if you will, or but you can certainly make it a more contemporary, open floor plan kind of home on a renovation. Or if you're just looking for maybe remodeling a kitchen, you can do that.
18: Yes.
16: Older kitchens and even some newer kitchens sometimes were built more contractor grade style.
18: Right.
16: You can really, there's so much out there for kitchens now.
18: Oh, yeah.
16: You can really turn a kitchen into a masterpiece, particularly for people who really like to do some cooking and such.
18: Right, and that's what we're going to do to this kitchen. I mean, we're totally redoing everything in her kitchen. I mean, the sink, putting in an island, the microwave exhaust vent, and a gas restaurant style cooktop. Mm-hmm. I mean, it's
16: and these are people who probably like to cook.
18: Oh, it is.
16: So you can tailor that to what people's lifestyle is.
18: Exactly.
16: And that's like likewise in the bathrooms now. You can add all sorts of fancy showers.
18: Oh yeah,
16: or even a jacuzzi. You can add a little of everything, or a whirlpool, I should say. You can add a jacuzzi in the room.
18: Yeah.
16: You know, close the garage and put or build another room.
18: Right.
16: You find that a lot of the people, Keith, that you're talking with, they love where they're at.
18: Right.
16: They love their home, but they wish that their home was more contemporary.
18: That's correct. Yeah, and you know we can do whatever. I mean, I can install disco lights in your shower if you want them. I mean, they got them.
16: I know
18: they got them. You know,
16: it slays me what they have for showers and for bathrooms now.
18: Yeah,
16: it's just amazing. Well, in the bathroom now, if you could take in, I guess, a closet space or do some sort of renovation, or you're adding a bedroom or whatever, the bathrooms now, or certainly the master baths, are so different.
18: Oh,
16: you have
18: an
16: enclosed area usually for the toilet. You have like double vanities and sinks for two. You have showers. It is
18: dressing rooms.
16: You
18: walk in dressing
16: rooms. Then you walk into this huge dressing area.
18: Yeah.
16: And all of that is doable.
18: Very doable. Very doable. And there's things coming out every day that I don't even know about. You know, my electrician tells me about the new things that's coming out. That's how I learn. My plumber does the same thing, you know, because I don't keep up with what's coming, you know, what's coming out. It happens so fast that it's hard to keep up with.
16: Well, we talk about that. I know you also can help with a smart home.
18: Yes, we can do that.
16: Who can help with it, because that's coming fast.
18: It is.
16: The ability to drive down the road and make sure your
18: door's
16: oven's
18: locked.
16: Heating, your door's locked, your AC is turned down because you're in the way home, or you forgot to, it didn't set back right, and you can adjust it, look at it, maybe view some cameras.
18: Oh, we can definitely do security systems. So we can do that, yes.
16: That's more of where this technology, if you had told me 10 years ago we'd be here, I would be absolutely amazed. And, of course, a lot of things are wireless. Some things are wired. You've got people that can take care of that, take care of the technology needs, and maybe where it could be going around the corner.
18: That's true. I mean, we can install very, very, very good security systems. I got one at my house. I mean, I can pull it up on my phone right now and see what's going on around my yard, down my road. I mean, we can do that. My electrician is very up on the new security systems. He can do whatever you need done. Lights. I mean, we could put in lights, that motion lights. When somebody walks in your yard, it comes on and it blinds them. I mean, we could put in some bright lights.
16: With everything that's been going on in the world today, I think the idea of added security lights,
18: yes,
16: everybody should give you a
18: call. Everybody should do
16: that. They need those. And, of course, LEDs today do not use a lot of electricity. They are long-lasting. So much of this, if you haven't, and you need to call Keith and talk to him about this, if you really haven't thought about some of these things in the past few years, there's been a real explosion in the technology.
18: Right.
16: You'd be surprised what's available at prices you can afford.
18: Oh, yeah. I mean, we install a security system. It's the WISE system. It's what I got at my house. It's very, very affordable. And it's just as good as some of those high dollar.
16: It's the high dollar stuff.
18: I mean, it does the same thing. I can talk through the cameras at the house. I can put it on my phone and I can tell somebody what I want them to do if they're sitting on my front porch. I mean, it's the same thing. We have had no issues with the Wise system.
16: You can make a lot of this new technology affordable.
18: Very affordable.
16: Very affordable for folks. News Talk 560, KLVI. We'll be right back.
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16: News Talk 560, KLVI, Keith Bailey, direct for soil pumping and construction for a Saturday and My Home Answer Man. 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
16: So we can do that also?
18: Yeah. 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Repair or install. They can take care of the solar panels.
16: Repair or install. So, again, we're talking about kitchen remodels, bath remodels, in doing anything really around the house. You want to open up the home. You also perhaps are wanting some of these advances, be it security, be it lighting, whatever, you can take care of that. You can also take care of repairs.
18: Yes, we can do that. Yeah, I do have a job going on in Anahuac right now. The home is, I think it was built back in the 40s or the 50s is what they told me. And they've been living in it for over 20 years, hadn't done any kind of upgrades to it at all, and they're spending quite a bit of money with us right now to update the house. We're changing out all the windows to the white vinyl insulated windows and painting the house, putting a little hardy trim up, and building them a little front porch on the front, and it's really going to change the look of that house. It really is.
16: Which, by the way, you can do decks also.
18: We can do decks, yes. And it's spring's coming. We can do outdoor kitchens. You want a fireplace put out there. You want to put a cooking area out there. We can do all of that. I mean, outdoor kitchens is becoming something that people are getting. It's getting more and more popular for entertainment.
16: Well, and certainly with spring or in the fall, certainly for the fire pits and different things you can do outside, people want those. But certainly in spring and summer, if you are interested in maybe you have a pool and you're interested in a deck and a deck that maybe goes to the pool if it's above ground or whatever, you also know the regulations required because there are regulations to make sure that is properly fenced away from access by small children and such. And speaking of fencing, you can do fencing.
18: We can do fencing also. And there's, you know, there's something about the fencing and the deck work that we do that most other people don't do is we use all heavy lumber. It's going to cost you a little bit more money, but that fence is going to be there a heck of a lot longer than a normal fence. Your deck is going to be there a heck of a lot longer than a normal deck. We use real heavy 2x6s for deck boards, 4x6s for posts, 2x4 for the handrails. We use heavy lumber to be there for a long time.
16: And can be done sort of to your design. That's
18: exactly.
16: The great thing. You guys can custom it to whatever.
18: Yes. I mean, I'll sit there with you. I'll draw it out. I can draw, you know, jobs and stuff. Mm-hmm. So I'll sit there with you. We'll draw it out. And if that's what you want, that's the way we're going to build it.
16: It makes sense.
18: Yeah.
16: And, of course, maybe I want a little outbuilding or something to take care of that,
18: too. We can take care of that, too, yes.
16: A little shop, maybe.
18: We can take care of that.
16: There's a lot of folks, if they have a little acreage and the zoning permits and such, they may want to have a little outdoor shop or a little storage area for the lawnmowers, things like that, and not just have everything in the garage.
18: Metal buildings, yes, we can take care of that. A lot of the guys, you know, wanting their man caves, they're wanting metal buildings in the backyard. We can build a metal building. We can build a barn dominium. Whatever you want, I've got all the access to all the disciplines that you need to take care of whatever it is you want.
16: And make sure you can air condition it and do all the things to it.
18: We can take care of the AC also.
16: Because a lot of times if you just get these little prefab buildings, they're hard to cool.
18: Right.
16: You've got to get an air conditioner and try and make it functional. And sometimes it's not wired. You got to get it wired. You can come out and just do all that one move.
18: We can
16: and
18: do
16: have
18: that.
16: A sturdy building.
18: Yes, and we can spray foam the insulation. Mm-hmm. We can take care of that too. You know, a lot of people when they build a metal building, they have them come in and put the closed cell foam all throughout the building. We can take care of that.
16: And you'll have it probably on pier and beam, so perhaps on a slab. But if it's on pier and beam, then you can build a little deck to come out from it and all sorts of things.
18: We can take care of anything you need.
16: I was going to say, there's really no end to what you can do around the home. And also commercial, by the way. You don't want to forget that. Some of this is commercial work you'd be glad to do.
18: Well, yes, most definitely. Gerald Condon called me the other day to come look at St. Mark's Episcopal Church over there in Beaumont. And their gym, one of their walls is sinking. On the inside of their office building, one of the walls is sinking. And brought the levelers over there. We come up with a plan. There's a new system out called Hybrid Piers, and that's going to be the perfect place to install them because, I mean, it's so the walls are so heavy. It'll take something like Hybrid Piers to hold them and keep them, you know, stable from now on.
16: Wow, that's amazing. And, of course, that is a landmark of Beaumont.
18: It is.
16: If you are not Episcopalian, you may not have been in that church, but if you ever go in that church, it's something out of a movie.
18: It is.
16: It is much like St. Anthony's Basilica.
18: It is.
16: Down the road, the Catholic Basilica. It is. The Episcopal Church is just, it is an astounding
18: work
16: of beauty. But once again, even then, with all the craftsmanship, and it was obviously very, very expensive when built, it is also subject to Southeast Texas soil.
18: They got a heck of a lot of oak trees on that property.
16: Oh, yeah. See, that's what I love is the oak trees. Isn't that amazing? I love the oak trees. That's also the bad news.
18: It is. You know, that root system is going to chase water. No matter where it's at, it's going to chase water. And we have, that's something else we can do. We have dug up underneath somebody's slab to cut roots out from underneath it for the corners to come back down. Mm-hmm. So it's not always about leveling. If you got an oak tree anywhere around your house, eventually you're going to have the root system under your slab.
16: Do you put a barrier up or something?
18: You can put barriers up around your slab. You can put root barriers up.
16: Are they effective?
18: They are effective, yes. They are effective. And we've done that a couple of times, having to dig up underneath somebody's slab and cut a pretty good-sized root that was picking up the corner. and pulling it out.
16: And so you might not have to, I guess you put your material in where the void is.
18: After it settles back down,
16: but
18: yes.
16: But you don't really have to do any extensive work. You just let it settle. And
18: yeah.
16: Again, if you catch it early.
18: You catch it early, that's correct. I mean, it will break your slab if you leave it alone long enough.
16: You know, it's one of those things people don't realize. We back to the slabs, which we were talking about at the start of the program, but it will get worse. Much like if you have a little interior plumbing problem, it's not going to get better. There's certain things around your home. Go ahead and call Keith because it's not going to get any better. In fact, the ticket is going up the longer you wait.
18: Exactly. The longer you take to have something done, it's going to get probably more expensive because it's going to get into other things that you don't want it to get into. So your home is the biggest investment that you're probably ever going to make.
16: Absolutely.
18: And you need to take care of it.
16: Well, we're out of time, but again, how do people reach you?
18: 409-282-1751, on the web at directforcesoilpumping.com, on Facebook at Direct Force Soil Pumping, and 13393-FM365 in LaBelle.
16: You can go by and visit. They got real offices. Probably won't find Keith there. He'll be out giving you estimates.
18: Nope, I ain't going
16: to
18: be there.
16: free estimates. Does not charge to come out and look at your issues. Direct Force Soil Pumping and Construction, Keith Bailey. And thanks for being with us.
18: Oh, thank you, Jim. Thank you very much.
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19: New escalations. I'm Angelo Bavaro, Fox News. Two new attacks have been reported on commercial shipping in the Strait of Hormuz. One tanker was apparently hit, while another projectile exploded in the water near a second vessel.
2: Initially, it was Iran state television claiming that they attacked two oil tankers yesterday in the Strait of Hormuz. Now, British maritime experts are confirming that two tankers were attacked, at least one was hit, and four of them turned around. So this is a sign of continuing attacks against commercial shipping in the Strait, something the U.S., of course, wants to stop, and it's something President Trump has cited in his decision that he's considering about perhaps launching major strikes against Iran once again. Those strikes could begin as early as this weekend. They could last several days. Here's President Trump.
22: We'll be hitting them. We'll be hitting them very hard. At some point, they're going to say, we just can't take it anymore.
2: That decision comes after a great deal of frustration with time given for diplomacy.
19: Fox's Steve Harrigan. The Justice Department is dropping criminal charges against former Olympian David Hearn. He was accused of deliberately damaging the Lincoln Memorial reflecting pool. Well, government lawyers say new evidence shows damage to that reflecting pool was caused by a flawed installation, not by Hearn. Cases of that explosive diarrhea parasite are soaring in Michigan. Fox's Gary Baumgarten.
23: More than 10,000 cases now in the Great Lakes state, making it the hardest hit in the United States. But there is some good news, as public health officials say that the outbreak seems to be slowing down. The state health department says nearly 200 of the patients required hospitalization. That being said, the number of people going to hospitals to complain of diarrhea is declining, leading to hope that the outbreak has peaked. Gary Baumgarten, Fox News.
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19: A Florida sheriff's office is ramping up its manhunt for a murder suspect they're calling a master of disguise and releasing even more pictures, including one of her hand tattoo, in hopes that somebody will turn her in.
25: It's been more than a month since Isabel Johnson vanished, and now investigators are releasing new photos in hopes of tracking down the 38-year-old murder suspect. One photo shows a distinctive flower tattoo on Johnson's left hand. Investigators have previously released several photos showing Johnson's tattoos that could help members of the public recognize her despite any attempt she may make to disguise herself while on the run. Johnson is wanted in connection with the death of 43-year-old Jason Colthart, who was reported missing May 24th and whose remains were found in a shallow grave at a Freepoint, Florida home on June 25th. Now, since then, Johnson has not been located. They say she was last seen at a Destin tattoo shop.
19: Fox's Chanley Painter, five people have been arrested in connection with that case. Singer-songwriter Carly Simon is opening up about her Parkinson's diagnosis.
0: Grammy award-winning singer-songwriter Carly Simon has Parkinson's disease. The You're So Vain singer revealing a variety of health issues in a statement about the diagnosis, sharing that she's been living with arthritis and had joint replacement surgeries, but her mobility was still on the decline. She's also received treatment for basal cell carcinoma on her face. But through these challenges, Simon is still making music. Simon rose to fame in the 70s and received an Oscar for her song Let the River Run from the movie Working Girl. She's also written five children's books and two memoirs. Lisa Brady, Fox News.
19: Several social media companies, including Meta, TikTok, Snapchat, and YouTube, are being sued by the families of four teenagers who died by suicide. Google, which owns YouTube, says it's reviewing that lawsuit and extends its sympathies to the families. I'm Angelo Bavaro, and this is Fox News.
6: In Austin, Texas, there are new rules for Texas smoke shops, which are pulling products from the shelves. Sarah Todd, who heads the Texas Cannabis Policy Center, says that includes most of the smokable hemp. She says CBD creams will also remain legal, but it's likely this is just the first step in a broader fight at the state capitol over THC. In Dallas, Texas, President Trump's new Freedom Haulers initiative is making it easier for military veterans to become commercial truck drivers. This addresses a major shortage in Texas and nationwide. Texas trucking consultant Dr. Joe Michaels says when companies can't find drivers, there's a ripple effect. As goods can't be delivered to stores, it leads to higher prices for consumers. I'm Erica Smith.
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10: Well, hello, Southeast Texas. Thank you so much for joining us on this wonderful Saturday. I hope you're enjoying your time with family, or even if you're working, I hope you're having a great time doing it. You know what? You might as well enjoy this life, because we're all here for a very short time and then we're not. So have a great day, whatever you're doing. With us today, we have an incredible group of people that you are going to just love.

0: 25-year-old, and my wife and I, we've been married for 23 years this year. I got to get that right.
1: And empty nesters now.
0: Very much so.
1: Yeah. You know, how are you handling it?
0: I have a new girlfriend.
1: She happens to be your wife.
0: My wife, and who loves to shop. And, you know, she's a part of the Junior League here. She's done the Dances with the Stars. She was the chairperson of
1: that. Is your wife Regina?
0: That's my wife.
1: No way.
0: Yeah. So when we tell people that, they're like, oh. I'm like, is it all that she married well or all that I married well?
1: No, you both did.
0: Okay.
1: I love her. I was just at a weekend, the I Am Woman Experience.
0: Yes.
1: I was there with
0: yes.
1: her. She is beautiful
0: inside and out.
1: Wow.
0: That's my wife.
1: So never connected that. So,
0: yep.
1: So that's why I love doing the show. I get to meet people that I'm like, okay, I know who your wife is.
0: Yes,
1: that's great.
0: Yes. Yeah, that's
1: so
0: good.
1: So talk a little bit more about what you guys are involved in now.
0: And so right now at the sheriff's office, we are obvious constantly fighting crime. You know, that's what our number one thing.
1: Yeah.
0: But our biggest thing here is service, is getting information out to the public on how to be better people. And also service within our agencies, looking for people, men and women with good hearts to come along and work at the sheriff's office so we can be good to this community 24 hours a day.
1: Love it. So good. Well, I'll tell you, I watch all, I know this sounds funny, on Patrol Live.
0: Yeah.
1: You know, I'm a huge fan, and I watch all those sheriffs often. I'm like, Beaumont should be on there.
0: Yeah.
1: That would be fun to watch what's going on. So criminal justice is in my family, and I so respect what you do and what all of our police officers do to protect and to serve us every single day. I can't imagine you put your life on the line and sacrifice so much. So thank you for all
0: that you
1: guys do. Also with us, Lonnie White. And Lonnie is with First Financial Bank. Lonnie, tell us a little bit about you.
2: Yeah. Well, I'm not originally from Texas, but as we always say, got here as quick as I could.
1: Uh-huh.
2: Married a Texan, fellow Lamar alum.
0: Oh, yeah.
2: Like you.
0: Yeah, you.
2: Yeah. No, you. I've been with First Financial Bank now for about 13 years in the lending department, and I'm also married. We'll be 39 years in October. So
1: that's amazing.
2: Married a Texan. No, not going anywhere.
1: Yep. And you and I met many, many years ago at Bible Study Fellowship.
2: Yes.
1: And BSF is about to get started. It's the Monday after Labor Day. So if anyone's interested in an international Bible study that you can do in person or online, reach out to me or Lonnie and we can give you more information.
2: Yep. And we're studying Romans this year. So it's going to be a great study.
1: Great study for sure. Katie Martin.
3: That went in a lot of different directions. Just
1: hey, that's what we do.
3: My life's boring, guys.
1: That's how we roll here.
3: My name's Katie Martin. I'm the listing specialist with Dana Simmons Real Estate. And I'm also married to a wonderful husband who's an electrician. I have two girls that are teenagers. One's about to be driving in 4 weeks.
1: Ooh.
3: And there's a double-edged sword with that. But
1: yes,
3: I'm very excited but nervous. Y'all stay on the roads and just watch her.
0: Yeah.
3: And I've been in the industry for, it'll be 26 years in August.
1: That's amazing.
3: And with Dana for almost 9 now.
1: Yeah, long time. So excited. Well, you know, you didn't do your normal plug for your husband.
3: Oh, plug, shout out to R.D. Martin Electric.
1: Yeah. So R.D. Martin Electric has been electricians here. It's a family business. Robert's dad started it, Robert Martin Sr.,
3: mm-hmm.
1: and then Robert Martin Jr., and then Robert Martin Jr. and his brother are now the owners.
3: Yes.
1: And so how long has R.D. Martin Electric been in business?
3: So Mr. Martin started in, I think, 89, but he took over that company in 94. So And Robert started when he was 12. And he got paid in Great China lunch every day. That's it.
1: Got you beat. When you're 12, listen, not such a bad payday.
3: He did not like getting up, though.
1: Yeah. But it trained him well.
3: Mm-hmm.
1: You know, there's something said about training them young to get up and work and the work ethic that comes with that. So we are so excited to share some exciting opportunities and news with you this morning. Well, really, it's afternoon now. So when we come back, we're going to hear from Katie Martin first, and you're going to hear about a scam that she almost bought into. But we don't want you to, so don't go away. This is the Dana Simmons Show.

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6: Welcome back to the Dana Simmons Show. We are so glad that you joined us today, and I have some exciting guests with us. We have Chief Dante Miller with the Jefferson County Sheriff's Department, Lonnie White, she is the VP of Consumer Lending at First Financial Bank, and Katie Martin, listing agent with Dana Simmons Real Estate. But today, Katie, you are talking as just a consumer in this section. You're going to talk a little bit about a recent scam that happened to you. So would you talk a little bit about that scam and exactly what happened?
7: Yeah, so I get a phone call from the quote-unquote sheriff's office, and they start in that there's a warrant out for my arrest. Well, already I'm like, this can't be true. So then they go into detail about why the warrant is in place. There was a failure to appear. This is how it all rolled out. Failure to appear because of a PPP application that was turned in during COVID, all after COVID. And they were doing a survey for everybody that was in the PPP that had turned in an application to make sure that it wasn't fraud. And so they said that they had sent certified mail to my house back in February and that it was signed off on. So then I'm thinking, well, this sounds legitimate. And they even verified my address because obviously it's public record, so they can get to that. And my father also lives with us. So I was like, it is very possible that my dad could have signed off on something and not have told me. So then we start getting a little further into it. He's given me options of what I can do. And he said, you know, if you happen to run into law enforcement, if you're pulled over, you will be taken to jail, so on and so forth. So then your blood really starts pumping and you're like, oh my gosh, I've never done anything wrong in my life. Well, probably not. That's not true, but law-wise, I've done everything right. And then the wheels start spinning. I'm like, there's no way this can be real. So I said, okay, well, what are my options for today? And he said, you can go down to the sheriff's office right now and turn yourself in, or you can qualify for a handwriting analysis to make sure that that signature on the paper that was signed at my house supposedly is not actually your signature and somebody's trying to steal your identity. And I say, okay, well, I'll go down to the sheriff's office and file for this signature identity thing. And he said, well, it's a $2,000 fee. I said, okay, how do I get you that $2,000? And that's when he was, you know, I knew it was a scam at that point. But you're still nervous because if I get arrested, I got a lot of stuff to do today. Yeah. I'm on my way to an appointment. I can't be speeding, you know, all the things.
6: Yeah.
7: So he said, you can go down to like a local store and get a money order. And then I was like, okay, well, this is over. So I said, well, let me call my attorney and I'll return your call, because the number I called them back at was active. I mean, the same person answered the phone, which surprised me, because usually in a scam, when you call back, nobody answers, or it's like a weird recording or something. And he said, well, ma'am, if we're disconnected, you know, you're still going to be on the hook and all this stuff. So finally, I just hung up on him. And then I called Dana in a panic. And I was like, do we have an attorney that I can just verify this information? So she gave me the sheriff's office main number, which I should have just Googled that and tried it in the beginning, but I didn't. And I called and she said, it's just happening everywhere.
6: Yeah.
7: And so, but I did feel like the longer I kept him on the phone, the less likely he was to victimize someone else. So,
6: yeah.
7: That's my story. And I did not get scammed that day. And I wouldn't have paid $2,000 for that anyway.
6: Yeah. And listen, when you called me, you were very nervous and you were like, I don't know if this is real or not. And I'm like, it's a scam. Call the Jefferson County Sheriff's Office. And
7: they have so much information about you, though.
6: That's the challenge.
7: That's the scary part.
6: Yeah. And for me, the other challenge was, the same thing happened to me about 4 or 5 years ago. I was in a meeting and my phone started ringing and I looked down and it said Jefferson County Sheriff's Office. Mm-hmm. They spoofed the number because I have the Jefferson County Sheriff's Office number in my phone because I have a piece of rural property and I want to be able to get the sheriff if I need to. So I have that number in my phone. So when it came up, Jefferson County Sheriff, initially when they started talking, I'm like, oh, this is the sheriff's office. And then they kept going on and then became very aggressive. I put it on speakerphone for those people. It was one of my team meetings, so I had several team members there. I put it on speakerphone for them to hear what was going on. And finally, he said, well, then we're just going to come get you. And I was like, okay, come get me. Bring me to jail. Come
0: You're
6: going
0: to regret it.
6: Come on, come find me.
7: I get three squares and free air conditioning.
6: I might get a good night's sleep. No, I told him, I finally just figured it out as the guy kept talking and talking. You know, at first I'm like, what? Did I have a speeding ticket I didn't pay? Because, you know, it's likely I had a speeding ticket. So I haven't had one in a long time, but I thought, was there one from a long time ago? And somehow it slipped through the cracks because we're busy and things happen. And maybe it was. And so anyway, I finally figured out toward the end that it was a scam. But what got me the most was that they spoofed the number.
8: Right.
6: And it said Jefferson County Sheriff. So Chief, tell us a little bit about what you're seeing and if this is pretty prevalent.
8: So they're now going one more step than that. You answer the phone and they say, hey, this is Chief Dante Miller with Jefferson County Sheriff's Office.
7: Yes, that's what he said. Not your name. I don't remember what he said.
8: Because I've heard my name on, someone sent me where they said my name as well, or a sergeant or a lieutenant that works with us. And so what I always say, what's going on in your community? The PPE loans was going on at that time. You got scammed. Whatever reason they gave you a traffic ticket, they was looking at that. What we're seeing now is crime rate. You know, you got loved ones that go to jail. And so they'll get their names and they'll contact next of kin. And they'll say, hey, Dante Miller's in jail. If you want to get him out at a discounted rate with an ankle monitor, whatever, you can just pay this and we can get him right out of jail. And people are actually doing it. And they're getting their credit card numbers and then they're sending them to a store, getting a money order. We will never ask anyone, call anyone and say your loved one needs an ankle monitor to get out of jail. Yeah. We'll never call anyone and tell them that they have a warrant and they can pay over the phone to get themselves. You cannot pay yourself your way out of a warrant.
6: Yeah.
8: It has to be arrested. So if someone does call you and tell you got a warrant for your arrest, just call the sheriff's office. Say, hey, I got a warrant for my arrest. How can we take care of this?
6: Yeah.
8: And we can start, if you really have a warrant for your arrest, we'll have an investigator assigned to it, and y'all will make arrangements on turning yourself in or us picking you up. But we can't arrest you from over the phone, so just call and actually see what's going on. But this previous thing, they actually say, They know the person what they're in jail for. They know the person's family member, and they give them one of our names. And so these people are saying, my loved one went to jail. I'm trying to get them out. This is the easiest route because I've talked to a bondsman. It's going to be so much money. And so they start going in and paying money to thinking it's the cheapest way to get these people out. And then they'll do a Bitcoin machines. You see these Bitcoin machines at the market baskets in the convenience stores. They'll have people put money into those thinking that they can pull their money out right whenever they get the person out of jail. But once the money goes into the machine, it's over. We can't get the money out because it's another law that we have to overcome just to get the people money back out and prove that that's the exact money that they put in there.
7: Right.
8: So so much goes into that with the law. But the most important thing I need people to understand is if you've been scammed, report it. Because it's thousands of people out there that have been scammed and still didn't report it. And they say, well, I was scammed and I'm not going to say anything because they're embarrassed. Like you said,
7: right.
8: that you went through it. Most people get scammed and don't tell us. It's still a reportable offense.
7: Yeah.
8: And hopefully we get that person who's responsible for that. I can't guarantee it or not, but if we do, we have a report to follow back on to get that person.
7: It's exactly what I did. I called the sheriff's office and said, hey, I don't know if y'all know it, but someone's spoofing your number.
8: Right. And we get calls now daily. We used to get these calls about once a month or so, but we're getting calls daily about someone that's being scammed or attempting to be scammed. And as we come across them, if it's a new one, we'll put it out there. Hey, this is out there now.
7: Right.
8: Pay attention to this. If it's an old one, we tell them, hey, we put this out some time ago, but pay attention to this. Another one that's a big one is the jury, being elected a juror. You miss your jury date.
7: Yes.
8: And it comes from the district clerk's office, you know, and they'll say, there's Jamie Smith from the district clerk that you miss your court date, a warrant. No, you will not have a warrant issued for you like that for missing your jury duty. Now, if you miss jury duty, that's other obligations, but it won't be someone calling you asking you for $3,000 for missing jury duty.
7: Mm-hmm.
8: So just keep that in mind, too, as you as we go and talk about fraud. And once they get your banking information, a whole different game.
7: Oh, man.
8: A whole different game because we don't know that side of your financial institution, though. If you gave them access to your banking information. So that's whenever our partners with the banks come in.
0: Yeah, you wouldn't think there would be so much in common between that scam and what we see, but we have had the exact same PPP scam where these fraudsters will go and look up the PPP loans. They will see who the loan officer is. They'll call and say, this is Lonnie White, your loan officer for your PPP loan back during COVID or whatever. They will spoof the number for First Financial customer service and impersonate the loan officer.
7: Wow.
0: Yeah, it's crazy.
7: So I guess the best thing to do is just hang up on them and call the bank or call the sheriff's office.
8: Yes.
7: I mean, just cut out the middleman.
0: Right.
7: Unless you want to be like my husband who keeps them on the phone for 30 minutes.
0: Just to have
7: and
0: fun.
7: Makes them feel stupid.
8: And if you're uncomfortable with contacting law enforcement, contact a financial institution and let them know, hey, someone wants me to give them $3,000 for paying off a warrant. Is that okay? Someone at their financial institution is going to tell you, no, that's a scam. You might want to call your local authorities too.
7: Yeah.
8: Because we're all working together to try to curb this thing. But, I mean, we had a victim that put in $20,000 inside a Bitcoin machine. Mm-hmm. And it was just like, oh, my goodness, why did you do that? But whenever someone catch your mind, that catchphrase is what they're trying to catch, that initial catchphrase. We all have loved ones.
7: Yep.
8: And we, like I just talked about my daughter, you know, if someone called me right now and said, hey, your daughter's just been involved in this, it's this catchphrase that's going to catch my attention.
6: That adrenaline's going to start flowing.
8: And I'm not going to think properly. I'm like, okay, I got to get to my daughter. And they say, well, she's fine. If you send $100 here, we'll take care of everything. And, you know, they just scam me real quick because I'm thinking about my loved one. So it's really easy to manipulate a person into thinking that something's really going on with their immediate world and they need help really quick.
7: Yeah.
8: Nothing moves fast. This is America. Nothing moves fast.
0: That's one of the key components of any scam or fraud is to emotionally compromise the victim. Up front, sense of urgency, get them afraid of something, afraid their loved one's hurt or afraid they're going to jail or whatever. And then your mind, like you said, doesn't work the way it would it's just not as rational.
6: Yeah, exactly. So. Well, when we come back, we're going to continue this conversation and talk about a few other things. I know, Lonnie, that you're aware of that happens at the bank. And then talk about some of the protections that you can put in place both at the bank and if there are any other protections, Chief, that you think are important to put in place. So great information. You want to make sure you stay tuned. This is the Dana Simmons Show.
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0: Hi. Welcome back. This is Dana Simmons, and we are here talking about fraud. We have Lonnie White, who is the VP of Consumer Lending with First Financial Bank, and then Chief Dante Miller with the Sheriff's Department, and Katie Martin, listing agent with Dana Simmons Real Estate. But our last segment, we talked a lot about fraud and what's going on and what are some of the local scams that you need to be aware of. And in the break, one of the things that I was saying that this did to me when I was being scammed is I question every single thing that comes in. Mm-hmm. Every email, every phone call. I mean, I probably delete some things that I'm not supposed to because I'm afraid that it's a scam and I'm now not clicking on it. For your arrest. So, well, they can gum get me. That's all I have to say. And then I'll know it's true. But I think that is where we've come to, unfortunately, is that's where we have to get.
6: Yes, and that's very important to question everything. Everything digital world now can... Your information is out there. If you got a cell phone now, your information is out there. Yeah. No one's protected with that anymore. Something else I tell people, even going to the gas pumps.
0: Yeah.
6: So we got scammers that go and change the insides out of a gas pump and you put your card in, they got your information just that fast.
0: Yeah.
6: And so even look at, don't get so comfortable with, hey, I got gas yesterday. Still go over your credit card bills and your transactions from the day before and to make sure you don't have a crazy charge on there.
0: Yeah.
6: Like, $2 charge for something you know you didn't buy because they just tested it.
0: Yeah.
6: Those things are, I can't just stress enough, we do phishing emails all the time, so kind of put that in your mind. It's like everything you got to say, hey, that's a scam.
0: Yeah.
6: And I'd much rather people think on that side that to save their money versus to get scammed and lose their money.
0: Right.
6: Because, I mean, correct me if I'm wrong, it's different from a debit account to your credit card getting scammed, right?
7: Yes, it definitely is. If they get your debit card, they have your banking information.
6: Yes.
7: They have the routing number, the account number, and they can pretty much, you know, we do check, people pay bills over the phone with checking account number and mm-hmm. routing number and buy things online.
0: But there are so many protections that I know First Financial Bank has. One of the things I know y'all do is a fraud lunch and learn, where if you have a civic organization, any kind of church organization, and you want to have this fraud learning time, it doesn't even have to be a lunch and learn. It can just be a little fraud presentation. I've been to that, and it is eye-opening. But with First Financial, we also have protections in place with our account. So, for instance, I tried to purchase something online. Well, it shut me down. Mm-hmm. It was like,
7: No, ma'am.
6: Not today.
8: Probably shouldn't have that anyway, Dana.
6: I need to put my wife in with an account from over there.
0: If I had a guess, it's Ken behind the curtain over there messing with me. But no, it was actually, I thought it was a real website, and it wasn't. It was a fraudulent website. And mm-hmm. so thankfully, First Financial caught it when I didn't catch it. And so, again, now I'm not permitted to do it anymore.
7: I would say don't use your debit card to make online purchases.
0: Yeah.
7: Unless you set up a separate checking account that's just for online and have a debit card for that account. It's not tied to your main, you know, account or direct deposits go or anything like that. So
24: I have a question about this because I'm thinking of my teenage daughter mm-hmm. who I'm trying to learn financial responsibility. And so I give her a budget every month and she buys her lunches and things like that. But she uses her debit card. And I mean, she's not old enough to have a credit card yet. So I'm wondering what the best course of action would be for fraud for younger people, too.
7: You could put her on your credit card as an authorized user so she could have
24: that
7: a card.
24: That sounds horrible.
0: But then you also have access to, like, I'll be honest, Ken can look at every single purchase I make.
7: Yes.
0: Because he's the guardian of our checking accounts. Mm-hmm. I don't handle any of that. Thank you, Lord. He does all of it. So
24: I do check her account often, but
0: every purchase that comes through, though, he sees it. And if there's a problem, he calls me and he'll say, hey, was that you? Because if not, I need to shut it down.
7: Yeah.
0: And I'm like, yeah, it was me.
7: Being vigilant over your account is number one. Also, we have debit card controls that you can use from your mobile app. And like for me, I don't keep my debit card on. I only turn it on my phone whenever I'm getting ready to purchase something, and then I turn it right back off.
0: Oh, wow.
7: So if anyone does get the number, they're not going to be able to make any charges on it.
0: Wow.
7: Because it's shut off.
24: Yeah. That's smart.
0: I need to
7: do right. that. And you can also, if you need to make a one-time purchase and raise your debit card limit, you don't have to call the bank. You can just do that on your phone.
0: Okay.
7: And then, like I said, turn it back off.
0: Yeah.
6: Because whenever they call law enforcement, people want their money back like ASAP.
0: Yeah.
6: One of the most time, and takes a lot of time, is the investigative fraud case.
0: Yeah.
6: Because we have to deal with subpoenas, and we just can't call the bank and say, hey, we need Dante Miller's account information, and they can send it to me. We still have rules and guidelines that we have to follow to investigate those type of cases. Right. So it can take months and up to a year to just get all the information you need in just to start the proper investigation for a person that's been frauded by another person.
0: Yeah.
6: So take that in mind, too. So I'm real grateful that you give that advice, because it's so hard to reverse it once it happens.
7: Yeah. And that is, I mean, there's pros and cons for debit card, credit card, you know, but that's one of the pros for a credit card is mm-hmm. that, you know, it's not actually money coming out of your account that you're going to pay your electric bill and your, you know, your utilities with. It's just a charge. And if it takes a couple of months or whatever to resolve it, then you're not really out the money.
0: Yeah. The other thing I think is really important, and I know I've had some of the people from First Financial talk about, is having a relationship with your bank to where you're able to have conversations. Also, I know there have been tellers in your bank who have stopped fraudulent activity because they recognized it, had a relationship with that person, was able to connect with them and say, hey, I don't think you want to do this.
7: Yeah. Yeah. We encourage our customers to call us if they have any questions about, and actually with First Financial now, we have a product that will tell the customer any kind of advertisements or contact that we make to a customer. They can go on this website and see that it was legitimate, instead of, you know, wondering, oh, did this text really come from First Financial, or this call really come from First Financial? So
0: yeah. And so we were talking a little bit too about the AI situation.
7: Yeah.
0: That AI and the fact that people can
6: change their voices.
0: Yes.
6: I mean, AI is like, it's here, y'all. I mean, it's going to hit amongst us. But what we've noticed, what AI has done before, we just thought like older people would get scammed because it's easier to scam older people. AI has made it available now. You're seeing younger people get scammed in their early 20s. And, you know, and that's what's crazy, because I know you're seeing it in your financial institutions now, that the age is younger and younger now. So it's not just the older generation. So it's important that you talk to your kids about being frauded and looking at their accounts and everything too, and building those relationships with their financial institutions.
7: Yeah. Yeah. Because they're going to attack you at a place where you already have some level of trust. Like
6: right.
7: We have a level of trust with our law enforcement.
6: Mm-hmm.
7: You have a level of trust with your bank. I mean, you're not expecting those entities to do you harm.
6: Right.
7: You're
0: right.
7: Expecting them to help you. So
0: yeah.
7: And email is another big one that we talk about in our fraud lunch and learns. Like, you just don't even know how easy it is to scam mm-hmm. someone's email.
0: Yeah.
7: Or to intercept emails. And these people spend all day long thinking of ways to scam people. They will read your emails for a year mm-hmm. and know how you...
6: The pattern of life.
7: Yeah, your pattern of life, how you type up your emails, you know, the tone that you use, and they'll imitate it.
0: Yeah.
7: And if you don't, and they'll try to rush you, of course. It's always urgent. So
6: it's always urgent.
7: Yeah.
6: Right now. Go to the bank right now.
7: Yeah.
6: Bring those $2,000 right now. And if you drag your feet, you're going to be arrested.
0: Yeah.
6: Hey, we have a lot of people that live in this county and in this world. We can't come arrest you fast.
0: Yeah.
6: And if we wanted to arrest you fast, we're not going to call you.
0: Yeah.
6: And so it's not too many people that's going to get a phone call and say, hey, you got a warrant for your arrest, and we're coming to get you right now.
0: Yeah.
6: If our guys had time to do that, I mean, our jail is full now, but it'd be really full.
7: Yeah,
24: that's a great
7: sense
24: point.
7: Sense of urgency,
0: yeah.
7: Emotional compromise. Those two things are probably two of the biggest to alert you to a fraud situation.
0: Right. Well, when we come back, we're going to talk a little bit about how in a real estate transaction, you can also find wiring instructions that are changed, and what are a couple of ways that people are also trying to scam you in that? Because again, it's an emotional response to something that you're passionate about, something that you're doing. So we want to talk a little bit about how can we protect you in that sense as well. Don't go away. This is the Dana Simmons Show.
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0: Welcome back. We're so glad you guys have joined us today. We're having way too much fun in these breaks, and this is a great group. Y'all are all going to have to come back. This flies by. This hour has gone by so quickly. We're in our last segment, and so I wanted to just wrap up with a few things. When we talk about real estate and fraud, we've seen it happen in a lot of different ways. And one way that happened to us probably about 7 or 8 years ago, before title companies got really strict on how they send wiring instructions, we had a client who the title company had emailed them. It was not a local title company. It was an out of town little country title company that emailed them wiring instructions on how to send the money needed for closing to the title company. You know, you have to have money for closing. And so they received an email, looked exactly like the first email. Email address looked exactly the same to them. Come to find out it's one letter different. And that changed the wiring instructions. And so they put in different wiring instructions. So instead of calling us immediately, it's how we typically do it. They sent it. And then after they sent it, they had a sinking feeling. And they called my office and said, I think I may have done something wrong. So I gathered the information quickly. My brother just happens to be in
24: law enforcement,
0: and I was able to contact him, and he has contacts, and we were actually able to intercept the wire.
6: Oh, wow.
0: But typically, that's not the case.
7: No, once a wire goes, it's gone.
0: Yes, and I don't know how he did it. I didn't ask, and it doesn't matter. I'm just thankful.
24: Praise the Lord.
0: It got done, and it saved my client. But today, so sometimes people get really irritated at the way the title company has to send wiring instructions because it's sent through a secure link that only they can access. And so talk a little bit about how that has been protecting in that situation on wires.
7: Yeah, they have a lot of really neat tools in place now for wires and just for closings in general.
0: Yeah.
7: I mean, no longer do you just show up with your driver's license and sign papers because those documents can be faked. So,
0: right.
7: But they actually have a portal that the customer goes in, scans their license, and then they have to scan their face to make sure that their face matches everything that's on the license.
0: Yeah.
24: Yeah, because we're not even talking about identity fraud, but that's a huge factor in real estate because it's an easy target. You're already in it. You're invested and you don't know the difference as the consumer. I mean, you're not doing it every day like we are.
7: Yeah. And people don't realize that real estate transactions are one of the biggest ways that people launder money.
24: Right.
7: Because they're large transactions and it's easy. Mm-hmm. If you can get the purchase, you know, with little money down and then make your payments monthly on it, you're washing that money.
6: Mm-hmm. Real quick.
7: Squeaky clean.
0: Yeah, absolutely.
7: But back
24: that's
7: to the,
24: a whole nother
7: yeah,
24: segment
7: that's
24: we'll do next week.
0: I'm telling you, there is so much fraud in so many different ways. We've actually had it too, where someone called our office saying that they had purchased a piece of land and they were wanting to sell it. They weren't going to utilize it anymore. We were prepping to do that, but saw the name on the tax roll was different. Just sometimes you just get a feeling. You know, it's that instinct, it's whatever you want to call it, that raises a little bit of a red flag.
24: And the more upset the client gets, the more likely it is fraud. Right.
0: When you
24: that's
0: ask
24: what
0: questions.
24: I've found. Because if they don't like to be pushed and prodded, they're like, oh, well, we'll just go somewhere else. Okay, that's fine.
0: So but, we ended up finding the real owner, found them and called them and said, did you sell this piece of property? And they were like, no, we still own that piece of property. I'm not selling it. And so we were able to inform them that someone is trying to do that. But that is a really popular one right now is land fraud.
6: Oh, wow.
0: Are you seeing that?
6: You haven't seen that
0: yet? Well, the title companies are seeing it where the person is saying they own it and until it gets to closing. And sometimes it makes it through. Mm. Most of the time, the title company is able to catch it. Have you seen any of that, Lonnie?
7: I know of a
0: situation
7: someone that I know
0: that
7: happened with, but you know, clients don't understand why there's so many rules and regulations in place in getting a mortgage, but every rule, every regulation is there for a purpose, and it is to protect them. Yeah. You know, whether it's the way that you have to ID them or the process to check the title on a property. I mean, all of that is in place to protect.
0: Mm-hmm. Yeah.
24: Right.
0: So many times people are like, why do I need title insurance?
7: Yeah.
0: Because there are so many ways that someone could put a lien against the property that you're unaware of. I mean, so many different things.
7: Yeah. Or why do I have to provide all this documentation? You know, you can see that my check goes into my bank account. Well, you know, people can fake paychecks. They can fake tax returns. They can fake IDs. I mean, all of these things have to be verified. You know, no longer can you trust the documents that a person provides.
0: Right.
6: Because remember, in law enforcement, we're not getting your money back to you. We're just trying to find the person responsible for the crime. And even if we find that person, if they don't have the money to pay you back, you're still going to be out of money.
7: Right.
6: So
7: right.
6: that's why your insurance and everything is important to have during the process of you purchasing a home or land.
0: Yeah. So I'd like to hear from each of you. One thing that you think our listeners could do to protect themselves from a fraud. I know there are a bunch, but if you had to say one thing, Chief Miller, what would you say is the one thing they should do? Now, there are lots, but what's the top one?
6: Don't overreact and contact your local law enforcement and be willing to explain, even if you think you're in trouble.
0: Right.
6: Or possibly have a warrant, contact the law enforcement agency and explain to them what's going on.
0: Yeah. It's way better than sending your money to them and still having the warrant.
6: Yes. Yes. Because you're gonna, if you had the warrant, you're going to have the warrant anyway.
0: It's not going away.
6: It's not going away.
0: Then you may have just lost a lot of money.
6: And,
0: so.
6: And something the sheriff says all the time, Sheriff Zena, she says, you can't pay your way out of a warrant. If I'm going to come get you, I'm going to come get you.
0: Right.
6: And so contact that local law enforcement agency and just explain what's going on.
0: Yeah, good advice. Thank you, Chief Miller. Thank you for being on the show today.
6: Thank you for inviting me.
0: It's been a pleasure.
6: Even though you gave kudos to my wife more than me.
0: Yeah, I'm just saying.
7: She's
0: pretty awesome.
6: I just can't help it.
0: Lonnie, talk a little bit about if you could give one piece of advice, what would that be?
7: I would say make sure you are utilizing every tool that is available to you to protect yourself, especially like with the bank. Like I talked about the debit card controls. I didn't talk about a really awesome product that we have that can actually, you can call in, record your voice. It can actually tell if you're a live person or not. So no one can impersonate you. Yeah. AI can't impersonate you with a recording.
0: Yeah.
7: But if you call in or someone else calls in and tries to access any information about your account, it's going to recognize that the voice is fake.
0: It's amazing.
7: So, but just utilize all tools that your bank provides to help you protect yourself.
0: And if someone's interested in one of those fraud lunch and learns, how would they get in contact with First Financial about doing that? Or just, and there's no charge to do that. It's just a fraud class that you guys offer. I know some people do it with a luncheon at their office or a luncheon at their church or their civic organization. Now, you don't provide the lunch, but you do provide the seminar. And let me say, it is entertaining because you share stories that you're like, oh, wow, that's crazy. And one we didn't even get into is check writing how people can white out
7: wash the checks.
0: That's the word. Yeah. And not send it to who it's supposed to be going to. So that's a whole nother show we'll talk about another time. But you learned about that in the fraud little
7: lunch and learn.
0: Yeah, we call it a lunch and learn, but a little
7: presentation.
0: That's it. So how would they get in contact with you guys to do that?
7: You can reach out to me. My cell phone is 409-330-7549. Or you can call any of our First Financial branch locations and just let them know that's what you're interested in and they'll get you in touch with the right people.
0: Now, Lonnie, we talked a lot about fraud today, but your main role at First Financial Bank is really a consumer lender, but you're just aware of all this fraud. So in consumer lending, you can help them with all kinds of different loans. One that we were going to talk about today, but we ran out of time. We'll do it again.
7: Fraud took over.
0: Yes, the bridge loan and the home equity line of credit, ways that you can get money out of your house in order to move to another one. But those are some of the things that you handle.
7: Yes, definitely. So if you have a need or you just have questions about those products, definitely give me a call.
0: Okay. And Katie Martin, what would be the one thing that you think would be something you'd advise people in regard to fraud?
24: Yeah, I just think listen to the little voice inside yourself because if you get a, like you said earlier, a sinking feeling, it's probably not the right thing to do. And so it's okay to hang up on somebody, do your own research, and, just take some time. Like you said, don't panic and just think about it.
0: Yeah.
24: Because most things can be thought through in 10 or 15 minutes and you're like, okay, this definitely doesn't make sense.
0: Yeah. It's kind of like the commercial on TV where the lady, it's the utility company calling, and they say, you haven't paid your bill, and we're going to turn off your utilities right now. And she goes, oh. And then she pauses, and then she thinks, you know, you see the little bubble, that she did pay her bill. I think that's part of the challenge. We have to pause.
6: Mm-hmm. Just for a minute.
7: Yes.
0: Just pause and take a deep breath. And realize that those people are typically not going to call you to say, hey, or we're going to turn your utilities off. Or we're going to turn them off.
24: You just come home and your water's off, right. And then you got to fix it on your own.
6: That's not fraud.
24: That's your own dang fault.
0: So, but stop and call the utility company. Yes. Call the bank. Call the sheriff's office. I think that's the key here.
24: Just breathe. Just breathe and think.
0: Even though that's hard. Because you're, like you said, when you got the call, your heart's beginning to race. It's like, oh my goodness, what did I do?
7: Yeah.
6: And I'll tell you this. I haven't put no one in jail personally in a long time because we got like a lot of people that work for us. If you call 409-835-8411 and ask for me, I can guarantee you I'm not going to be the person that come arrest you. So you can tell me your story and I'll tell you. You might want to get on the run. The sheriff's going to put your picture on the KFDM 10. You're on the run then. But no, but if you call, we will talk to you. And if you don't feel comfortable with calling that agency, call another local agency, Beaumont PD or Port Arthur PD or any other agencies within Jefferson County, and they'll explain to you as well.
0: Yeah. Well, I'm so thankful for all of you today. I think it was an educational show to help you all know that fraud and scams are out there, and it's happening to all of us. And so I'm thankful for the ways that you've encouraged people and given them tools on what they can do and how to avoid being impacted by that. So hope you learned something out there. Thanks for joining us. We'll see you again next week. This is the Dana Simmons Show.
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10: Escalations. I'm Angelo Bavaro, Fox News. Two new attacks have been reported on commercial shipping in the Strait of Hormuz. One tanker was apparently hit, while another projectile exploded in the water near a second vessel.
11: Initially, it was Iran state television claiming that they attacked two oil tankers yesterday in the Strait of Hormuz. Now, British maritime experts are confirming that two tankers were attacked, at least one was hit, and four of them turned around. So this is a sign of continuing attacks against commercial shipping in the Strait, something the U.S., of course, wants to stop, and it's something President Trump has cited in his decision that he's considering about perhaps launching major strikes against Iran once again. Those strikes could begin as early as this weekend. They could last several days. Here's President Trump.
12: We'll be hitting them. We'll be hitting them very hard. And then, you know, at some point, they're going to say, we just can't take it anymore.
11: That decision comes after a great deal of frustration with time given for diplomacy.
10: Fox's Steve Harrigan. The Justice Department is dropping criminal charges against former Olympian David Hearn. He was accused of deliberately damaging the Lincoln Memorial reflecting pool. Well, government lawyers say new evidence shows damage to that reflecting pool was caused by a flawed installation, not by Hearn. Cases of that explosive diarrhea parasite are soaring in Michigan. Fox's Gary Baumgarten.
13: More than 10,000 cases now in the Great Lakes state, making it the hardest hit in the United States. But there is some good news, as public health officials say that the outbreak seems to be slowing down. The state health department says nearly 200 of the patients required hospitalization. That being said, the number of people going to hospitals to complain of diarrhea is declining, leading to hope that the outbreak has peaked. Gary Baumgarten, Fox News.
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10: A Florida sheriff's office is ramping up its manhunt for a murder suspect they're calling a master of disguise and releasing even more pictures, including one of her hand tattoo, in hopes that somebody will turn her in.
1: It's been more than a month since Isabel Johnson vanished, and now investigators are releasing new photos in hopes of tracking down the 38-year-old murder suspect. One photo shows a distinctive flower tattoo on Johnson's left hand. Investigators have previously released several photos showing Johnson's tattoos that could help members of the public recognize her despite any attempt she may make to disguise herself while on the run. Johnson is wanted in connection with the death of 43-year-old Jason Colthart, who was reported missing May 24th and whose remains were found in a shallow grave at a Freepoint, Florida home on June 25th. Now, since then, Johnson has not been located. They say she was last seen at a Destin tattoo shop.
10: Fox's Chanley Painter. Five people have been arrested in connection with that case. Singer-songwriter Carly Simon is opening up about her Parkinson's diagnosis.
2: Grammy Award-winning singer-songwriter Carly Simon has Parkinson's disease. The You're So Vain singer revealing a variety of health issues in a statement about the diagnosis, sharing that she's been living with arthritis and had joint replacement surgeries, but her mobility was still on the decline. She's also received treatment for basal cell carcinoma on her face. But through these challenges, Simon is still making music. Simon rose to fame in the 70s. And received an Oscar for her song Let the River Run from the movie Working Girl. She's also written five children's books and two memoirs. Lisa Brady, Fox News.
10: Several social media companies, including Meta, TikTok, Snapchat, and YouTube, are being sued by the families of four teenagers who died by suicide. Google, which owns YouTube, says it's reviewing that lawsuit and extends its sympathies to the families. I'm Angelo Bavaro, and this is Fox News.
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4: 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How did my father become the scheming mastermind? 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
10: Fox News, I'm Carmen Roberts. The U.S. is urging Americans to evacuate the Middle East ahead of possible strikes on Iran as soon as tonight.
11: People here really tense, waiting and watching for possible action in the very near term. It comes after two tankers were attacked by Iran in the Strait of Hormuz. Iran earlier taking responsibility for those two attacks.
10: Fox's Steve Harrigan in Tel Aviv. Early primary voting is underway in Michigan for an open U.S. Senate seat. Progressive Democrat Abdul El Sayed says he gets upset when people say that his name makes him unelectable.
12: I push back and say, you don't know Michigan like I know Michigan.
10: El Sayed is an epidemiologist and is facing off in the primary against Haley Stevens, a four-term congresswoman who pledges to fight President Trump as a more moderate Democrat. 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
13: Governor Greg Abbott announced a legislative proposal that would withhold sales tax revenue from local governments that violate new state law, Senate Bill 15, intended to make it easier and less expensive to build homes. The governor also touched on the location of data centers, saying there's no reason why anybody's home should be disturbed by a data center. In Plano, Texas, a memorial service will be held for U.S. Army Private Isabella Gonzalez. The Carrollton native was killed during Iranian strikes at Mufwak in Jordan, where she was supporting Operation Inherent Resolve. In Dallas, President Trump's new Freedom Haulers initiative is making it easier for military veterans to become commercial truck drivers. This addresses a major shortage nationwide. Texas trucking consultant Dr. Joe Michaels says when companies can't find drivers, there's a ripple effect. It delays the supply chain, leading to higher prices. I'm Erica Smith.

0: Welcome back in, Clay and Buck. Appreciate all of you hanging out with us. A lot of people wanting to react to Florida Governor Ron DeSantis. We just finished talking with him. We will take some of those calls at the top of the next hour. We'll also get to all of your talkback. A ton of different stories there.
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10: New escalations. I'm Angelo Bavaro, Fox News. Two new attacks have been reported on commercial shipping in the Strait of Hormuz. One tanker was apparently hit, while another projectile exploded in the water near a second vessel.
11: Initially, it was Iran state television claiming that they attacked two oil tankers yesterday in the Strait of Hormuz. Now, British maritime experts are confirming that two tankers were attacked, at least one was hit, and four of them turned around. So this is a sign of continuing attacks against commercial shipping in the Strait, something the U.S., of course, wants to stop, and it's something President Trump has cited in his decision that he's considering about perhaps launching major strikes against Iran once again. Those strikes could begin as early as this weekend. They could last several days. Here's President Trump.
12: We'll be hitting them. We'll be hitting them very hard. You know, at some point, they're going to say, we just can't take it anymore.
11: That decision comes after a great deal of frustration with time given for diplomacy.
10: That is Fox's Steve Harrigan. The Justice Department is dropping criminal charges against former Olympian David Hearn. He was accused of deliberately damaging the Lincoln Memorial reflecting pool. Government lawyers say new evidence shows damage to that reflecting pool was caused by a flawed installation, not by Hearn. Memorial services were held this week for the late Senator Lindsey Graham. Attention has now turned to the race for a Senate seat, with a special Republican primary set for August 11th. A crowded field of candidates is seeking that nomination. Mark Lynch joining Fox's Saturday in America to discuss that race.
13: What our campaign's about, putting God first again. That's how our country was founded. And that's the only way we will make America great again, is with God first again.
10: That is one of those candidates. The late Senator Lindsey Graham's sister, Darlene Graham, was appointed by South Carolina Governor Henry McMaster to serve the remainder of her brother's Senate term. 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
10: A Florida sheriff's office is ramping up its manhunt for a murder suspect they're calling a master of disguise, and releasing even more pictures, including one of her hand tattoo, in hopes somebody will turn her in.
25: It's been more than a month since Isabel Johnson vanished, and now investigators are releasing new photos in hopes of tracking down the 38-year-old murder suspect. One photo shows a distinctive flower tattoo on Johnson's left hand. Investigators have previously released several photos showing Johnson's tattoos that could help members of the public recognize her despite any attempt she may make to disguise herself while on the run. Johnson is wanted in connection with the death of 43-year-old Jason Colthart, who was reported missing May 24th and whose remains were found in a shallow grave at a Freepoint, Florida home on June 25th. Now, since then, Johnson has not been located. They say she was last seen at a Destin tattoo shop.
10: That is Fox's Chanley Painter. Five people have been arrested in connection with that case. Singer-songwriter Carly Simon opening up about her Parkinson's diagnosis.
26: Grammy award-winning singer-songwriter Carly Simon has Parkinson's disease. The You're So Vain singer revealing a variety of health issues in a statement about the diagnosis, sharing that she's been living with arthritis and had joint replacement surgeries, but her mobility was still on the decline. She's also received treatment for basal cell carcinoma on her face. But through these challenges, Simon is still making music. Simon rose to fame in the 70s and received an Oscar for her song Let the River Run from the movie Working Girl. She's also written five children's books and two memoirs. Lisa Brady, Fox News.
10: Several major social media companies, including Meta, TikTok, Snapchat, and YouTube, are being sued by the families of four teenagers who died by suicide. Google, which owns YouTube, says it's reviewing that lawsuit and extends its sympathies to those families. I'm Angelo Bavaro, and this is Fox News.
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0: and making sure that you didn't chew too long at a football stadium outdoors. All of you experienced the absurdity of walking into a restaurant with a mask on and then being asked to take it off or being allowed to take it off once you sat down. This is the dumbest time in the history. I really do believe this. The dumbest time that we all lived through in the history of the United States. And it matters now because if there aren't consequences for the people who made us do that, then they'll do it again. When I went to New York City, you know, Buck had a totally different experience by and large than I did. I went to New York City after we started this show in the summer of 2021. The iHeart Studio offices in New York City, they had footprints in the elevator, four of them. The first two people to enter the elevator in New York City, bastion of intelligence in this country, were supposed to face away from the elevator where it opened. Stare at the steel wall of the elevator. And then when the other two people came in, they were supposed to face the opposite direction where the doors opened. You were in a situation where when you got on the elevator, there were two people who looked like zombies staring away from you. This is utterly absurd. This happened. Many of you remember. Super smart city like New York City. Oh, you have to sit in a circle in an outdoor park if you want to be outdoors at all. Mary in Tennessee, you got a question. Fire away.
1: For taking my call. We saw what Fauci sounded like on the television today. And he affected people with COVID all around the world. People died. The United States was not the only ones. My question is why are the other countries not standing up and taking Fauci to task for what he did in their own countries with COVID?
0: Thank you for the call. I think the challenge there, to be honest, is do we really want other countries prosecuting American citizens, even if they're morons like Anthony Fauci was and is, when they never have entered or stepped foot into those countries? This is my big issue with international law in general. I don't want President Trump to be able to be arrested because people are unhappy at what he's done in foreign policy. I don't want, frankly, Benjamin Netanyahu to be arrested by the mayor of New York City, Mamdani, because he's unhappy with policy that Israel has put in place as it pertains to Gaza or Iran or other countries in the Middle East. So sadly, I do not think that it's sad that we even have to ask this question, but I don't think the precedent of other countries being able to hold Fauci accountable should be worthy of serious legal contemplation. We should have, right? He should have been held accountable in this country where he injured and stole the rights based on his advice and his activities of hundreds of millions of Americans. And unfortunately, there is going to be zero consequences associated with it in any way, I think is the likely outcome. We still have some calls. I'm trying to make sure that I'm on top of all of these. Robert in New York City, fire away.
2: Clay, tremendous show. And communist China sent the virus to America. Why are people protecting communist China? And Senator Rand Paul in January of 2020 did not say, stop the flights coming into America. You're contaminating Americans. Why are you protecting communist China when they sent the virus here? And Rand Paul did not say, stop the flights. Why are you just going there? He's a front. And on the state level, they would never prosecute Fauci for the last few years. You know why? Because then you'd have to drag China in. China is business partners with the political corporate establishment. And if you're going to keep protecting communist China, then you're going to say all those American boys who died in Korea and Vietnam fighting the communists, then they died in vain because you want to protect communist China. They sent the virus to America, killing over 1 million Americans. Why are you going after the Keeble Elf for? Because you're having fun with this? This is not a joke. This is not a joke. They sent the virus here, and no one is doing anything about it.
0: Thank you for the call. I think you can criticize Rand Paul a lot. Being too critical of Anthony Fauci is not a line I'm going to go. I do think that China has largely escaped all consequences for what I believe was, at minimum, extreme failure when it comes to having basic laboratory standards of safety in place. Because even Fauci now, if he were being honest, I think would have to acknowledge it's highly likely the virus escaped from a Chinese lab. I think you can argue that someone may have intentionally taken the virus outside of a Chinese lab. I don't think that's a crazy proposition. I think figuring out how the virus got out was immediately hidden by China because they didn't allow us access to their entire medical history. When did this patient zero become infected with COVID? When did it actually start? We still don't know. China inflicted this upon the entire world. I think there should have been consequences rained down upon China. Let me put it in this context. I'm a lawyer. China was incredibly negligent, in my opinion, in the research that they were doing on COVID, which was partially funded by American taxpayer dollars through Anthony Fauci. The fact that that virus got out is beyond a shadow of a doubt that China is culpable for this. In court, I believe China should be accountable for trillions of dollars in damages. I've seen some people say we should just cancel all of China's holdings of American debt and just say, hey, we're squaring up now. You are responsible for trillions of dollars in economic damages, not only the United States, but also around the world. You were negligent in the way that you acted. If this were a true court of law, then there is zero doubt. If this had happened at an American lab, then there's zero doubt, in my opinion, that they would be held accountable for negligence in this country. So I do think that's fair. I think a lot of times people have not talked about China because on the left, they have tended to protect China to the extent that you couldn't even call it a China virus. Lyme disease, Ebola, throughout the Spanish flu. Throughout history, we have defined viruses by where they emerged. Suddenly, it was racist to call it the China virus. I actually think that was all about protecting China from criminal culpability, from civil culpability for their negligence, for potentially the liability that they inflicted that cost trillions of dollars, I think, around the world. We'll take more of your calls and continue to break down what happened with that press, with the hearing that took place earlier and the continued fallout of it.
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0: The headlines move on, but the heartache and terror do not in different parts of Israel. Iran and its terrorist proxies continue to plan their next attacks on Israel, but Israel's IDF is not only defending their people, but they're also standing on the front lines against terror that threatens their entire region.
4: 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Widowed earlier this year and living alone, she was trapped inside by the blast. Thankfully, she was not injured, but she remains displaced. Like you and me, she doesn't want to leave and abandon her home.
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0: Welcome back in, Clay and Buck. 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We will discuss with all of you more of that. 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
32: You are not going to want to miss this. Lizzo is opening up like never before on Purpose with Jay Shetty, and it's an episode everyone is talking about. 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And Amanda Knox joins Bobby Cass to talk about surviving prison and life nearly 20 years after being wrongfully accused.
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34: Fox News, I'm Daria Albinger. A lot of attention on the race for U.S. Senator in South Carolina. Businessman Mark Lynch among the Republicans vying for the seat that the late Lindsey Graham held.
35: What our campaign's about, putting God first again. That's how our country was founded. And that's the only way we will make America great again is with God first again.
34: Lynch, speaking to Fox News, also eyeing the seat. Graham's sister Darlene, who was appointed to serve out her brother's term, former Congressman Ralph Norman, and former Governor Mark Sanford. Republican Steve Hilton says he's the candidate to make California safer.
36: We so desperately need change in California because year after year after year, decade after decade, these problems get worse.
34: Hilton speaking to Fox News. He's going to face Democrat Javier Becerra in the state's gubernatorial race this November. 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
0: Governor Greg Abbott announced a legislative proposal that would withhold sales tax revenue from local governments that violate new state law. Senate Bill 15 intended to make it easier and less expensive to build homes. The governor also touched on the location of data centers, saying there's no reason why anybody's home should be disturbed by a data center. In Plano, Texas, a memorial service will be held for U.S. Army Private Isabella Gonzalez. The Carrollton native was killed during Iranian strikes at Mufwak in Jordan, where she was supporting Operation Inherent Resolve. In Dallas, President Trump's new Freedom Haulers initiative is making it easier for military veterans to become commercial truck drivers. This addresses a major shortage nationwide. Texas trucking consultant Dr. Joe Michaels says when companies can't find drivers, there's a ripple effect. It delays the supply chain, leading to higher prices. I'm Erica Smith.

0: decider and a decision maker simply because an expert tells you anything. The only reason you are in office at all is to exercise decision-making yourself. In fact, there are only really two things that most politicians are in office for: to communicate what decisions they have made and to make those decisions. When you choose not to make a decision and you abdicate it to someone else's authority, you are basically telling us you have no business being in power yourself. So Fauci not only lied and led America in an awful decision, he also exposed how many of our leaders are complete and utter cowards. And in many ways, Fauci's public-facing tenure ending with him taking the Fifth Amendment 111 times is a perfect representation for his overall cowardice. In fact, Senator Josh Hawley points out and asked, I think, in a way that will resonate and echo throughout social media, Dr. Fauci wouldn't even answer the question, what day of the week is it today? From I am the science to I don't even know what color tie I'm wearing. Cut 7.
1: Well, nothing says honesty like taking the Fifth, huh, Doc? Let's try something. What day of the week is it today?
2: On the advice of counsel, I respectfully decline to answer based upon my rights under the Fifth Amendment to the Constitution.
1: What color tie are you wearing?
2: On the advice of counsel, I respectfully decline to answer based upon my rights under the Fifth Amendment to the Constitution.
1: What color is the carpet in front of you?
2: On the advice of counsel, I respectfully decline to answer based upon my rights under the Fifth Amendment to the Constitution.
1: Let's just get one thing straight. You don't have any rights under the Fifth Amendment because you've been pardoned, as you very well know.
0: Okay, here is Anthony Fauci also invoking the Fifth Amendment when asked if there's a folder on his table. Cut 3.
3: In the red folder on your table is a copy of Section 192 of Title 2 of the U.S. Code. That section makes it a crime for a witness appearing under subpoena to refuse to answer any questions pertinent to the question under inquiry. Do you have that in front of you?
2: On the advice of counsel, I respectfully decline to answer based upon my rights under the Fifth Amendment of the Constitution.
3: Let the record record that the witness has refused to answer whether there's a folder in front of him based on his Fifth Amendment right.
0: Okay, and here, Rand Paul, who I believe deserves a great deal of credit, he has correctly deduced early on that Dr. Fauci was a felon, a liar, that he was trying to hide his responsibility when it came to COVID leaking from a Chinese lab. And here are a series of questions that Rand Paul asked right at the opening of the hearing. Here is a montage of questions from Rand Paul, senator from Kentucky, that Fauci refused to answer.
3: Can you explain to the committee why you chose to fund this dangerous research in China? Were you ever made aware of gain-of-function research on monkeypox being conducted at the National Biodefense Analysis and Countermeasures Center and back at Fort Detrick? Dr. Fauci, did the CIA ever transfer funds to NIH under an interagency agreement? Dr. Fauci, did the NIH ever conduct research for or in coordination with any element of the intelligence community, CIA, ODNI? Dr. Fauci, have you been read into any classified Department of Homeland Security program, any prospective special access program concerning gain-of-function research? Dr. Fauci, were the scientists at the Wuhan Institute of Virology capable of inserting a furin cleavage site into a coronavirus? So the question is whether or not, Dr. Fauci, the Wuhan Institute of Virology was combining an S protein with one virus with the backbone of others, and could this lead to a virus? Maybe it wasn't even predicted, but could it lead to viruses that gained in function and then could lead to a pandemic? Dr. Fauci, at any of the labs where this dangerous research was occurring, were any American lab oversight or lab investigators, did they ever appear in these labs to make sure that they were safe labs? Dr. Fauci, are you aware that Dr. Shi, who worked for the Wuhan Institute of Virology, was said to, and I think in her own words, to have over 100 viruses that had not been previously published that could have been a close enough relative to create COVID-19? Are you aware of that? Did you fund gain-of-function research in other biolabs around the world? Do you think that the risks really are worth the benefits for gain-of-function research? Dr. Fauci, Fauci, would you like to at least answer this?

0: Welcome back in, Clay and Buck. Dr. Anthony Fauci has tweeted, it appears, for the first time in nearly 6 years, posting a photo of himself and merely putting it as good versus evil. At Fauci, Rand Paul responds, "Oh, so now you have something to say. The sheer hubris to think you are in any way the good while being part of a pandemic buildup and response that killed millions and ruined the schools and schooling and business of so many." That is Dr. Anthony Fauci. He could not speak in court, but he has decided to tweet again, good versus evil out there. He belongs in prison for the rest of his life. Unfortunately, I think it is highly unlikely, as I have been saying, that he will deal with any true criminal consequences. Fed, by the way, has voted 9-3 to keep rates the same. Three dissented, wanting for there to be a hike. Just FYI, worth paying attention to. Let's get to a bunch more of your talkbacks. Podcast listener Kim from South Dakota, cut E.
1: Hi, my name is Kim. I'm originally from Massachusetts, just south of Boston. Moved to South Dakota with my family in 21. I work in healthcare. Let's just get this straight. Swansea, Massachusetts. I worked in healthcare with disabled people. I had to have papers to be out past 9 p.m. and I actually had to have a sign in my windshield showing why I was outside. Absolute insanity. Love South Dakota. Love you guys.
0: Thank you. I mean, a lot of people moved. I'm in Florida right now. There are a lot of you listening that ended up living in different parts of the country than you ever would have if COVID had not happened. Dustin, in Greensboro, North Carolina, News Talk 94.5 WPTI.
2: Hey, Clay, what are your thoughts on the committee granting Dr. Fauci immunity from any prosecution ever if he'll just answer questions and be able to find out exactly what happened?
0: I think we know what happened. I don't think that giving him immunity would give us any benefit whatsoever because, one, I still don't think he would be honest. And I think he would primarily use his testimony to argue with Rand Paul. I actually was not surprised that all of the lawyers gave Fifth Amendment advice. Take the Fifth. He did it 111 times. I was holding out some hope that Fauci might have enough pride based on his obsession with how the world sees him, that he would decide to actually try and go and combat those who questioned him, even if he were being questioned in a way that could open him to more peril, because he's 85 years old. And what are the odds, if I were advising him, that prosecution would actually lead to any prison time, any jail time, given that it would take forever for the trial to happen? Remember, as Ron DeSantis pointed out, Fauci would have still gotten a DC-based jury. Would they convict Fauci of anything? I think the rig job is so pronounced there, I'm not sure that they would. So you can argue that his legal peril, even if he had lied under oath today, would have still been very slim because the jury is a kangaroo court in his favor in Washington, D.C.
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13: 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And Amanda Knox joins Bobby Cass to talk about surviving prison and life nearly 20 years after being wrongfully accused.
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15: Fox News, I'm Carmen Roberts. Fighting against Iran may flare as soon as tonight as the U.S. is warning Americans in the Middle East to leave or avoid the area.
16: President Trump warned that a large wave of U.S. attacks could be ahead in the very near future against Iran. That wave could take several days and target electrical infrastructure inside Iran. It could begin as early as this weekend.
15: Fox's Steve Harrigan in Tel Aviv. President Trump is blasting U.S. Attorney for Washington, D.C., Jeanine Pirro, saying he 100% disagrees with her decision to drop charges against an Olympic canoeist accused of vandalizing the Lincoln Memorial reflecting pool.
17: The DOJ says in court papers the installation of the new coating was botched, and that led to the damage.
15: Fox's David Spunt. 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
18: Governor Greg Abbott announced a legislative proposal that would withhold sales tax revenue from local governments that violate new state law, Senate Bill 15, intended to make it easier and less expensive to build homes. The governor also touched on the location of data centers, saying there's no reason why anybody's home should be disturbed by a data center. In Plano, Texas, a memorial service will be held for U.S. Army Private Isabella Gonzalez. The Carrollton native was killed during Iranian strikes and Muff Walk in Jordan, where she was supporting Operation Inherent Resolve. In Dallas, President Trump's new Freedom Haulers initiative is making it easier for military veterans to become commercial truck drivers. This addresses a major shortage nationwide. Texas trucking consultant Dr. Joe Michaels says when companies can't find drivers, there's a ripple effect. It delays the supply chain, leading to higher prices. I'm Erica Smith.
19: That you'll never ever meet, but you'll at least have some understanding of what their life is and what they went through or are still going through.
20: Listen to Here's the Thing on America's number one podcast network, iHeart. Open your free iHeart app and search Here's the Thing and start listening.